0: disrupted across Sydney again today. 40,000 runners are expected to take to the streets for the annual Sydney Marathon. This is Air National News. The Cowboys secured a final spot after surviving a West Tigers ambush to claim a 24-10 victory and lock in the NRL's top eight teams. Coach Todd Payton says it wasn't pretty, but North Queensland got the job done.
1: There was a 15-minute period there in the midway through that second half, which got us over the line. So look, sometimes throughout the course of the season, you have to win ugly, and tonight was our night.
0: The Dolphins overcame the Roosters 26-12. Earlier, the Rabbitohs beat the Tigers 42-22 to lock in a final spot after a pre-game tribute to retiring Jai Arrow. There are two games this afternoon. The Warriors play the Knights and the Eels take on the Sharks. Carlton has defeated Melbourne 10-14, 74 to 7-13-55 in their AFL wildcard match at the MCG, securing an elimination final against Geelong. Blues Jagger Smith stepping up with two goals, telling Fox Footy their defence made the difference.
2: We knew they were going to be a threat with the ball in hand. We just tried to shut off their offensive game because we knew that was such the strength of theirs, so it was great effort from our back when I thought, and it was a good team defensive effort.
0: In the AFLW, North Melbourne too strong for the Bulldogs, 70-23. Adelaide defeated West Coast 60-43, and Sydney beat St Kilda 38-15. And Aussie tennis player Storm Hunter has qualified for the main draw at the US Open. Australian Independent Radio News.
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4: And the weather for Sunday is going to be a partially cloudy day today. There is a chance of rain. It's about a 20% chance of some light rain in the southeast suburbs. We are looking for a top temperature today of 16 degrees. We'll have an overnight low tonight of 9. For tomorrow, Monday, the 31st of August, it's going to be cloud clearing with a top of 16 degrees. Tuesday, the first day of spring, yep, the 1st of September, it's showers increasing. So there's going to be, it could be a few showers and some strong winds on Tuesday. And Tuesday is going to be a top of 21 degrees. Yes, spring is here. Wednesday is going to change a little bit. It's going to be a shower or two and a top of 18. The current temperature in our studio area in Mill Park is 12 degrees. 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

G'day all, how you going? Welcome, my friend, to another week of 100% Aussie here on your local station, 88.6 Plenty Valley FM. You're here with Steve, and of course we have an hour of some good old Aussie music for you today, old and new music. Now, as I like to do most weeks, yes, nothing's changed. We're going to kick it off with Akadaka, a bit of AC/DC. So for those out there who are listening, who want to play a bit of air guitar or air drums and head banging, loosen up, get your wrists loose, your arms loose, head side to side, up and down for head banging, because a bit of Akadaka. And then followed AC/DC, we're going to have the Angels, of course. Now, after AC/DC and the Angels, we more than likely will be crossing live to the Hurstbridge Wattle Fest because the guys and girls from Plenty Valley FM are down there today. We're broadcasting, doing live crosses from the Hurstbridge Wattle Fest. So if you're in the area, head on down. It's a great day. It really is. There's a lot to see, a lot to do. There's an old steam train. Everything's happening down there at the Hurstbridge Wattle Fest today. And we shall cross to them after these two songs. And we kick it off with AC/DC from their 2020 album Power Up with Rejection. And then the Angels, a single they released in 2019, and it's their version of the Baby Animals song, One Word. All right, here is Akadaka.

grab a Leamington, some Pav, and veg out for the next hour with some Bonza Aussie tracks. 100% Aussie on 88.6 Plenty Valley FM.

0: Yes, the Angels. The Angels with their version of the Baby Animals classic hit, One Word. That's quite good, actually. Very good. And, of course, we kicked it off with Akadaka with Rejection from their 2020 album, Power Up. Now, as I said today, we're going to be doing some live crosses today to the Hurstbridge Wattlefest. Now, our team from Plenty Valley FM are out there today interviewing people. So if you're in the area, head on down to the Hurstbridge Wattlefest, look for Plenty Valley FM and say hi to the guys and girls out there. And there is a lot happening down at the Wattlefest. And we're going to cross now over to the Wattlefest. You there?
1: And hello, listeners.
0: Hello. Who we got here?
1: Hello, Steve. This is Rich Haggai.
0: Good, Rich.
1: That's why. Yep, we are down here at the Hurstbridge Wattle Festival, and we've got Emily and Bonnie, and they're from the Hurstbridge Children's Centre. So, welcome.
2: Thank
3: hello.
2: You.
3: Yeah, good morning.
1: So, tell us about yourself. What are you all about?
2: Yeah, so we are the management team for the Hurstbridge Children's Centre. We run the centre from Monday through to Friday, from 7am to 6.15. And, yeah, we're a small centre. We've only got three rooms. We've got a baby's room, a toddler's room, and a funded kindergarten room as well.
1: Okay, fantastic. Yeah. And what kind of services do you provide then?
3: We provide early childcare, education and care, down in Hurstbridge. Mm-hmm. And we're part of the community centre. So just as you walk into the community centre, you'll see our office and then you'll keep on going down into where the community centre. Where the childcare centre is. Yeah.
1: Oh, okay, fantastic. And you've got a stall here today.
2: Yeah.
1: So, do you come to this festival often?
2: Every year.
1: Every year. And how many years has that been?
2: Oh gosh, I think
3: for me it's been like 4 years. I think you're the same.
2: We've been here for about 10 years. They've been doing it. We offer face painting just for a donation.
3: Yeah.
2: But an asterisk to that is there's a reason why there's a donation and not a cost price.
1: Tell us more
2: because
1: about that.
2: We're just educators doing our best job.
1: Yeah, that's right. Yeah, there's definitely need for money to be paid into these services. Definitely. And so, what do you personally get out of coming down here?
3: Yeah, sure. I mean, I love just the Hurstbridge community and being a part of Wattle Festival. I love people and just seeing all of the little faces getting face painted and it's
2: so
3: exciting.
2: Great.
3: We've also got a

0: petting zoo animals on the move.
1: I saw that. Yeah, I saw the cute pigs up there. I was actually going to kidnap one of the piggies and take it home.
0: So they just get so excited, and we just we love being part of the Hurstbridge community.
2: Yeah, it is so great. Yeah, every year. I said the other day, it's I love Christmas and I love Easter, but third to that is the Hurstbridge Bottle Fest.
1: Yeah, that's it. So, what would you say to listeners if they're listening today about coming down and having a talk to you guys and
2: Please do. We're offering tours just on request. Let us know if you want to have a walk through. Mm-hmm. It's kind of tricky to see our service from the inside because we are at the back of the community hub.
1: Okay.
2: But we have a great big yard that is often what draws people in.
0: Yeah.
2: So if you want to take a peek inside and see what our classroom is all about and see what we get up to, you're welcome to come by. And
1: Sounds fantastic.
2: We'll have a walk through.
1: No worries at all. Well, thank you very much for that.
0: Very welcome. Well,
2: thank you so much.
1: Back to the studio with Stu.
3: Thank you very much, Rich. And yes, head on down to the Hurstbridge Wattle Festival today. If you're in the area, make the little trip down there. There's so much to see. I believe they've got the steam train running. It's doing regular runs from Hurstbridge going to where, I'm not sure. But we will find out, and we'll be crossing again live to our team at the Hurstbridge Wattle Festival probably around about quarter to 10. Quarter to 11, I should say. We will cross live over to them again. Now we're going to play our third track, which is our request track. And this week, our regular listener Joel has requested a track from the band. They're a Newcastle gothic rock, new grunge metal band. They formed in 2018, as I said, up there in Newcastle. And the band is called The Witching Hour. And this is a single they released in 2020. And the track we're going to hear today is Joel's request, Sleep With The Stars. But first, we're going to have a couple of announcements and then straight into The Witching Hour with Sleep With The Stars.
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1: Yeah, what a great track. That was a very good track, Joel. That was The Witching Hour with Sleep With The Stars. And I do say, great band, great, really good band, The Witching Hour. And hopefully we'll have some more of The Witching Hour in future episodes of 100% Aussie. Now we kicked it off earlier on with the Angels doing a Baby Animals song. They played One Word. I thought, let's play a track from the Baby Animals. Now, this is from the Baby Animals self-titled album, Baby Animals, 1991 album. This is the Baby Animals with Working for the Enemy.

We will get that back. My sound system just crashed on me, so we're just restarting it. We might go back and play the baby animals working for the enemy soon as we get some music back and happening. Let's see. Let's go back here. Drag it. Put it on. The joy of live radio. And now we've got to change the settings. So instead of playing the computer speakers, we are playing the externals. And now we are right and back to the baby animals. Live.

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4: Yeah, of course, the Baby Animals with Working for the Enemy from their 1991 album, The Baby Animals. Now, I thought, seeing Susie Quattro is coming to Australia in a couple of months' time, doing a concert at the Palais down there in St Kilda. And I'm a member seeing Susie Quattro quite a few times. Actually, used to get to see her at the Olympic Hotel there in Preston. She played the Olympic quite a few times there and saw her on many occasions, and great, great live artist. And I thought, let's play a Susie Q track. And the Australian supergroup, The Filthy Animals, they released this single this year. And this is, Susie released it back in 73. The Filthy Animals released it this year. And this is The Filthy Animals with Can the Can.

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1: Meet Trevor.
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1: Trev thinks he's a kitchen pro and doesn't bother with instructions.
2: Who needs instructions? I've got instincts.
1: Instincts, huh? Trev just cooked a chicken at 15 degrees for 10 minutes.
2: Why is it still clucking?
1: Cooking instructions and cooking temperatures matter. So, to avoid serving chicken tartare, it pays to look before you cook.
2: Fine, what does it say on the... Oh...
1: Remember, read the label and look before you cook.
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4: 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You're here with Steve, and of course you are listening to 100% Aussie. And we just had the Filthy Animals with their version of Susie Quattro's hit, Can the Can. Now, I thought we're going to play a track from Grinspoon. This is Grinspoon from their 1999 album Easy with Rock Show. And straight after Grinspoon, we're going to be crossing live to Craig Smith at the Hurstbridge Wattle Festival. But first, Grinspoon with Rock Show.

0: 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And we are now going to cross live over to the Hurstbridge Wattle Festival with Craig Smith. You there, Craig?
1: Yeah, I am here, Steve. I'm here at the Wattle Festival. I'm here with Craig and and Rich, who's a bit of a rebel. But I'm also here with Lara from the Hurstbridge Community Shed.
2: That's right.
1: And Lara's going to tell us a little bit about the shed, and you've had some exciting news.
2: We have, Craig. Thank you. Thanks for having us on. I'm here with our Hurstbridge Community Shed. We're doing our usual sausage sizzle, and I have to say we've just chopped 15 kilos of onions. We have got the best fresh chopped onions of anyone at the Wattle Fest. We have got some exciting news. For several years now, we've been working towards opening up a brand new purpose-built facility for the Hurstbridge Community Shed. We have been operating out of a very small room on the side of the basketball stadium here, and now we have a wonderful new building. We got the keys just a few weeks back.
1: That is exciting.
2: It is. So we're just in the process of moving everything across. Which is also a delight, as you can imagine. We are setting up a woodworking area, as you would expect. There'll also be a metalwork area, and then we will be moving in also a car hoist so that people can do some very basic repairs, or learn how to do some very basic repairs on their cars. And the shed will also be the home of the Library of Stuff. So this is a library where you can borrow things that you might need to use in your home, just as you would borrow from a library. These will be things that you can borrow in return.
1: And that's all very exciting. So you're in the transition phase. How long before you would be up and running in the new shed?
2: So at the moment we're doing the physical move of things into the space, and then in the coming months we'll be, if people are linking with us on the Hurstbridge Community Shed Facebook page, we'll be posting some opportunities for people to be involved in helping us shape the shed. We also have a social space that we are looking to set up there, so we're wanting to make sure that what we set up is what the community want to have available to them. So there'll be some sessions coming up over the next few months to get involved, and then we're looking to open early 2027.
1: Lovely. Yeah. Fantastic. Yeah. So the message there is watch the Facebook page.
2: Absolutely.
1: Keep up to speed.
2: Yeah.
1: Is there anything else you'd like to tell us about the shed?
2: We're just so excited, and we're so looking forward to tapping into local talent as well in the area. There are so many people in the community that have all sorts of skills and lots of experience, and we're just really looking forward to people that want to get involved to come in and share those skills and help others in the community who may not know how to use power tools or may want to, you know, learn how to do some repairs or things like that, but just to share that knowledge if that's something that floats their boat.
1: I think that's a wonderful opportunity. I think if you do have that skill and experience and you have perhaps transitioned away from full-time work, imparting knowledge that you have, it's a wonderful feeling in itself.
2: It really is. Yeah, it's so mutually beneficial. I think people are so grateful for people to support them with their learning. And it is. It's a wonderful experience when you can share that with others. We've seen that over and over again. So it's a wonderful opportunity for us, and we're really looking forward to getting started early next year.
1: Wonderful. So, but just once again, the Hurstbridge Community Shed, you've got a Facebook page. People should watch the Facebook
2: 100%.
1: Page for the opportunity to get involved with the plan to open in February.
2: Yep.
1: But you're also here with your wonderful sausage sizzle, as you are every year,
2: yes,
1: with, as you said, the freshest chopped onions.
2: Oh, mate, they are 100% fresh.
1: So if you are free today, I highly recommend you come down to the Hurstbridge Wattle Festival.
2: Yep.
1: Thank you very much, Lara, for your time. And Steve, we'll cross back to you.
2: Thank you.
0: Thank you very much, Craig. And looks like there's a lot going on down there, Craig, at the Wattle Festival. So make sure that if you're in the area, head on down to the Hurstbridge Wattle Festival. Looks like a great day there. Now let's play a track from Wolf Mother from their 2009 album, New Moon Rising. And it is the title track, Wolf Mother with New Moon Rising.

Yes, of course. Great track from Wolfmother with New Moon Rising. From, as I said, from their 2009 album, New Moon Rising. Well, it's come that time of the day where I need to say so long for another week. But this week, I'm going to play a track. We're going to, it is a Australian and American artist playing. Now, with the passing of our great country legend. She's the queen of country music, Dolly Parton. And I am a massive Dolly Parton fan. And because I am a massive country music fan, I love country music. As far as I'm concerned, country music and blues are probably the two best genres of music I'll listen to. I love country music. And this week we're going to play a track from, well, it's actually a Dolly Parton track, the Jolene. And everyone knows Jolene, and a lot of people have recorded it as well. But this is an extra special because Olivia Newton-John, Dame Olivia Newton-John, her and Dolly came together in October 2021 and recorded Jolene. And it was only a few months later, well, Olivia passed away in August of 2022. So we're only looking 10 months later, Olivia Newton-John passed away. And it's probably Olivia's last thing she did. And it was with Dolly Parton. So this is Olivia and Dolly with Jolene.

0: Hello, I'm Sarah Wombe. The first Australian crisis response teams have arrived in Kathmandu to help with Nepal's landslide and flood catastrophe. Nelson Scott is there.
1: Over 600 people have died, while 3,000 are still missing, after an avalanche of water and mud wreaked havoc along the border of Nepal and Tibet. Four Australian crisis response staff have touched down here in Kathmandu to assist with management and recovery efforts. Their arrival comes ahead of a $5 million federal government aid package, which is expected in Nepal soon. 41 Australians remain missing, with their relatives coming here to look for them in increasing numbers. Nepal says it will need over $4 billion US dollars to rebuild affected regions following the destruction of entire towns, bridges and communications networks. Nelson Scott, Kathmandu.
0: Meanwhile, a 26-year-old Australian thought to be missing following the floods has been safely located. Australian officials drove a four-wheel drive from Kathmandu to meet Cara Savarino on a remote trekking route. She's been taken to a safe location and has been able to call home as well as speak with Foreign Minister Penny Wong. Australia's ambassador to Nepal, Simon Ernst, says while he's happy about the development, we could still see more missing Australians.
2: There's some very bad case scenarios as to why people can't be contacted, and then there's some very simple things like mobile phone out of mobile phone service. So for that reason, it's hard to categorically say that the numbers now have peaked.
0: One Nation has pulled off a historic by-election victory in the Labor stronghold of Western Australia, claiming the outer suburban seat of Secret Harbour in Perth's south. One Nation candidate Luke Hurtigan declared victory late last night. The by-election was triggered by the resignation of former Labor Cabinet Minister Paul Papalia. Energy Minister Chris Bowen insists data centres will not add 1 cent to household power bills, provided they stick with the Albanese government plan. Sean Bendley reports.
3: The federal government wants to force AI data centres to generate their own renewable energy to help take pressure off the electricity grid. But opposition leader Angus Taylor says Mr Bowen has got it wrong.
4: The fact that he's restricting to renewables any supply of electricity for new data centres is insane. I mean, this is nuts. But that's what we've come to expect from Chris Bowen.
0: US President Donald Trump has announced the US will take control of 65 billion barrels of Venezuelan oil. The BBC's Ian McWilliam has the story.
5: Donald Trump described his new deal with Venezuela as the biggest oil deal in world history. He said it would more than double US oil reserves and substantially lower prices for US consumers. Rising domestic fuel costs have been a primary concern of the president as the November midterms approach and Iran continues to block shipments through the Strait of Hormuz. Media reports say that in return for a US ownership stake, private companies, including American firms, would develop Venezuelan oil fields and return more oil revenue to Venezuela.
0: And briefly, an update yesterday on the nation's fuel reserves. There are 41 days worth of petrol, 36 days of diesel and 31 days worth of jet fuel. This is Air National News. Carlton has surged into an elimination final against Geelong after a 19-point win over Melbourne last night. The AFL season is over for the Demons. Melbourne coach Stephen King says it wasn't the way they wanted it to end.
6: Yeah, I think it'll hurt for a while before we sort of sit back and reflect, but I know deep down I've been just so proud of a lot of individuals that have probably taken their games to another level, and I'm pretty confident that the character of our group will have real drive to get better.
0: In the women's games, wins to the Kangaroos, Crows and Swans. To rugby league, and the Dolphins have held on for a 26-12 victory over the Roosters, who lost star halfback Sam Walker to an ankle injury early in the second half. Dolphins coach Christian Wolfe says Sydney made them work hard for the points.
7: You could tell that it was a game against a top four team. There's no doubt there, the intensity at the start and the way both teams went at it, and just really proud of the effort. I thought it was outstanding.
0: The Cowboys beat the Tigers 24-10. The Rabbitohs down the Titans 42-22. In the NRLW, the Roosters have continued their winning start to the season with a 36-8 victory over the Sharks. The Titans down the Raiders 26-20, and the Knights thrashed the Cowboys 40-6. And in the rugby, the Wallabies beat Argentina 27-21 in their test match. Australian Independent Radio News.
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9: And we do. I guess we got weather. Partly cloudy, a maximum of 16 degrees. and the chance of a morning fog in the northeast, and so all sorts of stuff here. But they've changed the weather thingo for us, thankfully, to make it even more difficult. There we go. Today's 13 degrees, partly cloudy. Tomorrow, 14 degrees, and on Tuesday, 15 degrees. So that's about the best we can do at this stage. But unfortunately, I am not quite ready to set up, but I'll talk you through it. We've got a bit going on here. Because we're stuck with only the one studio today, which makes it a little bit more difficult. Not impossible, but, you know, we're getting around it. We're doing all right here. So the situation is that I've got to get everything ready to go, and it's a little bit of a task, and I haven't had quite enough time to do it, but we're getting there, so just bear with me if you would. I've got a Dolly Parton special coming up later in the Country Club show today. I've got a few of her songs lined up, and quite a bit of a tribute to the queen of country music. And Dolly certainly is a person who is entitled to a massive tribute, and the Country Club will donate that time for her later in the show, in the second hour, around about the middle of the second hour. And, you know, so it's something to look forward to. It should be quite interesting. Okay, we look like we might be ready to go very shortly. And there we go. All right, so let's try it and see what happens.
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And that was my Estes from Nashville with What I Should Have Done. Great track. That's a fairly new release for her. And ahead of May, we heard from Nakisha Priest, who hails from Lake Macquarie up in New South Wales, with Ace of Spades. And she opened the show for us very, very nicely, I think. And next up, we've got our very first all-Aussie double play of the day. So let's take that away right now.

0: That was an all Aussie double play.
1: Featuring Highway 95 that we just heard then from Karatha in WA, a duo, with a great song, which is a brand spanking new release for them right off the shelves, Back to the Country. And they were preceded by Chloe Marks and The Mayhem with Break Some Hearts from the great album Bright Lights, Late Nights. And good stuff indeed. Okay, now we should be crossing fairly shortly to our outside broadcast team at the Hurstbridge Wattle Festival doing

0: outside broadcast there, which it should be looks like a great day out there. I don't think the weather's too bad, is it? I've got Steve Mann here. Just we're chatting away. Maybe I should mic him up. What number two there? Okay, how you going?
1: Good, Harry. Good, always good to be here with you, mate.
0: And it's great to have you in the studio. The both of us in the studio at the same time, yeah. In the same studio.
1: Yes, exactly. Sharing studios today.
0: I think we're making history here. Alrighty, so we might actually cross to our Intrepid team out there at the Wattle Festival as soon as I find out where we are. Oh, yeah, there we go. Okay, so here we go. Crossing to our Intrepid outside broadcast crew out at the Hurst Bridge Wattle Festival outside broadcast.
2: Hi, thanks, HT. Yeah, we're definitely down here at the Hurst Bridge Wattle Festival. The weather is starting to improve a little bit. That's getting a little bit sunny, which we would like to hear. Now, we're going to talk to Francis Toscano, who is part of the L2P program. So we're going to hear all about that. So welcome, Francis.
3: Thank you very much.
2: Yeah, so tell us a little bit more about this particular program, what's all about.
3: L2P exists in the Nillumbik Shire. We're also connected to the Banyule Council area. The volunteer mentors or drivers assist young people from 16 to 21, 22 to build up their 120 hours. Mm-hmm. If those young people don't have an adult to take them, obviously with a car, to build up their hours. And I think we have some 50 mentors, teachers in the two council areas, Nillumbik and Banyule. Mm-hmm. But we are always in need of more. So if there's anyone out there who can spare 2 hours a week to work with a delightful young person, cars are provided because the program is auspiced by the TAC, Department of Transport and Vic Roads, and they supply two vehicles to Nillumbik. Mm-hmm. One of which is just housed here beside the Wattle Festival area, and the other vehicle is housed in Eltham.
2: Okay. And if the background of mentors, what's the different types of backgrounds that people come from?
3: I think many of the mentors have survived some years ago, probably teaching their own children to drive.
2: Yep.
3: It's so easy these days. I remember teaching my children to drive in a manual, so there were several weeks of kangarooing while they mastered the clutch.
2: Yep.
3: Now with automatics, we have very modern vehicles supplied by the TAC, so they're very smooth, very easy to drive, very manageable. They're not big vehicles. I think they might be four-cylinder vehicles. Mm-hmm. I'm a new mentor. I began early this year, but some people have been mentoring or teaching for 10 or 12 years. The program in this area of Melbourne only began in 2010. Mm-hmm. So there may be some people who have done it for 15 years.
2: Okay, no worries. And what training do you provide?
3: The TAC send out instructors, and we're given a couple of all-day Saturday, usually, classes to take us through all the theory, all the insurance issues. People always have a lot of concerns about, are we covered by insurance? To me, it seems we're covered by so much insurance, I'm surprised we can still use a tissue in the car. Insurance is, of course, a big issue these days, and it needs to be.
2: Yeah.
3: We're also taken out for a couple of driving tests, which are not really assessing our driving. Mm. They're assessing our ability to give clear instructions to the student. So to simplify your instructions. Mm-hmm. And those of us who like to talk a lot find that that's a requirement. We need to simplify what to do at the next intersection rather than give a graphic description of what's in the area.
2: And how much time are you required to basically give?
3: I instruct perhaps, well, in a month I might do six sessions with my students, and a session is you start off with half an hour or an hour, but fairly quickly you build up to two-hour sessions.
2: Yep.
3: One of the other mentors, he has four students. He lives and breathes L2P. Whereas a lot of us just have one student at a time.
2: Okay, no worries. And how do you get involved? What's the best way of getting in contact with you guys?
3: Anyone who wants to be either a mentor or has a young person in their family who could benefit from assistance with getting their 120 hours, I recommend they just contact their local council, who will tell you the organisation in that council area who provides the support and are the contact for the TAC in each area.
2: Fantastic. Sounds like a very worthwhile thing to be involved with. Yes,
3: it
2: thank
3: is.
2: You, Norris. Well, thank you very much for that, Francis.
3: No worries.
2: Yeah,
3: we'll wait for a deluge of new mentors.
2: That's what we'd like to hear. Okay, so, yeah, we are down here at the Hurstbridge Wattle Festival. Now, if you'd like to come on down, that'd be great. You can come on down, check it out. There's a great vibe down here. And while you're driving over here, you can listen to our local station, 88.6, Plenty of Valley FM, on the way. And if you come down, you might be able to win a great prize. There is a Wattle Festival giveaway that's happening at the moment. We can win some great prizes, such as a Wedgetail Estate Winery Experience or Aptet's Orchids Family Experience, Dinner for Two, etc. And what you can do is visit the website for that, and that's www.hurstbridgeregion.com.au. And we'll throw back to Harry in the studio. Back to you, Harry.

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0: That was Jen Myers and Rough and Tumble with Shake Something Loose from their album called Tilt, like on the old, what was the tilt on the old
1: pinball.
0: Pinball? Yeah, that's right, the old pinball games. if you nudge them too hard, they tilt and stop, you know, and you just have to restart them again, throw another coin in or something. Yeah, that was half the fun of it. And on top of that double play, Cole Thornton from Nashville with Neon Don't Shine. Okay, now we should be just about ready to cross again to our crew at the outside broadcast at the Hurstbridge Wattle Festival. But if you're in the area, or even if you're not, just head out there because it's a great day, and they got the steam train running there. I think from Eltham Station up to Hurstbridge, I think, from memory. I could be wrong, but anyway, there is a steam train, regular steam train services. And I think they originally, well, they started off, I think, today at Spencer Street Station, I think. And then that was, I think, one journey out to Hurstbridge. And then from there on in, they... All right, so yeah, we just got the message that we're about ready to cross. I think what's the time? It's just about there. Okay, well, let's chuck it over to our team out at the Hurstbridge Wattle Festival. And like I said, it's a good day out there. It's a great festival, it really is. And get out there and, you know, bring the family and the dog and all that sort of stuff, and have yourselves a great day and go for a ride on the steam train. You can't get a better day out than that. Okay, so let's head out to our team at the Wattle Festival. How you going, guys?
2: Thanks, Harry. We're doing very well out here. So Craig Smith here from the Deep Cut Show. I'm here with Craig and Richard. But I'm also here with Tim from the Hurstbridge...
3: Bowling Club.
2: Thank you, Tim. But you've got a little bit more going on. But why don't you start off by telling us a little bit about the Bowling Club?
3: Thanks, Craig. Good on you, mate. We really appreciate to get on and talk about us on the radio. Hurstbridge Bowling Club is also a sub-branch of the local RSL as well. And we also support the CFA, and they have their meetings there. We have a number of groups that come and have their meetings for the hall, so we give that to them for free when they come in.
2: So it's a real community hub.
3: Yeah, totally. And so... what we're doing at the moment is that we're just looking for members. So we have a full membership, which is $175. That makes you become a bowler and you become a pennant bowler. If you've never bowled before, please come down and try. You're more than welcome to. We have social membership bowling, which is $50 for the year, and $20 social members. But the best thing about that is it gets you cheap beers. It takes you back to the 1990 prices of cheap beers on with your membership there. And we also have a membership draw on a Friday night, which jackpots each week of $25.
2: So terrific.
3: It's up to $150 at the moment.
2: Are you strict that you actually have to be at the meeting when the membership draw is? If you're not there, you don't win?
3: Don't leave the room.
2: Yep.
3: you have to be there to actually claim that prize as well. Right. But look, also for our club, we have a venue hire. So for non-profit organisations, we hire it out for $200. And that's the bar and the whole facilities itself. You can use the kitchen if you need to. Small functions, $250, large functions for $300, and that's 120 people at max. Look, we're not sort of hiring out to 18th or 21st. It's more the mature age group, just because we don't have security and things like that too. So, but yeah, the venue's always out there for hire. So please come and look at us. Even if it's for a wake, we look after that as well. So, you know, we do that quite well. We've got live music once a month coming up now, coming into the summer months. So we're really out there looking for some of the local musicians if they want to come and put forward to us and say, look, they'd like to have a try having a gig there. We're more than happy to listen to them, see if they can cut it, and no worries, come in. And we're also looking at once a month on a Friday night doing meals, and we've been talking to the local restaurants up and takeaways up in Hurstbridge there, and they're going to come down and do some meals, so we're going to try that out. We look after disabled bowls and the local aged cares as well, so we're really around wrapping around the community in what we do.
2: wonderful. And if you are in the pennant bowls, who are you competing against locally?
3: We compete against Diamond Creek, Eltham. Whittlesea are not in our division. They play in a higher division than us. We go to what's it called? I can't remember now. Got me off guard. I can't think of the name of it. Lower Plenty and all those areas.
2: Oh, okay.
3: Yeah, so in this region where the radio goes to, we play against Thornbury, play against them.
2: Okay. You know, so is Kingsbury in your group?
3: Sometimes, depending on the divisions, when we find out what grades we're in and all of that as well.
2: Lovely. Yeah. Terrific. I believe you've got some sponsors you'd like to
3: thank. We'd love to mention our sponsors, because without our club, we wouldn't exist without sponsorships. So we'd like to thank Trade Link at Briar Hill, Hot Coals, Henderson Varela, Jealous Craig, the real estate agent, Bendigo Bank are a major sponsor. They sponsor our Monday night barefoot bowls. So every Monday night through the summer months, we do have barefoot bowls. So anyone who wants to try, come down. If you never bowl before, we'll really support you there. Thrift Plumbing, Northern Motor, Isuzu Motor Group, and also Hall's Funerals sponsor us as well.
2: Lovely. And I believe Bendigo Bank are a sponsor of the festival today. So.
3: Yeah, they are. They're great. They really get behind everything that we all do. And they really support our club and support the festival and that. So they're great, Mark and the team there.
2: Terrific. Well, and is there anything else you'd like to tell us about the club?
3: Look, we are a club that's really done a lot of renovations lately to our facility, and we just want people to come down and feel welcome, come in, have a beer, sit down on a Friday night or during the week. We're not open at night times, but during the day you can go down, you go up to anyone, say, look, I'd like to have a game of bowls, and someone will take you out and show you how to bowl. But we are open to everyone coming in and joining and enjoying the club. Even for the young sporting groups, we've had football clubs and that come along, and they bring the under-14s or 15s, for example. Kids are welcome. Parents are welcome. Everyone can have a beer and soft drink, sit back and relax.
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3: So. We would love that. We've got today at the club from 3 o'clock, we have live music. We have Daniel coming in, and he's doing a solo gig, and then he's hooking up with another guy too, and they're going to do a duo today, and they're going to go till 6 o'clock. So come down, and remember, the beer prices are quite cheap. It's going back to the 90s, so it's good pricing. Everyone actually goes, oh, this is quite cheap. So yeah, come in and have a beer.
2: Wonderful. Thank you so much, Tim. And Harry, we'll throw back to you at the station.
3: Thanks, Craig, appreciate it.
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0: And thanks to the team, a great team at Studio. 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The number again, 0468 277 886. Okay, let's go with the music. 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

Thank you very much. God bless you. That winds up the first half. About 20 minutes break, and we'll see you on the second half. You're great people.

Excuse me. And that, of course, was Mr. Slim Dusty, the late and great Slim Dusty, the king of Australian country music, and with a great song, Man from the Never Never, recorded live in concert. And prior to Slim, we heard from the late Jim Reeves from America with Your Old Love Letters. So a couple of vintage country songs there, just let you know what country used to sound like back in the day. Okay, we've got an instrumental coming your way right now from Charlie Boiter, who hails from Penrith up in New South Wales. And it's called Wild River, but I'll throw in another one just behind that one, just to keep us going.

0: Hello, I'm Sarah Wombe. A number of Australians remain missing in Nepal following the catastrophic floods, but one traveller has been found safe, saying she feels blessed to be an Australian. Nelson Scott is in Kathmandu.
1: Kara Severino was hiking near the border of Nepal and Tibet when a glacier collapsed, triggering a wall of water, mud and rock that devastated the region. The 26-year-old had been missing until she contacted her parents earlier this week. Australian officials maintained regular contact with Ms. Severino and reached her by four-wheel drive on Saturday at a checkpoint along the trekking route. She's been transported to a safe location and has spoken with her family. Ms. Severino says she's indebted to her trekking crew and the Australian government while offering her sympathies to all the flood victims. 41 Australians are still missing in Nepal. Nelson Scott, Kathmandu.
0: Australians in need of emergency consular assistance are being encouraged to contact the Department of Foreign Affairs and Trade's 24-hour consular emergency centre. The Energy Minister has provided an update on the nation's fuel reserves. There are 41 days worth of petrol, 36 days of diesel and 31 days worth of jet fuel. Chris Bowen says as the conflict continues, the message for motorists remains the same.
2: That our fuel security is solid and strong. Buy as much fuel as you need, no more and no less, and we'll continue to provide these updates to the Australian people for as long as this international crisis and the war in Iran continues.
0: Pauline Hanson's One Nation Party has enjoyed a massive swing, claiming victory in WA's Secret Harbour by-election as Labor's primary vote collapsed. More than 50% of votes in the traditional Labor seat were pre-poll, with voters prioritising change. Pauline Hanson has told News 24 the major parties haven't been paying attention to the everyday pressures that people face.
3: The people are hurting, cost of living, everything. They're worried about the future, whether their kids can own a home. The cost of groceries has gone up, plus your insurance, everything has gone up. So people can't afford it anymore.
0: South Australia Police has launched an online self-assessment tool after rejecting more than 4,000 unsuitable applicants over the past 3 years. With early cognitive and psychological tests knocking out most hopefuls, the questionnaire aims to clarify strict medical, physical and background requirements before the candidates apply. In Air Medical News, a decade-long Australian medical trial has opened the door for potentially life-saving treatment options for those with heart conditions. Researchers found a device that corrects dangerous heart rhythms, effectively reduces sudden cardiac death in patients younger than 70. Flinders University Professor Joseph Selvanagam says these defibrillators are currently only funded for those suffering from severe heart dysfunction.
4: There is a treatment paradox in the sense that the greatest number of patients with sudden death are usually those with mild dysfunction, and these people are currently are not receiving this defibrillator treatment.
0: And an 11-year-old boy who went missing in Canberra late on Friday has been found safe and well. This is Air National News. The fairy tale Carlton run continues after the Blues staged an epic comeback to knock Melbourne out of AFL Premiership contention in their thrilling wildcard clash. The final score 10-14, 74 to 7-13, 55. Blues coach Josh Fraser says they embraced everything that was thrown at them.
5: In the coach's box, we didn't feel flustered. There was parts of our game early which we thought were the right way to play. We weren't connecting with some fundamentals, made some errors. You have to embrace that in a final, and our boys did a good job of that.
0: They'll now take on Geelong in the elimination final. The Rabbitohs have secured a final spot with a 42-22 win over the Titans in the NRL. The match started with South Sydney's Jai Arrow taking the pitch as he battles motor neurone disease, officially playing his 99th match for the club. He was substituted before kickoff for Cameron Murray and left the field to a standing ovation. Rabbitohs coach Wayne Bennett says it was a powerful show of support.
6: I hope the fans all appreciated it. I think it was a great occasion, and I'm sure that there's a fair bit of emotion involved with it as well, so certainly emotional for us.
0: The Dolphins and Cowboys also posted wins, and the Australian women's hockey team has secured a fourth place finish at this year's World Cup after going down to Belgium 1-0 in the bronze medal match. Australian Independent Radio News.
7: Plenty Valley FM weather. And it's partly cloudy today. We can expect, we hopefully can expect, a forecast high of 16 degrees and an overnight low of 8 degrees. And tomorrow, much the same, 16 degrees, overnight low of 9 and cloud clearing. And late showers on Tuesday and a little bit windy, but 21 degrees and 11 degrees overnight. So that's pretty much the weather as it stands. I have no idea what it is at the moment, but, yeah, it's – oh, hang on, today. I don't know. But anyway, that's the forecast for the next couple of days. So there you go. Take it or leave it. It's the weather. You can't do much about it. All right, onward and upward. Hold in.

0: grab a Lamington, some Pav, and veg out with some Bonza Aussie tracks and have a rip snort of time 100% Aussie with Steve Mann.
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0: That was another All Aussie Double Play.
1: Ah, yes it was. That was Sandy Summers from Cessnock up in New South Wales with Like a 90s Day. That's her latest single. It's been out for a while now, and it's busting up the charts. It's a great song, really is. I absolutely enjoy that song. And she is a great lady to talk to. I've interviewed her a few times now on air, and she is such a nice person to talk to. Very interesting and, a great songwriter. And she's zooming up the charts. Keep an eye on her, Sandy Summers. She is going places. She's going to be a big artist, a country artist here in Australia, no doubt about it. And on top of that All Aussie Double Play that we just heard, Rusty Pickups, they're a four-piece band from Toowoomba up in Queensland with Holding Onto My Hip. And I played that song as a dedication to myself because I'm on the list for a new hip. Whenever that happens, I don't know. But so I'm holding on to my hip, let me tell you, and I'll be glad when I can let go of it because I don't want it anymore. It hurt me and nasty stuff. And the All Aussie Double Play is part of our Aussie August Music Month, which is just about over, just tomorrow, and that's the end of it. But every August here at Plenty Valley FM, we celebrate the wealth of talent with which we are blessed here in this country. And there's no finer way to do it than, play Aussie, great Aussie music, especially good country Aussie music. That's our way of acknowledging how lucky we are to have so much really excellent world-class talent here in this country, Aussie August Music Month. Okay, next up we've got Larry Fleet from Chattanooga in Tennessee with One for the Road.

0: Okay, that was Moni Ogar from Portland in Victoria. She is a B double driver. Great stuff. I mean, that's amazing. Wild and Free is the name of the song. It's a brand spanking new release for Monty, hot off the shelves. So grab it while it's hot. And yeah, B double driver. Wow, that's amazing. And on top of that double play, Larry Fleet. Well, I think I introduced him already, based in Chattanooga in Tennessee. One for the road. Nice stuff. And we did actually get a message in on our SMS line from Tony, who is actually one of our presenters here, Tony Kay. He does a great show, Drive, one of the Drive shows. Yeah, a nice message from him. Thank you so much, Tony. I do appreciate that. It does mean a lot. Good cross, nice and succinct, to the point. Yeah, good stuff. Thank you very much. Really do appreciate it. Okay, it is time now to cross once again to our great team out at the Hurstbridge Wattle Festival outside broadcast. So across to you guys right now. Take it away.
1: I'm down here at the Hurstbridge Wattle Festival, and I'm joined by Sandra from the Nillumbic Dementia-Friendly Alliance. Thank you very much. I've got it. Bit of a tongue twister for me. Thank you so much for joining us. How have you been having enjoying the festival so far?
2: Yeah, it's been great. It's always, this festival is such a nice place to go, and all our community members come, and people from outside, so it's always very nice to be here.
1: Yeah, for sure. Now, the first thing I wanted to start is actually asking you guys a little bit about what it is that you actually do for the community and what people might be expecting.
2: Yeah, so my

0: husband had dementia and there was hardly anything around for us to go to because you know you don't always feel comfortable going to places you know with a person with dementia as you know so anyway so through the council help we started memory care cafes we call them and we have a place where it's a safe place for people to go to with their person with dementia we if they want to we split them up so we have carers separate so they have their own peer group and the person with dementia right. does all kind of activities that entertain them so they might walk out and you ask you know what did you do they don't know but they know that they had a good time and for the carers it turns out that it's like a peer group and we can whinge cry laugh and you know and get information I try to get speakers in and you know give people information the council will come and help them up you know with aged care packages and things like that so yeah it's really an extremely helpful thing especially also for carers
1: Yeah, that is genuinely fantastic. And I think, as you would almost certainly know more than I do, it's one of those things where it's one thing to think about folks who are unfortunately suffering with dementia needing help. It's another thing for the people that have to care for them and
0: huge.
1: Around them and yeah. how much of a toll I can only imagine it must take. And so it's fantastic that you guys would be able to be helping essentially both people at the same time.
0: Yeah.
1: That's a huge thing. I think that's really important. I'd also love to know a little bit more about sort of the history of your organisation and how you guys were able to sort of get started.
0: Yeah, because I joined the Positive Ageing Advisory Committee from the council, but that's an advisory committee, so that means talking.
1: Yep.
0: I said I'm not a talker, I'm a doer. And so we started a work group, and the then officer of the council knew of a provider that was interested in running groups. We worked with them for a couple of years, and then we decided that it was time for us to become incorporated, which we did last year. And so now we have a lot of help from the local Benigo Bank, who's been supporting us also on the board. So we're getting, instead of a group of old ladies doing this, we're getting a bit more professional. And it also means that we can do other programs too. So one of the things that we have noticed is that a lot of the GPs are not really always that up to date in what we have,
1: yes.
0: what they can offer their patients. And they also easily, when you have wrinkles, I think it's normal that you start forgetting things. Dementia is not a normal aging process, so we want to make sure that they know what is around for them to send people to. So we have free in Nillembik. We have free memory care cafes running. There is not through the alliance, but there is a Rewire Choir here in the Hurstbridge, in the hub behind us. There's also one in Heidelberg. And one of the things that we're, you know, I give talks to groups if they want me to come and talk to it because it's been it's a bit of a stigma still on it, you know, people, although more and more people are touched by dementia some kind of way. And the other thing that we're starting in the new year in February is a cognitive stimulation program, which is a program that will be 7 weeks and then twice a week people come. So that's more for people that have cognitive decline or earlier stages of dementia. And then the... what really blew me away was the fact that if you do that, those 7 weeks, it can slow down the dementia. Oh, that's really nice going on there.
1: We're having lots of bubbles going on around us while we speak.
0: So, it slows down the process 6 to 9 months, the same way as medication does.
1: Yes,
0: and so
1: right.
0: I found that mind blowing.
1: I am astonished as well. I had no idea.
0: So that means, you know. So I thought, well, if we can get that going, then people early in the process are not lost because you go to the GP and they say, you know, see you back in half a year, or a geriatrician if you're lucky. So it's, you know, if we can catch those people and help them out and their carers, then we have the whole scale of the, you know, the road of the dementia. Yeah. So we are trying also, if the we organizing this evening for GPs in the, on the 17th of September. And we're send all these invitations out.
1: Right.
0: GPs are very hard to get to motivate to come.
1: Yes.
0: So I'm really, you know, hoping that that more will come, and then they know that they can send people to a place where they can at least talk about it, get information, and all those things.
1: That's fantastic.
0: What we're doing with the Alliance. Yeah.
1: Yeah, I had no idea. Both, of course, about the actual cognitive program that you're looking into, but also about the whole GP tension. That was something that hadn't even crossed my mind about how little they are probably actually know about it. So that is a genuinely, that's a really great thing to be able to do. Yeah. That is fantastic. I was also just interested there as well that you were talking a little bit about how you guys talk or try to talk a little bit more to people about reducing the stigma and bringing more understanding. Do you find that's a real challenge?
0: Yes, yeah. I think we also, you know, if you get to my age, you get scared of this, you know, because you're getting to the age, the older we get, the more chance we have. Doesn't mean that you get it, you know, and there's other reasons. So if this morning we got two ladies come up for themselves. Usually it's for a friend or for a family member, but they were worried about themselves. And it's, you know, finding a way to at least know what is happening or not happening. Yeah. And knowing that you can do things about it, you know?
1: Yeah, absolutely. And it's just, I agree with that. It's just something that's, I can only imagine how
0: but it's changing
1: it can be.
0: Because, it's number one, it's bypassed, you know, heart disease. So a couple of years ago, people were very reluctant asking me to give a talk. And we should be hopeful because they are knowing more and more. So 40 to 45% of the dementias are, we're able to slow them down.
1: Or 45%.
0: You know, yeah, it's huge.
1: Whoa.
0: So it's not a desperate thing. You know, you can still do a lot about it.
1: That is a mind-blowing thing. I just didn't realize it was quite that high. That is amazing. And you guys are finding that people are less and less reluctant to actually ask you to talk or accept your invitations.
0: Well, I mean, a couple of years ago, I could hardly ever find an article about dementia. Now it's like I'm overflowing, you know, overwhelmed by things and information. I went to a conference in Sydney about dementia a couple of months ago, and people are doing amazing stuff. It's just that it's not connected.
1: Yes.
0: There are all these beautiful bubbles that are working hard to do it.
1: Mm. So, like the Nilambic
0: like
1: Dementia Friendly
0: Alliance.
1: And
0: now my networking is getting better, so I'm connecting with other people. And I've got some people that are so interested in running their own cafes in their own area. And I'm so hoping that will happen because it's so necessary for, you know, us to have a spot where we can go to and get information and share the load, because it's a very lonely, guilty-driven road that you have to run. Yeah.
1: Yeah, it must be so hard. And, it is genuinely great if the work that you guys are doing is able to push out
0: spread,
1: and people
0: it has
1: can,
0: to go to other areas
1: can get on
0: too.
1: Board with it. That would be fantastic.
0: Yeah.
1: Well, thank you so much for coming on today. Is there anything else that you wanted to talk about before we let you go?
0: Well, if people are interested, just go onto our website, the Nilambic Dementia Friendly Alliance, and get information from us. You know, also if they're interested in that cognitive stimulation program, you know, contact us.
1: That sounds extremely useful, and I think that would be a huge help to anybody that thinks they need it. So that is fantastic. Thank you so much for joining us down here at the Wattle Festival today, Sandra. Thank you so much.
0: Okay, thanks very much.
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2: Okay, thanks, guys. Now, there seems to be a little point in repeating any of the multitude of well-deserved and heartfelt accolades that have been posted on the socials and elsewhere after the sad passing of the undisputed queen of country music, the much-loved Dolly Parton. Suffice to say, she will be sorely missed, but long remembered for the rich legacy of music with which she has left us, as well as the countless generations to come who will continue to be influenced by this incredibly talented lady. There can be no doubt that the world is a much poorer place without her. I hope you enjoy the musical tribute I've put together as something of a country club send-off for this legendary performer, songwriter, singer, musician, entertainer, and all-round fantastic human being, Vale Dolly.

up loving Elvis and Wild Man Jerry Lee. Chuck Berry, Little Richard, they all cast a spell on me. Carl Perkins and those blue suede shoes had no place on the farm. But there's better than them brogans I was wearing around the barn.

is in my veins. But since I heard the big news, I ain't never been the same. Cause they done gone and

0: Yeah, from the top of that list of songs, Dolly Parton with Coat of Many Colours from 1971, followed by Jolene, 1973, and My Tennessee Home, 1972, and then Rockin' It, recorded live in concert. And if you get a chance to see the YouTube clip of that, she's all dressed in shiny black leather and playing a big electric guitar. It's a knockout, absolute beautifully stuff, beautiful stuff. So if you can catch it, do it because it's really good. And we finished off with Becky Denton from Nashville with I Love Dolly. And it is time now to once again cross to our intrepid crew out at the Hurstbridge Wattle Festival. Over to you guys.
1: Thank you, Harry. Welcome to the Whittlesea Festival. Craig here. Another Craig. We've got three Craigs here, so we've almost got a full quota of Craigs here at the station, which is very exciting. Great weather here as well. We had the bubble guy before coming through. He was drawing quite a crowd. And don't forget, of course, with the Hurstbridge region, they're running a competition at the moment. To find out a bit more about what you like about the Hurstbridge region, you can visit their website, hurstbridgeregion.com.au, fill out the entry form, and then tell us what you love about the Hurstbridge region. You go on their website. And the entries close next Sunday, so get on board with that, and all winners notified. So that's one of seven great prizes to enter into that website, hurstbridgeregion.com.au. Here with Carol. Carol's here, the Wattle Festival organising committee and also organiser as well. Carol, how are you going?
2: Good. It's a great day. Yeah, we've got lots of people here and the sun's out and it's just buzzing.
1: It's been a really beautiful day. Now, you're talking to me off air about it's been a long day for you so far. What time did you get down here this morning?
2: Oh, I got down here at 5 because we've got to make sure all the bollards and everything are out ready to go. And the traffic people get here at 6 and off we go for the day.
1: Wow.
2: Get it ready.
1: That's a long day. We think we've got a long day here. That's a very long day. I tip my hat to you.
2: That's right.
1: Now, tell us, I guess the Wattle Festival probably starts for next year tomorrow, right? What's involved in organising the event like this?
2: Well, I coordinate. I don't say I organise because the Wattle Festival is unlike other festivals because the community actually builds this festival. So if a group says we want to do something, as long as it's legal and it's practical and we can do it within region, we'll go, yeah, no problems. And then what we do is we bring together all the officialdom, the insurances and the traffic management, safety management, and we just open up town. And
1: Fantastic.
2: That's what it is, bring people in. Yep. And it's the community running the community.
1: And it's a great spectacle as well. We've got the Hurstbridge Community Hub where we are here. Then there's the main town up the road there. They've got a Highland Games exhibit they had there earlier today. Then you've got the classic cars and the steam train, which is always a big hit for the kids.
2: Yeah, so...
1: How do you get all that together?
2: Oh, as I said, the community does it, so everybody gets involved, which is really great. So from the first roundabout to the last, there's something happening. So the steam train comes in, that's run by Steam Rail, that's fully booked. There might be a few seats on the train back to the city tonight, but otherwise it's full. And then the vintage cars, Vintage Car Club do that. There's in the station, there's also barbecue by the Hurstbridge Football Netball Club. There's kids' games, there's all sorts of activities there. Then you can go up the main street and you've got face painting in Anzac Park. You've got live music in Wattle Place. Up further, you've mentioned the Highland Games. That goes through until 3 o'clock this afternoon.
1: Yep.
2: That's the heavy lifting guys. They're doing not only the Highland dancing but also the cabre throwing. They've got some really great stuff.
1: Wow.
2: Up to the school where there's a local school that runs the stage, so main stage there. School's got lots of stalls. Up further to the Uniting Church, you can go camel riding. Why camels? Because the three wise men came to visit Jesus when he was born on camels. So you have camel rides for the church.
1: Makes sense.
2: And then down on Allwood House has an environmental zone, which is really goes into the environment area. And the BMX display, which is the biggest display of over 600 BMX bikes in the Southern Hemisphere. We have it there. We're visiting BMX people from America this year. So they come from New Zealand, every other state in Australia to this, which is fabulous.
1: And for all those activities, I mean, that's why you're drawing a lot of people from the local community, because you're covering every genre, every demographic. So it's a really community-based event, isn't it?
2: Yeah, the event really focuses on arts, environment, heritage, and the community, our culture of what we're about. Mm. And that's what Hurstbridge is, community, what a festival is about.
1: Absolutely, absolutely. Yeah. And tell us a bit more about the festival itself. How long has it been going for now?
2: This is our 22nd year.
1: Yep.
2: And it started quite small, where we just thought, well, the idea started back in the 1930s. You used to catch a steam train to Hurstbridge and go to a picnic.
1: Yep.
2: So have a picnic afternoon in Hurstbridge. Hmm. And that's how it started. And we thought, we'll bring a steam train out. We'll run back and forward just to Diamond Creek at that stage. We could do that. Just run to Diamond Creek and back for the afternoon and put on a bit of food and a few little stalls. And we got 8,000 people. And we went, oh, dear.
1: This is a bit bigger than we think.
2: A bit bigger than we think. And it's just grown from there. So everybody gets involved and uses it because we invite so many people into the community, which is what it's about.
1: And what's kept you going, re-coordinating this every year? Like, what's the draw that brings you in?
2: The community.
1: Yeah,
2: because people get excited about it and the people want it. Some of the community don't, and that's their choice.
1: Yeah.
2: But those that want to be involved, and that's what really draws you in, because the community run it. And that's what it's about, is running it.
1: Absolutely. And we're here, obviously, to promote ourselves as the emergency broadcaster in the area as well, because we're getting towards, I think it can make maybe an early fire season, potentially. So it's important for us to get out here and spruik ourselves as well. So it's a good opportunity for us as well. We've been here for a few years now, which
2: that's
1: is really exciting.
2: Yeah.
1: So I really enjoyed that.
2: Yeah.
1: What else is involved in setting things up? Like, I mean, things like the rides and things like that, is that really hard to organise?
2: No, because the bowling club control that, and that's that community group.
1: You see, very good.
2: So
1: you got it all worked out.
2: Yeah, and we all get together. So that's what I said. It's community run by community. So they said they wanted to put some stalls on, do a sausage sizzle, and that's grown.
1: Yeah.
2: And they've got one little merry-go-round.
1: Mm.
2: And then they invite rides. People said, hey, look, we'll come along. We'll do it.
1: Yeah.
2: So they did. So they just coordinate with the bowls club, and they've got all the insurances and everything that they need. So as long as you've got all your paperwork and right, safe, and it's not illegal, then we would do it. And that's why it's got that way. But it won't get any bigger than that, because that's the space, and we don't want to become Diamond Creek Town Fair or Nelson Festival, because that's not what we're about.
1: Yeah,
2: we're about
1: enough.
2: Small and community.
1: Yep.
2: So the bowling club run that, and they get a little bit of funds, and that funds raised for them for the year.
1: Okay.
2: So that's how that came about.
1: Fantastic.
2: It's like the CFA. They water the trains, so they have to be there to do that.
1: Yeah.
2: But they also put on display and run a big raffle. So you can go into a raffle to buy a truckload of wood, which is worth about $800 nowadays, on top of other stuff. So that's what they do for their fundraising. The police get involved in a campaign for special locks on your number plates.
1: Oh, yeah, the single screws.
2: The single screws, that they're doing that down there, because they're on site anyway. So why wouldn't you
1: do something
2: that
1: while we're here?
2: Yeah. So that's what I'm saying. It's every community group. The BMX started because a BMX guy, one of the guys from the BMX club, lives in the area.
1: Yep.
2: And the same with the heavyweight lift, the Highland Games.
1: Yeah.
2: One of the guys lives in the area and said, hey, can we put on an exhibition? We went, yeah.
1: Why
2: would you want to put it on? And it's legal, and we could find a safe spot, and that's what we're doing.
1: I reckon one of the innovative ones we were talking about before was the Nillimbik Bike User Group.
2: Oh, yes.
1: Who have come on board, and they're offering valet cycle parking, which I think is a great idea, because then it doesn't mean that all the cyclists are going to come through. They can actually step off and actually enjoy the festival and just walk around.
2: That's right. The biggest issue we have in Hurstbridge normally is there's no parking in Hurstbridge normally.
1: Mm.
2: So when you bring in 10,000 to 12,000 people, there's really no parking in Hurstbridge. So it's the only day of the year when you have to do standing room only on the train into Hurstbridge, because we bring about 5,000 people in by train.
1: Yep.
2: And we hire buses from Diamond Creek and also from Mernda to bring people in.
1: Yes.
2: Because otherwise, there's no parking in Hurstbridge. And we keep saying there's no parking in Hurstbridge. Come by public transport, because it's the only way to get here.
1: Mm.
2: And walk or bike, and we've now got that wonderful bike path all the way from Diamond Creek.
1: Absolutely.
2: And the cycle, so why wouldn't you? And Nillimbik came and asked us if they could be involved and promote what they do.
1: Excellent.
2: And we said, yep, is
1: why
2: it
1: not?
2: Safe? Is it legal?
1: Yes. Tick, tick.
2: And is it based around community? And is it good for the community? So, yeah, that's what it's for.
1: So you've been up since 5 o'clock. You've probably done a couple of laps of the festival altogether or so far. About 3 or 4, probably.
2: 4 now, yeah. 4, this is my 4th.
1: What's your favourite part of the festival? Is there any part you think, yeah, I really enjoy that part of it, like more than any others? Like, is there a favourite or is it just like
2: your
1: favourite kids?
2: No, I like everything. I do like everything. It's just really lovely. I'm a steam train fan, so that's why I first got involved, because I was involved very much with Steam Rail Victoria doing the restoration work.
1: Yep.
2: And they contacted me and said, hey, look, we've got this idea. It was a councillor at that time. Said, I've got this idea. Do you know anybody who knows? And they said, oh, yeah, I do. And that's how it started. And we used to run the steam train, but now Steam Rail do. So it's much better that way for
1: us. Much easier for them to organise it than something else put on the list.
2: That's right. Yeah.
1: Fantastic. And what's on for the rest of the day then? You're going to have a bit of time to reflect on the event. You're going to have some surveys for people and things like that.
2: That sounds like a good idea, doesn't it?
1: Yeah. Get someone to put that on. Feedback forms.
2: We do feedback forms online.
1: Yep.
2: So on our social media platforms, there'll be feedbacks going out. If it's not posted now, it will be this evening.
1: Yep.
2: We also survey all our stallholders. We have limited volunteers because all the volunteers are already helping in their community groups. So the festival has limited volunteers. So if we do get a volunteer, yes, I've got survey forms. I send them out and do.
1: Yep.
2: But majority is enjoy the festival. Have fun, and yes, if you don't like something, tell us. If you like something, tell us. There's opportunity on social media, so we encourage them to go in and look afterwards as well and give us feedback. And anecdotally as well, we'll have a meeting next week after next, actually, and actually sit down and analyse where we go and write down things we could do better for next year.
1: And what I like about this festival as well, I think you mentioned as well with the community aspect of it, lots of volunteers donating their time to a day, you know, and we've got obviously our volunteers here, but there's a whole heap of other volunteers, an army of volunteers across the community and the township, and they're all got their own their own interests, right? Their own reason for being and their own purpose, which is fantastic, isn't it? In this day and age, volunteerism, as we know, is just so really hard to get people going.
2: Yeah.
1: And to have so many people here doing volunteer work and being part of the community is fantastic, isn't it?
2: And that's why we say, as long as it's legal and it fits within what we do, and it's OH&S safety sound. Why wouldn't you do it? Because that's what people want to do. And that's what this is community about, is doing things together.
1: Fantastic. Yeah. Carol, anything else you want to tell us about the festival?
2: No, just come on down if you're in the area by public transport.
1: Yes, yes.
2: Or bike or walk.
1: Yes.
2: Don't try and park.
1: Positive transport is the way to go, I dare say. Yes,
2: that's
1: there's not a lot of parking here, so plenty of other options as well.
2: That's right.
1: Carol, thank you so much for joining us. Really appreciate that. And we'll head back to the studio now, Harry. And if anyone's in the area, come on down. It's here until 4 o'clock, and of course from 2 o'clock we'll be crossing over to the NFNL finals as well, the elimination final. I think it's Diamond Creek versus Montmorency, but we'll still be here right through till 4 o'clock, so looking forward to that. So thanks, Harry. We'll head back to you.
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0: Hello, I'm Sarah Wombe. The family of an Australian man who went missing after catastrophic floods in Nepal is now joining a search for him. Nelson Scott is in Kathmandu.
1: Bharat Mangwani had travelled to the Nepal-Tibet border for a pilgrimage when devastating floods hit the region. The 41-year-old's tour group then lost contact with its organisers and he's been unaccounted for since. His wife and relatives are now in Kathmandu searching for him. They've joined families of other missing people by hanging his photo and details outside a local hospital in the hope of answers. They remain blocked from reaching the remote area from where he was last seen, but have been assured the Australian Embassy is working to find him. His brother-in-law says they're praying for good news soon.
2: He's doing very well in his life and very religious person, very... he was a very good man.
1: Mr. Mangwani is one of 41 Australians still missing in Nepal. Nelson Scott, Kathmandu.
0: Meantime, the Australian government is providing $5 million in humanitarian aid. Assistant Immigration Minister Matt Thistlethwaite says there is room to increase the government's contribution if needed.
3: At this stage, that was based on the request from the Nepalese authorities. When there was the earthquake in Nepal in 2015, Australia provided over $20 million worth of support. So that humanitarian support figure may grow into the future. It just depends on the requests that we get from the Nepalese authorities.
0: One Nation has made political history winning its first seats in the WA's Legislative Assembly. Candidate Luke Hurtigan claimed victory in the secret Harbour by-election, ending Labor's reign of nearly four decades in the seat. Victorian Premier Ben Carroll will make a $352 million promise to fix the state's potholes. Brian Wilson explains.
4: Premier Ben Carroll will today order a spring and summer pothole blitz as frustrations over the poor quality of Victoria's roads is set to become a major election issue. The Herald Sun reports the extra work will be funded by cuts and savings from other projects. The $352 million promise will seek to almost double the number of road repairs, with up to 500,000 potholes expected to be filled. The move continues the Premier's back-to-basics mantra that's also seen cuts to departmental spending and the scrapping of the bronze statue for former Premier Daniel Andrews. Brian Wilson reporting.
0: Queensland residents are being commended for reporting fire ant nests in their backyards. The Invasive Species Council says community efforts have helped boost the success of the fire ant eradication program, which has been targeting zones across Queensland and New South Wales. Advocacy Director Rhys Pianta says the program is facing a funding cliff in 2027.
5: The successfully clearing of fire ants from northern New South Wales and an 86% reduction in fire ant nest densities in key suppression zones. The only question now is, will governments continue to fund the next phase of fire ant eradication and get this completed once and for all?
0: And briefly, Australian Antarctic staff based on Macquarie Island are being temporarily evacuated amid concerns about the impact of bird flu. This is AIR National News. The Cowboys secured a finals spot after surviving a West Tigers ambush to claim a 24-10 victory and lock in the NRL's top eight teams. Coach Todd Payton says it wasn't pretty, but North Queensland got the job done.
6: Yeah, there was a 15-minute period there in the midway through that second half, which got us over the line. So, look, sometimes throughout the course of the season, you have to win ugly, and tonight was our night.
0: The Dolphins overcame the Roosters 26-12. Earlier, the Rabbitohs beat the Tigers 42-22 to lock in a final spot after a pre-game tribute to retiring Jai Arrow. There are two games this afternoon. The Warriors play the Knights and the Eels take on the Sharks. Carlton has defeated Melbourne 10-14, 74 to 7-13, 55 in their AFL wildcard match at the MCG, securing an elimination final against Geelong. Blues Jagger-Smith stepping up with two goals, telling Fox Footy their defence made the difference.
7: We knew they were going to be a threat with the ball in hand. We just tried to shut off their offensive game because we knew that was such a strength of theirs, so it was great effort from our back when I thought, and it was a good team defensive effort.
0: In the AFLW, North Melbourne too strong for the Bulldogs, 70-23. Adelaide defeated West Coast 60-43, and Sydney beat St Kilda 38-15. And Aussie tennis player Storm Hunter has qualified for the main draw at the US Open. Australian Independent Radio News.
8: Lintie Valley FM weather. All right, it's partly cloudy today, and we can expect a high of 15 degrees. No rain, thankfully. Tomorrow, cloud clearing, 17 degrees, 7 degrees overnight, and again, no rain. Tuesday, late showers, windy conditions, 20 degrees during the day and 9 degrees overnight. There's the weather for the next couple of days.

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1: Yes, featuring a Copper Line right then. They're a four-piece Sydney-based band with their brand spanking new single release, hot off the shelves, FOMO, A Fear of Missing Out, from the album Sleepwalking. And they were preceded by Briar Sharp, who hails from Gore in New Zealand, the land of the long white cloud across the ditch. She's like, 13, 14 years old or something. She's just, just starting out. And again, that's a brand spanking new single called One Step at a Time. So, yeah, nice little all Aussie double play there. And in celebration of Aussie August Music Month that we celebrate here at Plenty Valley FM every August celebrate the wealth of great talent that we do have in this country, with which we are enormously blessed. And it is something worth celebrating and worth acknowledging, I think. So we do it every August here at Plenty Valley FM, and we tag it as Aussie August Music Month, as you would. So next up, we've got Thomas Mack from Nashville with a great song. I love this song. She'll Never Be You.

0: That was Brandon McPhee from Scotland, Hiltman, with Echoes of My Mind, a brand spanking new single released for him. Nice stuff. Okay, we're crossing again to the Hurstbridge Wattle Festival. So take it away, guys.
1: G'day, Harry. Thank you. Craig Kilburn here. I'm sitting here with Arcee. We don't have a specific interview here, but we realise what we haven't done so far today is just run through kind of what's happening. I've got to say, the weather has fined up. It's an absolute picture here. There's quite a few people, and the scene is absolutely happening. In terms of the main stage, I'm going to have to blow my phone up a little bit here. The next band is going to be on at 1.45, and that's called Cousin-in-Law. At 2.30, Take No Prisoners. And at 3:15 are the Junction Kings. Arcee, what are you looking at? What's caught your eye?
2: Oh, we've got so much going on all throughout the day. Of course, even just before I even got here, there were steam trains going. You've got just kids galore, I've got to say, as well. You know, you've got all sorts of carnival rides. They've got the big super slide out there to have a slide on. But then also, you know, they've got great stuff. There's food aplenty, which, I mean, is the big part of the experience,
1: there
2: right?
1: There is a lot, especially in the sausage department.
2: I was going to say, well, that always is the case. But especially we were talking about before that some people have got their sausage sizzles, their barbecues lined up like a factory.
1: It is.
2: It's amazing. But you've got awesome stuff, you know, face painting and stuff like that. I was noticing that the Scouts have a climbing wall going on
1: as
2: well.
1: Yes, they do.
2: That's pretty cool. There's muscle cars around. They've been doing line dancing and stuff throughout the day as well. Camel rides, which I'm yet to see.
1: Good point, actually. I haven't seen that either. There is a community hub stage with more music. So at

0: 2 o'clock will be Rory Newman. 3 o'clock, The Squirrel Situation, which sounds intriguing. Up the other end from where we are is the Allwood House Stage. 1:45, Ben Strong. 2:30, Keep Left. And 3:15 is Tender Chook, which gets the great award for my favourite band name of the day.
1: There is loads
0: here for kids, grown-ups, and like I said, the weather's fined up. It's an absolute picture out here.
2: It's probably the best day we've had in months. What a great day to come out and just be out and about and amongst it, because the whole town is alive.
0: It really is. I'm sitting here in a T-shirt. It's absolutely beautiful.
2: It really is, and you totally can get away with it too.
0: Yep.
2: It is a great day. And look, you know, I've only run through a small portion of the stuff you've got going on.
0: No, there is a lot more. There's one thing I want to mention here, mate. We've been asked to plug from the Hurstbridge region. They've got a raffle going on. Now, it's kind of a raffle, so basically you go to the website, which is hurstbridgeregion.com.au. 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
11: Oh, how are you? No worries about that. Now, we do have, thanks to the great team at the studio, we've launched a brand new SMS number to continue to connect with the community in Melbourne's north. So feel free to leave us a message, but please don't forget to include your name and suburb that you're calling from so that we can shout it out on air. Now, the number to send a text direct to the studio, either as an SMS text or as a message from WhatsApp, either will work just fine. The number is 0468 277 886. That number again, correctly, 0468 277 886. Yeah, so shoot us a message and we'll shout it out on air and make you famous. How about that? All righty, onward and upward.

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0: Yeah, from the top of that country club foreplay, Melissa Badgerick from Penrith in New South Wales, with My Dad Was a Road Train Man, a brand spanking new release for her. She was followed by Miranda Lambert from Nashville with Guilty In Here. And Brendan McMahon came next. He's from right here in Melbourne. Living Our Dream was the song. And we rounded that off with Michelle Walker, who's based in far north Queensland, covers a lot of territory. Crying was the name of the song, and it's from her album A Better Day. And it is now time to cross once again to our crew at the Hurstbridge Wattle Festival outside broadcast.
1: 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Thanks so much, Harry. I am joined by Ravi from the Allwood Neighbourhood House to tell us a little bit more about what they're up to. So first off, Ravi, of course, we've got to start with, who are the Allwood Neighbourhood House and what do you guys do?
2: Allwood House is the local, neighbourhood house. We facilitate programs, room hire, party hire. Yeah, try to make the neighbourhood a better place.
1: That's a very noble goal, if you ask me. first off, I also just wanted to start by asking you about some of the stuff that you guys have been up to at the Wattle Festival today. How has it been going?
2: It's been going fantastically. We have a number of market stalls, community live music, food. We've got the history room, free tea and coffee that people can enjoy. The toilets, very popular.
1: That is important. Yeah, that's an often forgotten one. Yep, another noble goal. Yeah. So can you tell us a little bit about some of the stuff that you guys have coming up at Allwood House?
2: Sure. We have a number of things on the go. We have, like I mentioned, the venue hire. That's always popular. Gardening. We have a beautiful heritage garden that people get involved with. We have Alcoholics Anonymous use our area. We have the naturopath herbalist service. We have a in-house psychologist and lots of child...
1: like children's activities and stuff around. Yeah, I gotcha. No, it's really great. It sounds like you guys have a really wide variety of stuff going on for people to get involved with.
2: Absolutely. It's great. Great area. I really love it.
1: Yeah. And, well, you guys are very conveniently located too here in Hurstbridge.
2: Right in the centre of town, just to the left of the second roundabout.
1: You can't miss it. That's pretty easy. Yep. Now, you mentioned the venue hire there as well. That one is one that piqued my interest as well, because that can sometimes be a pretty hard thing to work out, actually, when you're looking for somewhere to hold some sort of event. So,
2: absolutely. Absolutely. Christmas, sometimes it can be hard to facilitate 60 people coming for an event. So, we offer the large room for event hire, and unfortunately I can't give you the price. I'm the president, not the... I don't really know what's going on. Just cut the ribbon.
1: Convenient.
2: But, yes, it is very popular. We have games, children's games, cutlery, all that kind of stuff. So just end of the day, pack up the dishwasher and away you go.
1: Yeah, it's perfect. And, like you were sort of getting at, things like Christmas and stuff, which is scary to say that it's not that far away.
2: No,
1: it is, but it also isn't. that's a perfect sort of place to hold your end of year Christmas parties and all sorts.
2: Absolutely.
1: New Year's, I assume, would also be a pretty good one too.
2: Plenty of parking. It's not many people really around. There's no houses right around, so you've got privacy, and you could have a bit of a party.
1: That makes sense. Makes total sense. Awesome. Now, we also just wanted to touch a little bit on some of the history, if you can remember some of it, of the house. If there's anything in particular that you wanted to highlight.
2: Sure. Well, the property goes back 1840s, I think, when it was first established. Yeah, yeah. The Allwood Station, as it was called, run by Henry Hurst, was the property manager. And then, of course, the fabled shooting of Henry Hurst by the bushranger Burke in 1866. So then it was run by his family consecutively until about 40 years ago, until it became a neighbourhood house, and it's been operating since then.
1: Yeah, wow. Yeah. That is a long history, like particularly, you know, in Australia and in Victoria where... Sometimes that could be, yeah, that's quite a long way back, especially for Hurstbridge, you know?
2: Absolutely. Absolutely. We've got a really good history room with different literature and artefacts in there that is well worth checking out. And, just a really rich history and, yeah, great.
1: Yeah, that is awesome. Is there anything else as well that you guys wanted to mention or plug that you've got coming up or even at the festival maybe?
2: Sure. Well, the live music, of course, that's been a great thing. I mean, it's sort of wrapping up soon. But Ben Strong should be on now. Then we have Tender Chook coming up after that. And also Keep Left, they're also coming up. So, yeah, the live music has been great down there. Really, you know, really engaging. It's a nice, intimate environment, but also nice and quiet. The Wattle Festival can get a bit crazy.
1: Yeah, that is another good point. It's a lovely little spot to just go
2: Absolutely.
1: And take a bit of a debreather.
2: Yeah, have a cup of tea, have a cup of coffee on us, and have a breather, like you say.
1: Yeah, it's lovely. Mm. Oh, well, thank you so much for coming on today, Ravi.
2: My pleasure.
1: It's been fantastic having you on, and thank you for coming out in the lovely weather as well, out in the sun.
2: Thank you guys for being here.
1: No, thank you. 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
0: Yeah, the community indoor twilight market run by the Monty Hub, Monty Community Hub, with handmade and pre-loved items for sale, along with music, food and fun to really enjoy the experience with locals. An all-weather event held indoors in Petrie Park Hall in Montmorency. Now, the event starts at 4 p.m. and you can contact Nadia for more information. there's no number here for it, but get in touch with the Monty Community Hub and ask to speak to Nadia. And the address is at 16 Mountain View Road in Montmorency, right next door to the RSL. The RSL. Yeah, that's the one, the RSL. Good stuff. Okay.

0: That was another all-Aussie double play.
1: In fact, the last one for this particular edition of the Country Club, featuring the Wolf Brothers, Tom and Nick, from Tasmania, with No Breaks from their album Kids on Cassette. And they were preceded by Zach Weeks, who was also from Tasmania. He's based in Devonport, right up the top of Tassie there, where the spirit of Tasmania comes and docks when they dig the dock where it needs to, you know. Anyway, another story. Rent Free was the name of the song that Zach performed for us. And that was to celebrate Aussie August Music Month that we do here every August in celebration of all the great talent that we with which we are blessed in this country. Okay, onward and upward. Next up, we've got Carter Faith from, I think, Nashville, with Leaving Tennessee. Well, maybe he's not from Nashville. I don't know. Anyway.

That wraps it up for this week. Thank you most kindly for tuning in to the Country Club on your local station, 88.6 Plenty Valley FM. I'm Harry T, and I look forward to catching up with you again next Sunday at 11 a.m.

0: I'm Mark Dransfield. The number of Australians missing in the Nepal flood disaster has risen. Nelson Scott is in Kathmandu.
1: 42 Australians are still missing here, up from 41, after a wall of mud and water slammed through the Nepal-Tibet border. An Australian crisis response team is now on the ground and are helping local crews search through the rubble. Assistant Foreign Minister Matt Thistlethwaite says the government hasn't given up on finding the missing Aussies.
2: We haven't given up hope. Our officials are working around the clock.
1: Desperate families of missing Australians are continuing to arrive, searching for answers. The relatives of Western Sydney man Bharat Mangwani have posted his photo and information outside a Kathmandu hospital. His brother-in-law Neera says the family is unable to reach his last known location.
3: He's doing very well in his life and very religious person, he was a very good man.
1: In some good news, 26-year-old Cara Severino has been found safe and is expected back in Australia soon. Nelson Scott, Kathmandu.
0: Tasmania police have taken a man into custody after the suspicious death of a woman in the state's south. Police were called to a Huonville home early this morning, and following their arrival, the death was determined to be suspicious. Officers are continuing to investigate the death. The man is assisting them. Labor's 40-year hold on the West Australian seat of Secret Harbour has come to an end following an historic by-election loss to One Nation. The win delivers One Nation its first seat in the state's lower house. One Nation's now taking its campaign to Victoria, but the tour hasn't started smoothly for Barnaby Joyce, who struggled on News 24 with questions on the party's immigration policy.
4: So you're not giving me a permanent migration number?
5: No, I'm not, because it's dependent on, other factors that make up the norm. We have gone out and made a clear statement.
4: Will it be lower, Barnaby Joyce? Will permanent migration annual intake under One Nation be lower than under Labor?
5: We have a policy on the net overseas migration. Now, I would suggest very, very strongly that it would be.
0: Australian Antarctic staff based on Macquarie Island are being temporarily evacuated amid concerns about the impact of bird flu. More from Sarah Warmby.
6: The island is currently free of the virus, but authorities are concerned that workers could be exposed to significant psychological risks in the event of mass wildlife deaths. Australia's icebreaker RSV Noyena will sail to the island in October to retrieve the team prior to the peak of the elephant seal breeding season. The decision follows the first case of the H5N1 bird flu detection confirmed in an Australian dolphin last week. Sarah Wombe, Air News.
0: And there have been emotional scenes in Nashville, with country music's most famous stage paying tribute to Dolly Parton. The Grand Ole Opry has dedicated its Saturday night performance to Parton, who passed away this week. Opry Vice President Dan Rogers says Parton, who first appeared there in 1959, was a phenomenon.
7: Dolly, the Grand Ole Opry promises to keep your music alive on this stage forevermore. We'll bring fans joy when they hear that opening piano solo on Here You Come Again. We'll sing along on Jolene.
0: This is Air National News. First to AFL, and there's no rest for the Blues after their epic win over the Demons, with Geelong the next cab off the rank this week. Sarah Patterson reports.
8: Tickets for club members and the general public will go on sale tomorrow ahead of next Friday night's elimination final. The Blues will return to the MCG, determined to keep their season alive, taking on the Cats as the lowest ranked winner from the AFL's wild card round. The winner from that game will take on the losing side of the qualifying final between Hawthorn and Fremantle. Sarah Patterson, S-Sport.
0: AFLW and at halftime, Port Adelaide led the Giants 32-24. NRL and the Warriors are taking on the Knights in Auckland. Meantime, in NRLW, the Dragons have downed the Warriors women 22-18. In tennis, Novak Djokovic says it's a dream to be playing in his 20th US Open this week. The 24-time Grand Slam winner says it's a special milestone.
9: Longevity was always one of the goals when I was younger, trying to have long career, trying to have more shots at Grand Slams and stay healthy long enough so that I can, perform for as many years as possible.
0: Australian Independent Radio News.
10: 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Time for a quick look at the weather for your Saturday, for your Sunday, I should say, in the coming few days. For your Sunday, fog then sunny, top of 16 degrees there. Monday, fog then sunny, 17. Tuesday, mostly sunny and 21. Wednesday, mostly sunny and 18. Thursday, possible shower and 18. Friday, rain and 18. Saturday, possible shower and 17. Currently in the broadcast area, 15.6 degrees. A beautiful day out there. Head down to the Wattle Festival, the Olympic Wattle Festival. Fabulous time. Say hi to the Plenty Valley FM people while you're there. We'll do a live cross during the halftime break during the Northern Football Netball League match of the day. However, right now it is time for the Northern Football Netball League match of the day. And now on your local station, 88.6 Plenty Valley FM, it's time for the Northern Football Netball League match of the day.
11: Yes, indeed. Good afternoon, everyone, and welcome to the Northern Football Netball League's match of the day. It's finals time in the NFNL, and we're at Epping Recreation Reserve for week one of the Melbourne Greyhounds Division 1 finals series, set for a blockbuster elimination final matchup between Bundoora and Greensboro. The equation today for both is pretty simple. The winner continues on to face Diamond Creek in the semi-final next week. The loser is going home empty-handed in 2026. Jeremy Hill is my name. Great to have your company on this Sunday afternoon. Alongside me is the NFNL Division 1 scribe. He's done a power of work, not just with the NFNL, but also with Carlton last night. He's fresh off a wildcard finals win. It's Bailey Walsh. Hello, Bailey.
12: Thanks, Jeremy. Thanks for having me today, mate.
11: No worries. It's I don't know about you, but I reckon you're looking to this one. You're looking forward to this one as much as I am. This is going to be an absolute belter, I reckon.
12: Yeah, should be an absolute blockbuster. They played each other last week and it was a 30-point win, but I don't think it's going to be that much of a margin today. I think it's going to be under a goal and can see either side coming away with the win today.
11: Yeah, absolutely. Like you said, strangely enough, the fixture played out, so both these teams played each other in the last week of the home and away season. So, yeah, it's a bit... I'm sure neither would have wanted to kind of give away too much to the opposition, and it looks that way with the changes that we've got for both sides. So let's have a look at those changes for today's lineup while the teams go through their final preparations out on the ground. So for Bundoora, we've got four changes. Out goes Tyler Irwin, Joel Motley, Max Saar, and a late change this morning was Rowan McRae. And in comes Riley Green, Daniel Costanzo, Isaac McMillan, and Elijah Church was the late in for the Bulls. And for Greensboro, the changes are Ned Rosenbrock, Raiden Garrard, Zach Eastwood, and Josh Bolton was the late out this morning. So they all make way. And in comes Thomas Brindley, Ryan Commander, Will Mitchell, and Kane Kingsley. So, yeah, both sides almost at full strength. I think there's not many players out there that are missing from today.
12: Yeah, definitely not. Some really big changes there for today, and it's in the do or die clash, so they have to make those changes if they want to stand a chance, both these teams.
11: Yep, absolutely. We saw a cracking contest out here yesterday between Montmorency and Diamond Creek. Montmorency pulled away in the last quarter to win that game handily by 61 points, so they'll advance to the next qualifying final against Heidelberg. That'll be here next week at Epping, I should say. Speaking of Eltham, a huge day not just here but also at Eltham. We've got the MC Labor Division 2 final series continuing after St Mary's won a bit of a thriller yesterday against South Morang. We'll be keeping an eye on Northcote Park and Old Paradians in the elimination final, in the semi-final rather, to see who will face South Morang in the prelim next week. So plenty of action happening not just here at Epping with Division 1 but also Division 2, and of course the Division 3 preliminary final was run and won yesterday. Lorimar winning that one pretty comfortably. I think most pundits would have had Ivanhoe and Lorimar in the Div 3 grand final, and that's what we've got.
12: Yeah, I was actually at that one yesterday, and yeah, Lorimar just got off to a flying start. Big Paddy Fitzgerald up forward, kicked an absolute bag, and yeah, they were just too good for Watsy. And Watsy be really proud, they obviously lost a lot of players over the off-season going down to Div 3, and to make a preliminary finals, no easy feat, so they'll be really happy with how their season went, and we'll look to launch again in Div 3 next year.
11: Yeah, absolutely. They should be very pleased with their efforts. Yeah, I think most people would have thought they might struggle a bit in Division 3 this year, given the cattle that they'd lost over the off-season. But yeah, they did amazingly well to make a prelim, and I'm sure they'll build on that in 2027. Bailey, as we turn our attention back to this game, stars all over the field as both sides just go through their final prep here. We can see Greensboro doing some stoppage work in front of us. Stars all over the field, though, isn't there, for both sides? We've got Tom Mitchell and his brother Will playing for Greensboro, but Bundoora are stacked with talent as well.
12: Yeah, certainly. Obviously, Tom Mitchell's the big one. Be interesting to see who Bundoora do send to him. It's almost certain that they're going to send someone to him, how good he is. And him and his brother are very similar in the way they play. They're both really hard at the contest, like to get in and get their hands dirty and really contested. But the one I'm looking at is Liam Marler. Is one of the best players in the comp, and his last 6 weeks have been phenomenal. I remember the other week against Heidelberg when they got belted. I think Marley had 30 and kicked four, so he's an absolute star, and I wouldn't be surprised if someone from Greensboro does go to him today to try and nullify his impact.
11: Yeah, absolutely. Really interested to see how those matchups shake out. Really interested to see how Isaac McMillan goes as well. I think when I called Hurstbridge and Bundura back towards the start of the season, was really impressed with him. He was leading the coaches MVP for a lot of the first part of the season. So, yeah, he's a big inclusion back into this Bundura lineup today. But obviously, stars all over the place. Jesse King's one of the leading goal kickers in the competition up forward for the Bulls. Peter McAvoy's been really dangerous. Keegan Downey, off limited time here at the NFNL level, has looked really dangerous. I think he's kicked 18 goals from 9 games, so he's a key man for Greensboro to keep an eye on today. Hopefully Tom Mitchell didn't go too hard in the All-Stars game on Thursday night. Hopefully he's feeling fresh. Doesn't look like he's actually going to be starting in the middle for Greensboro. Looks like he's going to be starting forward of centre as we have a look at the matchup. So Greensboro are going to be kicking to the northern end of the ground here, to the O'Hearns Road and the left of your radio dial if you're tuning in to the Plenty Valley FM broadcast of this game. And we're nearly all set to go here at Epping Recreation Reserve for the 2026 Elimination Final in Melbourne Greyhounds Division 1 footy. It's Greensboro and Bundura here at Epping Recreation Reserve, and we're away as Jamie Smith got over the top, got the hit out, but ball comes to a halt pretty much inside the centre circles, and the umpire will get involved again here as Nathan Howard, it is in the ruck against Lachlan Urbon, do battle. Looks like Jamie Smith's actually starting deep full forward for Greensboro, so both sides just potentially throwing a couple of different looks at the opposition.
12: You expect those two to rotate into that ruck combo all day.
11: Howard grabbed the footy out of the ruck. His handball didn't really favour his teammate, though. Hasler gathers a loose footy for Greensboro, drives it inside 50. Liam Kohler got the fist in for Bundura. Ball in dispute now in the pocket. Greensboro come up with it. Zach McCubbin had the footy, got dispossessed. Ball in dispute at ground level. And we'll have a ball up at right half forward here for Greensboro. Early going here. Brody Glenn it was who got the clear and kick out of the stoppage. Kohler tracks it back towards the goal square. Zach McCubbin gathered the loose footy, has a flying shot at goal. It was always a bit skinny though, and through for a minor score. So the first score of the day is behind for Greensboro.
12: Expected to be a really contested start. Obviously, Greensboro have some highly contested mids, probably the best contested mids in the comp, so they'll want to keep it in nice and tight and make this a real dogfight.
11: Bundura have wasted no time bringing the footy back in. Isaac McMillan's got it on the far side wing. Goes in short to Urbon, who plays on quickly. Gives his handball off to O'Neill Moncrief. His ball up to half forward. Didn't really favour Downey. Had to get to it on the half volley. Couldn't gather it. Ball in dispute now on the far side at half forward for Bundura. Umpire circling. Happy to let him play out. Ball still bobbling around in there. No one can quite gather a handle on the footy here. Umpire letting them play a very long time. Finally calls a halt now, and we'll have a ball up at half forward for the Bulls.
12: That's what Bundura do really well. They like to rebound off half back. There'll be a fair few clearances from Greensboro, but Bundura will look to withhold that.
11: Howard just bustled Urbon out of the way in the ruck contest. Andronico grabbed it for Greensboro, got tackled straight away. Howard came up with it. His handball was a bit indiscriminate. Hasler dives on the footy for Greensboro and he's trademark helmet, and we'll have another stoppage at half forward for the Bulls. Howard won the hit out from the restart. Hasler got the clear and kick away. Oh, Liam Kohler and a teammate there just left it for one another. The Bulls work it through hands though. Coming away with it was Ben McCarthy. He switches the play across to McAvoy, who gives a handball over the top to Hugo Crawford, one of the prolific ball winners for the Bulls. His kick inside 50 wasn't a great one. James McCubbin came across the front of Keegan Downey and sees it out of play for a throw-in. You can tell it's finals time, Bailey, when you can see a few fresh pairs of wheels out on the ground. I can see Liam Marley is sporting the brightest red pair that you'll ever see out there. They're clearly fresh out of the box for today. Ball spun back in. Jamie Smith, it is now taking a turn in the ruck.
12: Might need a few new pairs after the leather poison he's got over the last couple of weeks.
11: He's certainly been wearing them out. McAvoy's taking ruck contest for Bundura. No winners out of that one, though, so umpire will have to come in and sort this one out. As McAvoy locks up with Howard. Howard got the hit out to Hasler. Hazel's clearing kick didn't really go that far. Bunder have got the numbers. Although the Greensboro players tie this one up. Ben Hammett was at the crux of that contest. And we'll have a throw up on the broadcast wing. Great crowd in for today. There'll be about 1,000 people, I reckon, below us. Terrific day here for footy at Epping. As we'll have another stoppage. Howard, the bigger man, just bustled Urban out of the way. Getting the clearing kick the way of Bundura, though, was Moncrief. But Greensboro have got the numbers. Ball towards half forward. Oh, got to get rid of it. It was Costanzo, I think it was there, that just took his time to get rid of it. Kick cut off at half back there for Greensboro by Jackson Davies. His kick out to half forward to the advantage of Jamie Smith, the big ruckman. What can he do here? Steers a kick inside 50, looking for Zach McCubbin. Good spoil there from Kohler. Ball in dispute now. In the forward 50 for Greensboro. Comps came up with it. Kick was smothered. Zach McCubbin gets it now. Snapping ball towards the top of the 50. There's no one home though. Oh, Hugo Crawford dropped what he should have taken. Bundura under pressure now. Marley has got it. Greensboro fans want holding the ball. Umpire says nothing doing, so we'll have a ball up at the top of the goal square for Greensboro. Nervous moments here for the Bulls.
12: That's what pressure can do.
11: Smith got the hit out. Fitzgerald gathers the loose footy for Bundura, tries to blast it out of there. Had his kick smothered. Ball still in dispute in the pocket here for the Borough. Handballed away by Andronico. And Bundura can clear it. That's touched off the boot, though. So Greensboro are going to have another look here. McFaun's going to drive this one back inside 50. It's a wobbly old kick. Marley was there. Probably got pushed out of the contest. Ball wrapped up. And we'll have another stoppage in the right forward pocket for Greensboro.
12: Jack Johnson's another one. Obviously, the Greensboro captain off half-back. That'll look to drive them into attack all day.
11: Jamie Smith spikes it forward. Zach McCubbin was awake to a bit of a set play there, but Liam Marlier sees it out of play with him, so a boundary throw in this time.
12: Both teams just a little bit fumbly to start this contest as the pressure's really high early on. Both teams just a little bit fumbly to start this contest as the pressure's really high early on.

0: So Liam Marley, who trots away through half back, kick up the line wasn't amazing. Kohler gathered the loose footy but ran out of space. I'll have a boundary throw in on True's centre wing on the far side of the ground here at Epping. Gone 6.5 minutes here in this elimination final in Melbourne Greyhounds Division 1. Ball spun back into play. Erbon got the hit out this time. Gathered the loose footy at ground level. And he's claimed straight away, so we'll have another stoppage on the far side wing. Will Mitchell gathered the ball from the stoppage, gave it up to Johnson, who spirals the footy to half forward. Fitzgerald had front spot on Jamie Smith, couldn't affect the spoil. Kohler tracks it back for Bundura. Greensboro got the numbers, though. Smith was feigning a hand pass, kicks now to the top of the goal square. Bundura have the numbers here. They can work it by hands, and they do. Coming away with it was Joel Harris, whose kick towards half-back was a loose one, though. Coming up with it was Nathan Howard, gave it off to Jack Johnston, the captain for Greensboro, has a flying shot at goal. And from outside 50, the Greensboro captain kicks the first goal of the day. Nice finish there from Jack Johnston, and they're away the Borough. They lead 1-1-7, Bundura yet to score.
1: Yeah, he's probably the most prolific half-back, Johnston, in terms of hitting the scoreboard. 14 goals from half-backs, so a terrific return, and he's one of the premier half-backs. He just gets the ball going forward with his pristine skills by foot, and that was on full display there as he kicked one from outside 50.
0: Yeah, nice finish there from Johnston. That's his 15th goal on the season. Prolific return for a player who traditionally sets up across half-back for Greensboro, one of their spiritual leaders of this side. And that's the perfect start for Greensboro in this contest. As ball's back in the middle, Howard wins the hit out. Will Mitchell gathers the footy. His handball was cut off by Malia, gathers it at ground level, gave his handball up to Harris. His handball was intercepted by Tom Mitchell, who drives this one inside 50. Smith was there, getting a fist in was Fitzgerald. Tracking it back towards the boundary line was Costanzo. Didn't have the footy. Umpire said nothing doing, so I'll have a throw in instead.
1: Looks like Marley is starting off the back of the square at a half-back flank and charging in to be an extra midfielder at the stoppage.
0: Umpire's just having a discussion about whether that was out on the full or not. I think they've worked it out. We're going to have a throw in the left forward pocket here for Greensboro on the far side of the ground. Throw in was a bit shallow. Fitzgerald doing the ruck work, got the hit out to Costanzo. Oh, taken very high. That was clumsy by Zach McCubbin. So Costanzo will get a free kick for his troubles here. Greensboro out of danger for the time being. He's going to switch the play across to this far side to Malia, playing deep in defence. Nice kick out wide. Finds Joel Lamott, who plays on quickly. He's got an option down the line, but coming across and with the big fist, Greensboro captain Jack Johnston sees it out of bounds. So we'll have a throw-in directly below us on the broadcast wing.
1: A lot of the passes have been played through the arcs. No side's really been able to get an ascendancy early.
0: Both teams just working out their starting positions here. The Mitchell brothers getting involved for Greensboro. Will put a block on for Tom. He was the target of the hit out. Couldn't gather the footy. Marley had it for Greensboro. He's eventually claimed by a couple of tacklers. And we'll have a ball up where the boundary throw-in was. So Fitzgerald having a turn in the ruck against Jamie Smith. Smith swats it forward. Marley was there for Greensboro as a sweeper. And we'll have another stoppage.
1: Shot the Mitchell brothers do best. Their tackling pressure's immense at the cold face.
0: Yeah, almost a telepathic communication between those two as Greensboro get the clearing kick away through Blake Watson. Ball inside 50 now. Trouble here for Bundura. They need to be clean. Gathering the loose footy was Andronico for Greensboro. Kick to the top of the square. McCubbin's there. Tries to shepherd it through. And the umpire said he did so illegally. Maybe a little bit stiff there, Zach McCubbin, as the ball actually bounced through for a goal. But the umpire blew his whistle and it's a free kick to Bundura.
1: Great body work. Just need to get a touch on the footy to show the umpire that he was making a play on the ball.
0: Yeah, exactly. Bundura get it to half back on the far side. Through McAvoy, who's just going to chip back into his defensive 50 for Malia. Marley's going to switch the play to Costanzo and they can get an overlap here, Bundura. Costanzo's kick finds Lachlan Urbon at halfback. He gives it back to Costanzo on the flyby. Kick up the line, was looking for Downey, couldn't take the mark. Coming out to meet it was Jesse King, gave his handball up to Crawford, was a bit hot.

0: for him. Greensboro got the numbers. Coming away with it was James McCubbin. Gave it up to Andronico, whose kick up the line was looking for Brody Glenn. Had the front spot there, did Riley Green. Couldn't take the mark. But eventually Liam Malia sees it out of play. So they'll have a throw in at half forward here for Greensboro.
1: Brody Glenn's another one to look out. The dangerous small forward who's hit the 41 goals for the Borough up forward for should be hitting the scoreboard today.
0: Fitzgerald was busted out of the way in the ruck contest. Oh, a bit of an errant handball there from Matthew Johnston. Invites the pressure in from Greensboro. Tom Mitchell gave the handball up. Didn't really advantage the teammate. Ben Hams got it. Little chipping ball over the top was a good one. And running onto it was Blake Watson. So he can go back and have a look at the goals here from probably 45 metres out on a 45-degree angle.
1: Just to start the Borough be hoping for. They've dominated territory after Bundura launched a bit from half-back early, and since then it's been all Greensboro.
0: Yeah, Bundura really struggling to get the ball out of their back half at the moment.
1: Saying a lot about Greensboro's pressure because that's their go-to, is that launch from half-back, and that's how they score a lot of the time.
0: So Blake Watson on the runway now. This is a kickable set shot. Kicks on the way, or hits the post on the right-hand side. So just the minor score. And Bundura get away with one. It's Greensboro 1-2-8. Bundura yet to score in this elimination final. We've gone just about 12 minutes in this first term as Malia brings it in to Ben McCarthy. And he goes in short and finds Hugo Crawford. Crawford also goes in short, really testing the umpire's interpretation of 15 metres here, Bundura. McCarthy's got it on the flyby again. They'll bring it out to this commentary side. Gathering the loose footy for Bundura. It was Joel Harris. He plays on quickly, looking for Danny again. McCubbin's there in front of him again. He's had a good start, James McCubbin, on the Bulls forward live wire. And we'll have a boundary throw in just in front of Greensboro's interchange bench here. Ball spun back into play. Will Mitchell at the bottom of that contest. Jack Johnston gathers a loose footy. He's wrapped up immediately by Jack Maroff. And we'll have another stoppage on the broadcast side here at Epping. Jamie Smith taking a turn in the ruck against Fitzgerald. Ball in dispute here at ground level still. Smith gathered the loose ball. He's immediately tackled by Tom Fright. And we'll have another stoppage. 14 minutes gone here in this opening term. Low scoring as Fitzgerald tried to get the clearing kick away for Bundura. Had it smothered off the boot. Ben McCarthy's got the loose footy. His handball was picked up by Blake Watson to Hasler, who gave it up to Fitzgerald, who gives it back to Elijah Church.
1: Just needed to go on his left there. Didn't trust his opposite foot and put himself into trouble.
0: Yep, had his kick turned over and taking the mark was Maruff, who's going to play on. Not a great kick to half forward. Jamie Smith got hands to it. Johnston cleaned it up and getting a high tackle after receiving the handball was Jackson Haslett. So Greensboro can reload from half back here. Going to go for an aggressive kick through the middle. Didn't quite reach a teammate on the full as Bundura can scoop this up. Marley's got it at half back. Tries to shrug the tackle. Does so now. Oh, that was smooth. Did really nicely, did Liam Marley. He's going to get the ball back here through centre half back. Got his handball away to Ben McCarthy, who lost the handle on the ball. Gave it up to Ryder Jones, who gave it to Hugo Crawford. His kick inside 50 was a poor one, though. Never to the advantage of Jesse King. And cutting it off, one of the best defenders in Division 1 is Jackson Davies.
1: The intercept king, as they like to call him.
0: Yep. Dare say there'll be a Team of the Year selection coming his way as Greensboro reload off half back through Johnston, driving ball up to half forward. Was never to the advantage of his teammate, and taking the mark was Costanzo. Oh, his kick into the middle was a dangerous one, though. O'Neill Moncrief's got a bit of work to do. Did nicely, though. Paddled it to his own advantage, then gathered the loose footy again. Fry gave it up to Joel Harris, but Greensboro have managed to cut this off. Will Mitchell gives the handball up to Thomas Brindley, gives it out wide to Ben Ham. Ham's kick finds Caden Fox at half forward. He's going to waste no time. Play onto the top of the goal square. Good spoil there from Liam Marley, who's doing a power of work in the defensive 50 for Bundura. And the ball eventually rolls out of play.
1: Yeah, he's playing off half back today, Marley, and he's already found plenty of the footy.
0: Yep. Be nudging about double-figure touches already, I reckon, Liam Marliott. As Howard and Fitzgerald lock off in the ruck. Kohler tracks it on the ground for Bundura. Gave it up to Ryder Jones. Gave it to Joel Harris, who skies one out to halfback on the far side. Greensboro have got all the numbers here, though. Jackson Davies blasts it back inside 50. Urbon's there, but taking the mark. Reading it nicely there was Liam Kohler. And Bundura going to look to switch again here. Liam Marlier just plays on over the top. He's got a man in support in Maruff, who can take off from the back pocket in the fluoro yellow boots. Goes up the line. Oh, strong hands there. Really nice mark there from Matthew Johnson in front of Jack Johnston. Doesn't like anything further up the wing, so he's going to go back to the man with the hot hand, Liam Marlier. Gives it to Lachlan Urbon, who switches it across to Costanzo. Costanzo goes out wide, finds Tom Fry. Fry's kicking short, finds Ryder Jones. Gives it to Ben McCarthy. Doesn't really have anything that he likes. He's going to come out, back out to the commentary side, but eventually gave it back to Ryder Jones, who goes short to Liam Kohler on the far side wing. Kick up the line towards half forward. O'Neill Moncrief tried to edge Davies out of the contest, but ran out of space, and we'll have a boundary thrown at half forward for Bundura.
1: Bulls worked out really well along that wing. They didn't just go long down the line, which they've been doing to start this contest, and Greensboro went able to intercept, and they were just able to work their way inside attacking 50.
0: Yeah, you get the sense they're trying to play around Jackson Davies a bit in the back half there for Greensboro. Howard won the hit out from the boundary throw-in, but ball going nowhere, so the field umpire will get involved in this one.
1: You can also see every time they're exiting defensive 50, they're looking for Marley. He's such a clean ball user, and he's able to open up the whole field.
0: Yeah, he stationed himself. A good kick behind the play here has Liam Marley. Greensboro got the numbers here if they can work it out by hands. Andronico gave it up to Hasler. Gave it to Will Mitchell. Gave it to brother Tom. Back to Andronico. Had his kick smothered, though. Nice work from Michael Fitzgerald there for Bundura. They can affect the turnover here. Coming up with it was McLean, but had his kick smothered, and Greensboro come away with it to half forward. Or strong grab in the pack there from Thomas Brindley. He's maybe too far out to score. He's going to play on and look for an option inside 50. Zach McCubbin's tracking it towards the boundary line. Kick was just a little bit hot for him, though. Wasn't happy with the delivery there. Let his teammate know about it.
1: Certainly not happy. Two hands up.
0: Gets the old teapot going, and then just drops one of the Bundura defenders for good measure. Always a combative opponent is Zach McCubbin. Ball back into play here. Brindley got the handball up to Will Mitchell. Has a flying shot at goal. It's away to the left. It's not going to score. And taking the mark there in the back pocket is Liam Marlier, who would have to be up to at least a dozen touches already. He's had a stack of it as the Bulls start. Oh, and that's a very nice kick out to halfback for Liam Kohler, who's going to play on quickly here. That's an aggressive kick, and it's a good one. Finds Matthew Johnson in the middle of Epping Reserve. He's going to play on to Hugo Crawford. He's going to handball further ahead to Tom Fry. Oh, he's got a problem now, though. Took on one tackler. Didn't see Ben Ham coming the other way for Greensboro. And holding the ball is the decision from the umpire.
1: Though it didn't work out with Bundura playing out holding the ball. That's what the Bulls try and do. It's their precision ball use off halfback. Yes, they take a lot on, but it works out a lot of the time.
0: Greensboro have worked it up to centre wing on the far side. There's a swarm of bodies around there. Fitzgerald's gone the spiral. That's a huge barrel. Deep inside 50 for Bundura. Tracking it down towards the boundary line there is Kane Kingsley. And we'll have a throw in deep in the Bulls attacking 50. Let's see what they can muster up here. This is the first proper look they've had inside 50, I reckon, for the day. Gone 20 and change here in this first quarter of the elimination final. Howard was edged out of it by Downey. Gets it on the ground, though. Clearing kick out of the stoppage. Out towards the wing. Will Mitchell's there. Couldn't gather the loose footy. Greensboro have got the numbers, though. They come away with it. Do the Borough. Down the far side, Fitzgerald. Short kick finds Jamie Smith. What's the big ruckman going to do here? He's going to play on quickly. Drive this one inside 50. Zach McCubbin had the front spot. A couple of defenders come over the top to spoil. Ben Ham found it on the ground. Has a flying shot at goal. It was never on line, though. And it's out on the full. In the right back pocket for Bundura. So see if they can transition the footy here again.
1: Burra would have hoped for more of an outcome for how dominant they've been with territory. They're just ball use going inside 50. It's just been long and to the top of the square a lot. They need to start to try and lower their eyes and find that target.
0: Yeah, they've really dominated time in possession here so far. Greensboro, certainly time in forward half. As Malia has it at half back. Kick up the line's a good one to Liam Kohler. He's going to give it back to Malia on the flyby here. Has a bounce, or didn't come back to him though. Almost got a flat tire, did Malia. Gave a handball over the top to Ryder Jones, which was a nice one. He goes in short and finds Downey. What can they muster up here? Bundura, kick to the top of the square, looking for Jesse King. Oh, and he's got it. Great contested mark there from the Bull spearhead. And Jesse King from, well, he's going to be on the angle, but from 5 metres out, should make no mistake. He's going to go around the corner here. No real angle to speak of, though. And Jesse King kicks the easiest of goals for Bundura. So a bit of relief there for the Bulls. They get their first of the day. They trail 1-6 to Greensboro, 1-2-8.
1: Yeah, they've been absolutely smacked in territory this quarter, Bundura, but to only be down by, I think it's a point or 2 points late in this first term, they'd be really happy with that. They've been able to withhold the pressure that the Burra have thrown at them early on.
0: Yeah, that's a much-needed goal for Bundura. They've looked like building up to something like that a couple of times with that ball movement, like you've talked about, Bailey, but weren't able to get the reward. But a nice contested mark there from Jesse King, who put through his 55th goal of the season.
1: Started with one of their spearheads and ended with the other. Marler off half-back, and King was ultra strong in the marking contest.
0: Yeah, just wonder if Greensboro are going to start paying some attention to Liam Malia, who has had a stack of it in this first term. Coming away with the ball from the clearance was Blake Watson, who finds Zach McCubbin on the lead. That was a nice build-up from Greensboro from the resumption of play. And Zach McCubbin will have a shot not too far away from where Blake Watson had his shot that hit the post earlier. Probably 45 metres out on a slightly worse than a 45-degree angle, I'd say. But still very kickable by his standards.
1: We've seen both team strengths on the play. Obviously, Greensboro had the clearance right there, and then before was the ball use off half-back for Bundura.
0: So, Zach McCubbin, this is his 10th game for the season. He's kicked 18 goals from 9 games, so he is a noted goal kicker for the Burra. On the runway here, he's looking like it needs to shape back, and it does. Nice finish there from Zach McCubbin. Greensboro's second goal of the day. And we're building into a nice contest here at Epping Recreation Reserve. It's Greensboro 2-2-14. Bundura 1-6.
1: Yeah, it's starting to open up a bit now. The pressure was on early on, and it's still there, but not as high as what it was. So the game's been able to get out into the wings and on half back, and both teams are making the most of the open play now.
0: Great conditions here at Epping for this elimination final, so the skills will be high throughout the afternoon. And as we saw there, the long range set shots are certainly in play on a day like today, where the footy's nice and dry and you can make good contact. Ball back in the middle here. Hasler found it on the deck for Greensboro, but he's claimed and will have another stoppage. Getting over the top was Howard. Ball going nowhere though, so we'll have a third stoppage in the middle of the ground here. We've gone 25 minutes in this first term on the NFNL's match of the day. Howard had the hit out. Tracking it on the ground was Ryder Jones, who, harshly I think, was pinged for holding the ball. I thought he got the handball away, but umpire was much closer than me, so free kick going the way of Hasler. Gives it off to Tom Mitchell, who plays on quickly. Kick inside 50, not a great one though. And guess who reading the play? Liam Malia, who has had to have had at least 15 touches by now.
1: He's on track for 80. He's probably had 20 in the first quarter.
0: And he's brought his own footy to Epping today.
1: Once again though, Greensboro just going long and not low in their eyes going inside 50.
0: Yeah, it looks like they're really relying on the resting ruckman to be that deep target along with Zach McCubbin down there for the Burra. But having mixed success with that strategy so far. Taking the intercept mark on the far side wing was Kane Kingsley for Greensboro. He's going to drive this one back inside 50, dropping back to take the mark. As the siren sounds, was Nathan Phillips. And that will do us in this opening term here at Epping Recreation Reserve. And if that's an indication of what we've got to come this afternoon. This should be a cracker. It's Greensboro 2-2-14. Bundoora 1-6. Bailey, your thoughts on that first term?
1: Yeah, both teams' intercept games have been really strong. Both teams have sort of been bombing it in and bombing it down the line, which has allowed the interceptors to really go to work. And if whichever team can lower their eyes first and hit those short 45s and short kicks inside 50, I think it's going to gain ascendancy. But yeah, Liam Marley, we spoke about in pregame and how important he is to this Bulls lineup. He's had plenty of it in this first quarter, so don't be surprised if Greensboro try and nullify his influence going forward.
0: Yeah, absolutely. He's brought his own footy to Epping today as we cast our eyes over to the MC Labor Division 2 semi-final happening at Eltham Central Park. It's Northcote Park and Old Paradians doing battle in that contest, and Old Paradians are off to the good start in that one. That's 2-1-13 to Northcote Park, the two behinds. We'll take a quick break here at Epping Recreation Reserve, back with the second quarter very shortly.
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0: Welcome back to Epping Recreation Reserve, where it's quarter time here in the elimination final between Bundoora and Greensboro, and it's Greensboro who have made the better of the opening term. They lead 2-2-14 to Bundoora, 1-6. We have a quick look at the goal kickers. There weren't many in that first quarter, Bailey. Just the three goals kicked between both teams. Zach McCubbin and Jack Johnston have one each for Greensboro, and Jesse King, the lone goal kicker for the Bulls. Let's have a look at some of the other results taking place across the lower grades, I guess, of the NFNL today in the Division 1 reserves. We saw a cracking game actually out here on Epping Recreation Reserve just prior to this game. It was Eltham getting the job done over Diamond Creek, 13-14-82 to Diamond Creek, 8-7-55. So Eltham keep their season alive in the Division 1 reserves. And in the semi-final out at Eltham Central Park, McLeod got the job done over Old Paradians to keep their season going. They'll play South Morang, I think it is, in the final next week. Actually, no, it's Whittlesea, I think. Beg your pardon, who they'll be playing next week. Anyway, McLeod got that result, 11-15-81 to Old Paradians, 8-2-50. As we cast our eye back to both huddles, plenty of people here today, Bailey, which is great to see. Beautiful day out here at Epping, so no reason to not come and have a look at the footy.
1: Yeah, absolute belter day of footy for two seriously good teams, and one of these sides will see their season come to an end today. But both these sides, they're such good teams, and they both can really go the whole way. And I think Bundoora are probably in my opinion, they're the team that can knock off Heidelberg. The way they play, it really stands up in finals footy, and if they can get a run on here, then they can really push this Greensboro outfit.
0: Yeah, that's a big call, Bailey. You get long odds of that, I reckon. If there's any bookmakers out there that want to take you on with that, there'd be long odds Bundoora at the moment. There's some quality teams above them in this competition. Obviously, Heidelberg had the week off this week, being the top ranked side. They'll play Montmorency in the second qualifying final next week here at Epping, and then the winner of this game will face Diamond Creek in the semi-final at Preston City Oval, which is great to see. We'll obviously be at Layla on Saturday for the Division 3 Grand Final next week. That'll be the NFNL match of the day on Plenty Valley FM and Sportscast. But on Sunday we'll be bringing you the semi-final between Diamond Creek and the winner of this game at Preston, which will be fantastic. I was there for the women's grand finals last week there at Preston, which was a great day. There was, I think, just over 2,000 people through the gates across the day. Obviously, a range of different clubs playing in all three divisions of the women's grand finals, so there was lots of people there. And if this crowd that we've got at Epping today is anything to go by, I think the men's grand finals at Preston will be really well received.
1: Yeah, I think next set, that's going to be huge. Ivanhoe undefeated all year, but Lauren Moore playing some very good footy in and can really take it up to Ivanhoe, as we've seen throughout the year. So that'll be an absolute blockbuster of a clash.
0: Yeah, most pundits, I think, were tipping the Ivanhoe-Lorimar grand final at the start of the year, and that's what we've got in Heidelberg Golf Club Division 3. So Nicholas McCritis and Doug Long will be taking you through all the action on Saturday afternoon next week. I know they're both looking forward to getting out to Layla and calling what should be a really high-quality contest between those two teams as everyone makes their way off the ground and players get back into position. One way off the ground here at Epping, if you're heading back to the far side of the field, it is a bit of a walk, so people hustling to get off the ground as we get ready for the start of this second term. What have you made so far of the positional matchups, Bailey, because obviously Liam Marley playing off halfback's been a bit of a change. It looks like Greensboro going with the resting ruck as the key deep forward as well was probably something that Greensboro haven't done a lot of across the season. But there's a few positional things that sort of caught our attention through that first term.
1: Yeah, Tom Mitchell started forward, but he's starting in the guts to start the second quarter. But I just think both teams need to start to lower their eyes. They're just going long, hoping their bigs can make a contest, and they're just getting out work. So maybe it is on the bigger fellas to try and create a contest, but I'd still like to see both teams lower their eyes.
0: It is a day for the big fellas out there as we're underway in this second term of the elimination final between Bundura and Greensboro. Hasler swoops onto the loose footy for Greensboro from the centre ball up, getting the handball away rather crudely was Jamie Smith, not his best effort, as that kick away from half forward for Bundura wasn't great either. Tracking it down on the far side was comped, and we'll have a stoppage in the centre square here at Epping as Fitzgerald reaches over the top. Sharking the hit out though was Blake Watson. Kick was smothered off the boot. Bundura can try and regather the footy here. Hasler gave the handball up. Marley hairs after it. He's outnumbered though, 3-1. The numbers win out. Greensboro have got this footy inside 50. Ball in dispute, getting the clearing kick away was Ryder Jones. It's going to be coming straight back, though. Umpire waves play on. Was touched off the boot. Brandon Comp's going to load up with a long ball inside 50. Oh, and strong grab at the front of the contest there. Reading it better in flight was Thomas Brindley. So he can go back and have a look at the set shot from 25 metres out on a 45-degree angle.
1: I think that's the contest the Greensboro coaches would have been asking for, given how much territory they did have in that first term. And Brindley could make this a perfect start for the Borough.
0: Yeah, this would be a nice bonus for Greensboro. A bit of a dirty entry there for the green machine, but Thomas Brindley can make it work. His shot on goal looks pretty good. And that's his first goal of the day. Nice start to the second term for Greensboro. They lead 3-2-20 to Bundura at 1-6.
1: I think the messaging would have been pretty simple for Greensboro. They dominated that first term in terms of territory. Just to be more clean and efficient going inside 50, whereas for Bundura, I think it's quite simply get hands on the footy. They didn't have a whole lot of it apart from Marley in that first quarter, so if they can get their hands on the footy and start to launch from half back and through the middle of the ground, then they'll be really dangerous.
0: Yeah, probably need a bit of a lift out of the on-ball brigade here, Bundura. Isaac McMillan very quiet in that first term. O'Neill Moncrief not getting the footy in dangerous positions, so they need a lift out of those two. Speaking of getting the loose footy was McMillan. His handball came straight to Greensboro though. Blake Watson streams out of the centre square, kicked to top of the goal square. Didn't really favour his forward in Jamie Smith, and Liam Kohler sees it over for a minor score.
1: Just needed to drop that one in front, a bit shorter on the kick, or just go from home. He was probably within range and just put it right in the middle of where he didn't need to put it.
0: Probably then he's right to have a shot there, Blake Watson, as Liam Marley trots out of the goal square and drives this long to the far side wing. McMillan gathers a loose footy. He's got a problem, though. Tackled by Andronico, and umpire says holding the ball.
1: They're just fumbling at really crucial times, the Bulls. If they need to just be a bit cleaner, especially at ground level.
0: Kicking short. Finds the most recent goal kicker, Thomas Brindley. Kicks an absolute up and under, though. Spoiling it away uncontested was Fry. Ball in dispute now at half forward for Greensboro. Umpire circles and eventually crosses himself. So we'll have a throw up on the paint of the 50 in attack for Greensboro. 3 minutes gone here in this second term. Howard just pushed Fitzgerald out of the way in the ruck contest. Kicks it down towards the forward pocket. Brody Glenn's herring after it. And he's escorted over the line by Joel Lamott. Brody Glenn just didn't appreciate the little nudge towards the fence there. And we'll have a boundary thrown in the pocket here for Greensboro. Nice throw in there. Jamie Smith doing the ruck work. Just fired the handball out of the contest. Blake Watson grabbed it. Gave the handball up to McCubbin, who found it at ground level. Gave it to Hasler. Banana kick around the corner. Umpire says play on. Found the hands of Smith, who just floats a kick to somewhere towards goal, I guess you would say. But it's out on the full. So guess who's got the free kick? Liam Malia. Went to switch the play. Decided he wasn't going to. Then decided he would. Or kick went looking for Kohler, who dropped a dolly and ball rolls out of play. So Bundura making a few unforced errors here.
1: I think the Greensboro mids would be really happy with the work that Howard and Jamie Smith are giving him first use every single time.
0: Yeah, Greensboro dominating the hitouts so far. Ball spun back into play, ball in dispute, or having the flying shot at goal. I think it was Tom Mitchell who found the loose footy. They're all getting around him, and we'll put that in the book for the former AFL star, Brownlow medalist Tom Mitchell, kicks his first goal of the day. And this is a flying start now for Greensboro.
1: That's what he does best. In tight, got it out, quick snap, right through the middle. He's so clean, especially with his hands, but in that case with his feet. It's pushed Greensboro out to a 21-point lead early in the second quarter.
0: 4-3-27 Greensboro, Bundura 1-6, and perhaps a few flashing lights starting to go off in the Bundura coaches box here. They've looked a bit fumbly and a bit nervous so far in this elimination final. It's Greensboro who have settled the better of the two teams.
1: I think there'd be a message going out to that midfield group of the Bulls just to lock on for the next little while and try and stop any more centre clearances for Greensboro.
0: Malia intercepted the clearing kick for Bundura. Nice ball out to Peter McAvoy, who hasn't had a lot of opportunity so far in this match. Kicking short was just the 15 metres and just found the hands of O'Neill Moncrief. Give it up to Costanzo, who was confronted by Andronico. Got around him. Kick inside 50. Bundura have got the numbers here. Kick just up and under from Matthew Johnson. Didn't favour the forwards, and James McCubbin takes the mark in the back pocket for Greensboro. Getting plenty of advice from the Bundura fans on the far side of the ground in that pocket is James McCubbin, who drives a long ball out to the wing. Peter McAvoy is going to get a free kick here for holding the man. Ball just taking a moment to get back to him, but he's got it now. So let's see what Bundura can muster up here. Looks like Jackson Davies is patrolling that defensive 50, and Liam Malia ends up with the footy. Sends a very long ball to the top of the goal square, and guess who? Jackson Davies takes the contested mark. Gave it up to James McCubbin, who goes short and finds Jack Johnston, who's called to play on. Kick wasn't 15, said the umpire. Went to ground, eventually got his handball away up to McCubbin. Handball cut off by Ben McCarthy, and eventually McCubbin grabs him and sees him over. So let's see what Bundura can conjure up here from this boundary throw-in. McAvoy's going to go in the ruck against Nathan Howard. Howard, the taller man, probably won the hit-out. Jackson Davies found it at ground level. Handball over the top. Kick was smothered, though. Ending up with the loose footy was Moncrief. Kick towards goal. And giving up a free kick was Downey. And umpire's going to wave play on advantage here as Greensboro have got a loose in the middle. It's Will Mitchell. It was a scrappy kick, though. Didn't favour his teammate at all. Taking the intercept mark was Lamott. Bundura can hurt on the overlap here. Crawford goes inside 50. Nice ball. And Jesse King grabs it on the third attempt. Running full stretch. Just did enough to hang on to the footy. And he can have a look at his second set shot of the day, albeit this is a tough one. He'd be kicking from just about the paint of 50, almost right on the boundary line.
1: Really needs to go through this one, though, for the Bulls to just stop the momentum that the Greensboro have at the minute.
0: Yep, just a bit of a nerve settler would be ideal for Bundura, but this is the man to do it. If anyone can kick this, Jesse King can. Kick towards goal. It's right to the line. Did it get there? Oh, umpire says touched. Had to think about it for a minute. Did the goal umpire, but Greensboro did enough to see it over the line and no real damage done in the end. It's Bundura 117 to Greensboro 4-3-27. And it's going to be Johnston to bring this one back in. Goes in short to Davies. He's going to play on quickly out to this broadcast side. Brindley was in front. Probably had his jumper tugged by Urbon. Umpire says it was all fine, though. We'll have a stoppage on true centre wing. Fitzgerald in the ruck against Howard. Fitzgerald got the hit out. Ben McCarthy probably held before he had it there by Watson. Will Mitchell comes away with it for Greensboro, though. Handball goes away of Commander. Kick inside 50 was poor, though. Kohler cuts it off for Bundura at centre-half back. He's going to sweep this out to the far side wing for Peter McAvoy. He goes shorter up the line. Kick didn't really favour Darcy McLean out there, and getting the spoil in was Greensboro's main man in defence, Jackson Davies.
1: I think both coaches won't be too happy with the ball use to start this second quarter. Pretty scrappy start early on.
0: Yeah, ball use has not justified the conditions out there so far, as McCarthy just got his kick away as he was tackled by Andronico. Umpire calls a halt as the players descend on top of the footy. And we'll have a ball up on the far side wing. Howard reached over the top, was looking for Will Mitchell. Couldn't find it on the ground. Jack Johnson did for Greensboro. Just slung around in the tackle, got his handball away. Coming up with it was Maroff. Gave it up to McMillan, who we haven't seen a lot of so far, to be honest. Isaac McMillan didn't play last week. Might just be a little bit rusty after the week off. As Howard spikes this one towards the boundary line. Will Mitchell got there first, couldn't gather the footy. Bundura might come up with this if they can work through. Oh, Mitchell did brilliantly. That was Will, who just dived on the footy and gave it up, but it's going to be a free kick going the way of Bundura for a throw in that contest. Can't quite see who that was out there. McLean it was who won the free kick. Gives his handball to McCarthy, who goes into the middle of the ground and finds Johnson. All right, Matthew Johnson goes short to half forward, and Hugo Crawford it was who was all on his own at centre-half forward. One of the dangerous ball users. Had his kick smothered by Tom Mitchell. Costanzo gathered it, gave it back to Crawford. Kick towards the top of the goal square. Never favoured the Bundura forwards, and taking the intercept mark was McCubbin on the last line of defence.
1: I think he was having a ping at goal, but just hit the ball shockingly and got no purchase on it whatsoever.
0: Yeah, Bundura just not quite able to make these opportunities stick so far. Pack descends on the broadcast side. Fitzgerald was claimed in the end by Ben Fisher, and we'll have a stoppage. Umpire gets us going quickly. Fitzgerald picks up the loose footy. Snapping ball around the corner was no good, though. Tom Mitchell cuts it off for Greensboro. He's going to switch the play to Davies. Davies has got a man on out wide over the top in Campbell Walsh, who's going to play on quickly down the far side wing. Ball finds Fitzgerald. Nice kick into half forward, into the hands of Jamie Smith, one of two Greensboro ruckmen. He's a long way out, but looks like he's going to be a thumping kick. In fact, he's going to give it off to Jack Johnston here, who is a thumping kick. Kick towards the goal line, and it's just away to the left. But Bundura have got to be red alert there. Jack Johnston just flying by for the shot on goal, but just the minor score for Greensboro.
1: It's already done it once tonight. You think they'd be on high alert. They just dropped off and expected Jamie Smith to have a ping at goal.
0: Liam Marley's going to have to get a new pair of boots after today as well. I reckon he's had about 12 kicks. That was a nice one out to the broadcast side. Finds McAvoy, who's had to come a long way up the ground to get the footy. Not a great kick towards his teammate there in Lamont. Bundura can work this out, though. They have. McMillan gets it in the middle of the ground, gave it up to McCarthy. McCarthy goes out to Urbon. Urbon's handball was a shocker. Didn't favour McCarthy at all, who had to go and get it. He's wrapped up by a couple of Greensboro tacklers. And the opportunity goes begging for Bundura.
1: They're digging themselves a hole with their ball use at the minute, Bundura. They're really sloppy. That's just an easy handball that everyone should be hitting.
0: 4-4-28 Greensboro, 1-1-7 Bundura. Gone 13 minutes in the second term here at Epping in the Melbourne Greyhounds Division 1 elimination final. As the umpire gets us going again, Fitzgerald wrapped up Smith. McCarthy just socketed out of there for Bundura towards half forward. McLean's herring after it. Johnston's herring after him. Johnston worried him out of it. Gathering the footy was Walsh. Footy ends up with Johnston, who went looking for Walsh, who left it behind. Johnston did enough to regather it, gave it up to Hasler. They've moved it to true centre wing on the far side of Greensboro, and there's going to be a free kick going the way of Greensboro. I think that was holding after the ball had left the area on one of their defenders. So getting the free kick is Andronico, who's going to just send a skied kick up to half forward. Brindley probably should have taken the mark. He was uncontested. Ball burst through his hands. Ball now in dispute at half forward for the Borough. Coming away with it was Harris. Ball towards half forward now for Bundura. Having the flying shot on goal is Costanzo, who smashes the ball into the post. So, opportunity missed there for Bundura. Betrayal 1-2-8 to Greensboro 4-4-28 as McCubbin gets it going quickly. Kicks it out to the broadcast side. Mark's taken by Commander, who I reckon's also got a new pair of wheels on. He goes back into his defensive 50 for McCubbin. McCubbin's going to play on quickly and drive this out to his brother. Oh, nice hang there from Zach McCubbin. Got the sit on Joel Lamott, and he's going to play on quickly. The kick was an absolute floater, though. Brindley got hands to it, couldn't take the mark. Getting the shot towards the goal square was Jamie Smith, and it eventually rolls through for a behind. But nice hang there from Zach McCubbin right in front of us. We had a great view of it.
1: Yeah, had a great view there, and he just got the ride perfect. Timed the jump perfectly and, yeah, brought it down.
0: That might make the plays of the week video. As Bundura bring this into the back into play, and McCarthy's got it at right half back for Bundura. Doesn't like anything up the line, so he's going to retreat back into his defensive goal square to Costanzo, who's got a man on out wide here. This is a bit of a mismatch here between Urbon and Zach McCubbin, who's the quicker man. McCubbin shrugged his tackle, did well, gave it up to Ben Ham. Ham's handball towards Smith. Smith went looking for Fitzgerald. Getting in a hand in there brilliantly was Riley Green. And Bundura can come away with this. Urbon's handball wasn't great, didn't favour Hugo Crawford. Greensboro win the footy back. McCubbin, Brindley, Smith has it now. The big ruckman's just going to blast inside 50. Who can take the mark? Greensboro have got an extra if they can manufacture it, but taking a brilliant intercept mark. He's been best on ground so far for Bundura by a mile is Liam Marlier.
1: Just racking it up, and that was a beautiful intercept mark there.
0: Just the class above at the moment is Liam Marlier. His kick out wide went looking for Elijah Church, one of the inclusions for today's game, but couldn't take the mark, so I'll have a throw in just around from Greensboro's interchange bench on this broadcast side. Boundary umpire spins it back into play. Howard got the hit out. Tracking it on the ground was Watson. Gives his handball up to Hasler. Hasler confronted by Lamott, got around him. Will Mitchell was after it. Costanzo got rid of him. Did really well, did Costanzo. Kick towards half forward, looking for Church. He's got McCubbin for company. That's James. Ball rolling towards the boundary line at half forward. Church tracks it back, but runs out of room. So we'll have a throw in at left half forward here for Bundura.
1: They need to try and make the most of this, Bundura. If they can lock this ball inside their forward 50 for the next 5 minutes and try and get some repeat inside 50s and get a much needed goal.
0: 17 minutes gone here in this second term at Epping. McAvoy got front spot against Howard. Confronts Tom Mitchell, who gathered loose footy. Handball was a bit indiscriminate, though. McMillan gathers it for Bundura. Runs out of space, though, in front of his own interchange bench. And we'll have another boundary throw in. Nice crowd building it Epping, no space on the fence on the broadcast side of the ground as Fitzgerald had a fresh air swing in the ruck for Bundura. Getting the clearing kick was Fry. Ball inside 50. James McCubbin just hacks it out of the air. Did well on the follow-up, though. Tried to keep it going forward for Greensboro. Getting the loose footy was Phillips, and he's eventually wrapped up. So we'll have another stoppage here. Ball thrown back up. Howard did well. Will Mitchell. Fitzgerald had the handle on the footy momentarily. Comp skies a kick out of the immediate congestion. Malia's there, as was Lamotte, but Greensboro come away with it. Blake Watson runs a tightrope on the boundary line, gave a handball over the top to Brindley, to Fitzgerald, or they can work the overlap here, Greensboro. Nice kick inside 50. Found the hands of Caden Fox, and he can go back and have a look at a set shot from 45 metres out on a 45-degree angle.
1: They beat Bundura at their own game. Generally, it's Bundura who are driving from half-back, but Greensboro were clinical there out of the contest and worked it really well up this broadcast wing.
0: So, Caden Fox, haven't called his name too often so far, but this is his opportunity to make a really meaningful contribution in this game, and that kick was never online. Just hit it with the outside of the boot. Goal umpire said it was mine, and it's just behind for Greensboro. They lead 4-6-30, Bundura 1-2-8, midway through this second term at Epping Recreation Reserve. Kicking short finds Riley Green, one of Bundura's ins for today. He's going to switch the play across the ground to Hugo Crawford in the opposite back pocket. He's going to play on quickly. He's got a man on out wide in Liam Kohler who takes the mark. So what can the Bulls conjure up here? Kohler shaped like he was going to kick inboard, decided against it. Well, he's going to kick inboard. That's an aggressive kick into the centre of the ground. Here at Epping, King was there, couldn't take the mark. Mitchell, that's Tom, handballs it forward looking for Watson, who gathered the footy, pushed it in the direction of Ham, gave it up to Andronico, skies a ball inside 50, and I'll tell you what, if Liam Malia wasn't playing for Bundura today, it'd be 7 or 8 goals down by now, I reckon. He's doing a power of work back there. His kick goes in short to O'Neill Moncrief, who fans it wide to Costanzo. So Bundura happy to just play a bit of keepings off here. Costanzo gave it short to O'Neill. They're just going to work this by foot up the wing, Bundura. Tom Fry's going to play on quickly, but it's just the battle of the intercept markers at the moment. Jackson Davies takes the mark back there for Greensboro, and they can reload. Davies retreats to the top of his defensive goal square for Johnston, who's going to play on out wide. And, yeah, just a bit too... bit too enthusiastic with the hands in the back there was Liam Keller on Thomas Brindley, and the umpire saw it straight away. So Thomas Brindley's going to play on quickly here to Andronico on true centre wing on the broadcast side. Kick out towards Smith. Malia gets the spoil in. Did well. Riley Green gathers the footy. Goes short to Costanzo, who's going to play on a cross goal. And find Joel Lamotte, who's going to play on quickly as well. Nice mark taken out there under pretty intense heat. That's... couldn't see who took that mark, actually. Nathan Phillips it was who comes away with the footy at half-back for Bundura.
1: I don't mind this play from Bundura. Just playing a bit of possession footy, try and stem the bleeding here and hopefully get one late going into half-time.
0: Moncrief's got it on the far side wing. The kick was a bit of a floater. Didn't favour his leading forwards. Howard got the clearing kick away for Greensboro, spiking it forward, but Bundura have got all the numbers here and the switch is on. Liam Malia takes the mark on the broadcast wing. There's no one up ahead, so he's just got to go wide to Green. He's also got to go over the top, or set his man a task in Maruff. Couldn't take the mark, was under pressure. Did well though, gave it back to Riley Green, who goes back to Malia. So the Bulls just not able to plot a path forward here. That's a nice ball into the middle of the ground for Phillips. He's going to play on quickly across the cricket pitch. Down towards half forward for Moncrief. Spins around onto his right foot. Nice kick into the pocket for Elijah Church, but coming across the front brilliantly was Jack Johnston with a spoil, and it's out of play.
1: Yeah, really good by Jack Jack Johnson there, cut the angles, was able to kill that one out of bounds.
0: So good opportunity here for Bundura to try and work something out from the boundary throw-in. Tom Mitchell got first hand to it from the hit out, gave it up to Hasler. Hasler's clearing kick didn't favour his teammate on the wing. And Bundura have got the numbers here. Lamotte's short ball up the line finds Phillips. He's going to play on quickly to Ben McCarthy at centre half forward. Nice kick inside 50, looking for Johnson it was, who couldn't take the mark under duress. Liam Marley heads after it, put his head in the hole, did well. Greensboro have got a swarm of players around this one though. Marley butters up again with the tackle. He's doing some real heavy lifting out there for Bundura at the moment. And we'll have a stoppage inside Bundura's forward 50.
1: Unlucky not to get a high contact there, I thought, Marley.
0: Yeah, he was surrounded by about five Greensboro players then, I reckon, as McAvoy gathers a loose footy. Compt had it for Greensboro. His handball found Fitzgerald. And they clear away from half-back Greensboro. Riley Green's there with Zach McCubbin. Did well, did Riley Green. Kept his eye on the footy. Ball up towards half-forward. Finds Elijah Church. He's going to play on quickly. Spearing ball inside 50. Kept it low. Jesse King was there. Couldn't take the mark. Getting onto the loose ball was Jack Johnston. His kick up the line was a bit of a floater, though, and a really nice mark taken there by Liam Kohler. Zach McCubbin trying to affect the spoil, but the taller man hangs onto the footy and plays on into the centre square for Tom Fright. Tom Fright is going to switch out to Urbon on the far side wing. Urbon's kick over the top was a good one. Bundura have got the overlap here, and looks like Marley is starting to drift forward here. He's taken the mark on the paint of 50. He's turned the back on it, so it looks like he's going to have a shot, but this would be a kick of 55 metres on an angle definitely worse than 45 degrees.
1: Going off the day he's had, I think he's well within his rights to have a ping from here. He's so classy, and he's generally a really good finisher in front of goal, so I wouldn't be surprised to see this one sail through.
0: Yep, nothing would surprise me with the day he's had so far, Liam Marlier, in the bright red boots. As the halftime siren sounds, ball towards the goal line. It's not going to be a goal. It's away to the right. And just sneaks in for a minor score. And that brings us to halftime of this elimination final at Epping Recreation Reserve. And it's Greensboro who have had the better of the first half. They lead 4-6-30 to Bundura 1-2-8 at halftime. Bailey, your thoughts? That was a real arm wrestle that quarter.
1: Yeah, certainly. Greensboro really happy they were able to keep Bundura goalless. And yeah, we'll head into halftime with a 21-point lead. And yeah, I think the back six for Greensboro stood up really well when Bundura have been able to go inside 50, and with Jackson Davies been able to pick off a lot of Bundura's inside 50s. But I think it's really started with the double rucks for Greensboro. They've been really able to dominate inside the centre square and give their mids first use.
0: Yeah, plenty to ponder for Bundura coach Heath Scotland, who's walking off the ground in front of us here. They've certainly got some options, I think, Bundura, to try and swing the game back in their favour in terms of positions. But, yeah, they just haven't been able to find a way forward with any sort of effectiveness in that first half as we look at the goal kickers. There's not many of them, as Jesse King's got the sole goal for the Bulls. And for Greensboro, Thomas Brindley has got one. Tom Mitchell's got one. Zach McCubbin, who took a nice hanger in that term, has got one. And Jack Johnston has the other one as well. We'll take a break here at Epping Recreation Reserve. It's halftime in the NFNL match of the day, the elimination final between Bundura and Greensboro.
7: And while we're at the halftime break in the footy, we might go over to the Hurstbridge Wattle Festival and check out what's happening out there. Are you there, guys?
8: G'day, Pete. Yes, we are. Thank you very much, sir. It's a beautiful day out here, I have to say. It's not really winding down. There's still loads of people here. The sun is shining. There's loads of people out. I am lucky here to be joined by Mary from the Banyul Nilimbik Local Learning and Employment Network, otherwise known as BLN. Good afternoon.
9: BNLN. Good afternoon.
8: Say that again.
9: BNLN.
8: Thank you very much. That's much more, less of a mouthful. Can you please tell us a little bit about what the BLN does?
9: Yeah, absolutely. So we're a community not-for-profit independent organisation. We have been funded for over 25 years by a variety of different state government bodies.
8: Is that how it started, through a state government kind of...
9: Correct, yeah. From the Department of Education. Yep. Effectively, our vision is to create a future of job-ready young people. So everything that we do, all the work that we do, all the projects and initiatives that we have are pretty much related to upskilling young people to develop the confidence and develop the skills that they need to be employable.
8: When you say young people, what kind of age group and like at school, after school, both?
9: Both. Yep. So we have programs where we work in schools, working with all the secondary schools in our local patch. Mm-hmm. So we have over 21 schools, both Catholic, private and public schools.
8: So when you say local patch, that's all of Banyule and Nimblebeek?
9: Correct. Yep. Yes. And in the school system, we work with the variety of different careers and applied learning teachers, and effectively we support the variety of different workplace learning opportunities where we try and match employers to young people who are seeking opportunities to learn more about the workforce, so through either work experience or structured workplace learning or school-based apprenticeship and traineeship and so forth.
8: Okay, so if you were, say, for instance, to go to a school, my boys go to Monty. We'll say you went to Montmorency. What would you, when you approach the school, what would you necessarily, how would you start off the engagement with them?
9: Yeah, it's a great question. So we already have quite a close working relationship with all the schools, so they're very familiar with the range of different initiatives we have. So if I have a few students where they know we have existing employers in the building and construction space or Allied Health, for example, so we have a very good partnership with Austin Health, the teacher would approach us and say, I've got a few students interested in doing some work experience. Did you potentially have some placements in Austin or in the other allied healthcare areas? And we'd then match that student to
8: When you say work
9: placement.
8: Experience, you're talking about the year 10?
9: Year 10. There's also year 11 structured workplace learning, and then there's school-based apprenticeships and traineeships if a young person's interested.
8: More
9: in
8: on the vet side of things?
9: Vet,
8: yes. Okay. Yes. God, so many.
9: And that's one part of it. Yeah, but the other things we do are mock interviews. So we, for all the year nines where the schools sort of opt in, we offer an opportunity for the schools to engage with
8: you.
9: Us.
8: So my oldest has done that at the school, and they got a lot out of that.
9: Yes. So they do an in-class workshop where they learn more about how to apply for a particular job they're interested in, develop their cover letter, resume and so forth, where we set that up behind the scenes.
8: And they frock up as well, don't they, for
9: the
8: interviews?
9: They do. So we see them at the day, point in time that they turn up for the mock interview. But we don't see them before that. We support the school to go through this process.
8: Yeah, that's right.
9: And then on the day, the mock interviews, we have two events, and both roughly have 700 students that turn up on the day. That's called the Real Industry Job Interview. So there you go. We are the organisation that make that happen behind the scenes.
8: We were impressed at how seriously they took it, and the school was right on board and got them to take it quite seriously, and they did. And the kid, my child was doing homework, which is a rarity in itself, for this specific thing.
9: Amazing.
8: And they got a loads out of it.
9: And what was your child's feedback at the end of that?
8: They liked it a lot, and we asked them about it. We were curious, we knew that this was coming up, and we spoke to them about it, and they said, because he'd never had an interview before, as I expect most of them haven't.
9: Correct.
8: And so it was their first kind of experience, and being spoken to by someone that they didn't know with something on the line.
9: Yeah.
8: And he said that he got a lot out of it. He worked out how to speak, and not necessarily what to say, but the angles to take and that kind of thing as well. They found it outstanding. Tell me, is there anything going on at the current moment that you'd like to mention specifically?
9: Absolutely. So just talking about the Real Industry Job Interviews that your child participated in, your son, we have got two events in October coming up. We're in need of some more volunteers.
8: Oh, yeah.
9: The program is pitched at Year 9 students, and the aim is really to give young people an opportunity to have a go at learning the process and developing the confidence and the skills they need to apply for their very first job.
8: Right.
9: We do have young people who already have done that process.
8: Yes.
9: But even if they still participate, they still tell us that they get more out of this interview than they do a real one, because they get feedback, lifetime feedback from the volunteers that
8: and
9: are giving
8: up
9: their time.
8: So I have another son who's had a couple of job interviews. He's a bit younger. He's in year 9 and it hasn't gone so well. So I'm kind of keen to see, hopefully, they'll be coming back to Monty this year to help them out. But you are looking for volunteers to help out with that. What are those roles involved then for them?
9: Yeah, so we've got some interviews happening in Banyule on the 15th, and then Nillumbik in the 15th and Banyule on the 22nd. So we're looking for any volunteers, so anyone who can give up either 4 to 5 hours for a morning or afternoon session or a whole day.
8: Yep.
9: So that would be an 8:30 a.m. through to about 3:30 p.m.
8: Yeah.
9: You would be interviewing anywhere between 4 to maybe 8 young people. We prepare the volunteers for the day. We provide the interview questions, the resume resumes are ready prepared for them. We send them out in advance. So volunteers come prepared for the day. Yes. They're not just thrown in the deep end. Yep. We also run a professional development session online for volunteers to hear a little bit more about the best style of communication, how to best support the young person, or if any curlies come up, to know how to deal with that at that point in time, so that we can then better assist.
8: Teenage attitude, for instance.
9: Well, we always say if a young person is shy, it's not because they don't like you. They probably have never really had to sit down in this formal manner.
8: They're well outside of their comfort zone, for sure.
9: Correct. And so it's part of developing their skills and their confidence. And so part of it is just, you know, tell the young person not to worry about being at an interview and just chat to you about what they enjoy doing on the weekends. And you'll find some gold in that. But look, it's an opportunity to give these young people a chance to do something they wouldn't otherwise get. I certainly didn't have it when I was a teenager, and I would have loved to have had it. So we're really fortunate to be able to do this year. So I wouldn't otherwise get. I certainly didn't have it when I was a teenager, and I would have loved to have had it. So we're really fortunate to be able to do this year. So we're looking

0: much for having
1: no
0: us.
1: No worries
0: Thank
1: at
0: you.
1: All. No worries at all. Back to you in studio.
2: 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Still time to get down to the Hurstbridge Bottle Festival if you're that way inclined. 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
2: And while we're waiting to go back to the ground, let's have a quick look at the weather for the rest of your Sunday and for the coming few days. For, let me see, the rest of Sunday, top of 16, partly cloudy, looking over that low of 9 into Monday. 16 degrees there, cloud clearing, showers increasing on Tuesday, maximum of 21. For your Wednesday, top of 18, overnight low of 12. Thursday, overnight low of 11 and a maximum of 19 with a shower or two. For Friday, top of 19 and showers. Saturday, 17 degrees and

0: 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We're almost ready to go back for the second half of this fabulous elimination final, the Northern Football Netball League. What we'll do, though, while we're waiting for matters to resume at the ground, I reckon we might go to a little bit of music. And what shall we go with? One wonders to oneself. Classic Aussie music. It's still Aussie August Music Month at the station. Let's go with a little bit of... if you press the right button, we'll get a little bit, that is, of Axiom. This is called My Baby's Gone.
1: How long on the song, Chris?
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0: And we'll leave Axiom there because we're actually ready to go back to the ground. So without further ado...
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1: Welcome back to Epping Recreation Reserve for the Melbourne Greyhounds Division 1 Elimination Final. We're just coming out of half-time here at Epping, and it's Greensboro who had the better of that first half. They lead 4-6-30. To Bundura 139. Bailey, you were just downstairs visiting the canteen. You tell me Heath Scotland wasn't a happy man with his charges in the Bundura rooms at half time.
4: Certainly wasn't. You could see it all from outside the change rooms, even with the door shut, that yeah, he was pretty vocal in his messaging.
1: Yeah, right. We'll see what sort of response that gets out of Bundura at the start of this third term. But I think, as we talked about before the break, there's certainly some things that they can swing around. I think we'd both like to see Liam Kohler potentially have a turn in the ruck. I think that's one area that we both saw that Greensboro were well on top in.
4: Yeah, I'd like to see the two Liams go straight into the guts. Obviously, Kohler into the ruck and then Marley are on ball. He's proven how good he is, and he's dominated off half-back, but you need him around the source. That's where the game's going to be won in this second half.
1: Yeah, absolutely. Let's take a look at the MC Labor Division 2 semi-final happening at Eltham Central Park at the moment, and it is Old Parade who have stormed out to a 41-point lead at half-time, 6-1 in that second term for the Raiders, and the Cougars are staring down the barrel of straight sets in Division 2, which would be a very disappointing end to their season. But James McArdle's got their only goal in that contest, and then for Old Parade, Tom Cooper's got two, and then singles to Mitch Kane, Noah Whittle, Daniel Valeri, Marcus Nolan, Jack Nicolo, and Elias Stapleton. So you never know. Division 2 was one of the most even competitions in Metro footy, I reckon, and it would not shock me to see Old Parade potentially playing off in a grand final, which would be a great story coming from fourth.
4: Yeah, certainly. There was probably, even though under the top five make finals, there's probably six teams that could win that division. That's how close it was. So you never know who's gonna win. It's just who's gonna be better on their day. And so far, it's been the Parade into they've shown their class.
1: Yeah, absolutely. We saw that yesterday with St Mary's and South Morang playing out a bit of a thriller. It looked like St Mary's were going to win that game handily at half time, and then they didn't kick a goal bizarrely after half time, and South Morang came storming home but couldn't quite get the job done. So they'll play in the prelim final next week against what looks to be Old Paradians if that result continues on the way it has so far. They'll be finding themselves in a preliminary final in MC Labor Division 2 next week, as players are just heading down to their positions for the start of this third term. Greensboro kicking to the O'Hearns Road end of Epping Reserve.
4: Marley has gone on ball to start the second half.
1: Let's see what we can. Let's see what the Bundura superstar can conjure up in this third term. They need to lift the balls. They're down by 21 points in this elimination final as the third quarter gets underway. Howard won the hit out to Watson. Gave his handball up to Andronico, who's tackled straight away, and we'll have another ball up in the middle of the ground. As neither ruckman really got a decisive hit out. Marley got the clearance for Greensboro. Tracking it back inside 50 was James McCubbin. Couldn't take the mark. Tried to paddle it to a teammate. There was no one there, though. Coming in to help was Compt. But Greensboro work it up to centre wing. Fitzgerald's handball was no good. Came the way of O'Neill Moncrief, and he's eventually claimed by James McCubbin. And we'll have a ball up just in front of us here on this broadcast wing. So Howard reached over the top, Hasler tracks it on the ground for Greensboro. Fitzgerald tried to strike the tackle of McCarthy. He did so. Watson left the footy behind. Marlia paddles it towards the boundary line, and eventually it does go over. So a boundary throw in this time. Nice headband on the boundary umpire, rocking the yellow sweatband on the head and a bit of zinc on the nose. It's that sort of day here at Epping. Glorious sunshine here. Great day for footy as Howard looks to spike this one forward. Will Mitchell gathered the loose ball, gave it up to Andronico, who kicks towards half forward, looking for Zach McCubbin. Great spoil in there from Riley Green as Kohler tracks it back for Bundura. Gave his handball up to Costanzo, who just evades the tackle of Jamie Smith, and Bundura come away with it. Oh, dropping the mark was Joel Harris. That was a bit of a howler. Should have taken that mark uncontested near the boundary line, and, well, if it was a watermelon, he'd have pips all over him.
4: Nobody near, and he drops an absolute soda. Not what the Bulls needed to start this second half.
1: Yeah, they have to make every post a winner in this third term, do Bundura, as we'll have another stoppage after that boundary throw-in.
4: First goal this second half is so crucial.
1: Yeah, it's been a low-scoring game so far, so Bundura would love to get the first 6 points here. Brandon Compt gets the loose footy handball back to McCubbin. Jesse King got a hand in there for Bundura. And eventually the umpire calls a halt again. So plenty of stoppages on this broadcast wing to start us off in this third term. Howard just bodied Fitzgerald out of the way. McMillan gathered the loose footy for Bundura. Hasler had him. They just say a little bit of a how do you do to each other. As Howard again just tried to muscle Fitzgerald out of the way. Hasler did well, stepped around King, who tried to affect the tackle. Gave his handball over to Fitzgerald. Greensboro running in waves here. Kick up the line to Brindley was good. Gave it over the top to Brody Glenn, who has a flying shot at goal and puts it straight through. Perfect start for Greensboro in this third term. They now lead 5-6-36. Bundura 1-3-9.
4: Yeah, it's massive. It puts it out to a 4.5 goal game, and it really pushes Greensboro's ascendancy into this second half, and they'll be hoping to get on a roll now and put the game to bed before the last quarter starts.
1: Nice finish there from Brody Glenn, who hasn't had a lot of the footy so far today, it must be said. He's one of those classic small forward types, those real impact players. Might only have it half a dozen times across the day, but could finish with 2 or 3 goals to his name. That's his first goal of the day, his 42nd for the season. And puts Greensboro out to a 27-point lead here as ball's back in the middle. Howard got the hit out. Fitzgerald gathered the footy, though. Sends a ball sky high towards Bundura's half-forward line. McAvoy was there, couldn't take the mark. Spinning out of trouble was James McCubbin. He's going to drive this out to the broadcast side. Will Mitchell is herring after it. But getting there first is Costanzo. If he can track down the loose footy. Oh, didn't seem that interested in picking it up. And Will Mitchell just lets him know about it as they come together. Costanzo seemed pretty content to see that one over. As ball spun back into play, Howard got the hit out to McMillan. McMillan's handball found Mitchell, who gave it to Watson for Greensboro. Watson's up and under kick was looking for Fitzgerald, who takes a great mark in front of Ben McCarthy. It's probably too far out to score.
4: Contested marks don't come much better than that. That's a great pair of jukes.
1: Yeah, that was a very high up and under kick. Fitzgerald was going back to look like he was going to take the shot, but went the short pass instead to Zach McCubbin on the lead, who takes a strong mark. And he's probably not that much closer. He'll probably be kicking from the paint of 50 here, but he's almost directly in front. So this is kickable.
4: Certainly was. Beautiful lead up and great hands again by Greensboro this time. McCubbin, who will go back and try and push it out to a 5-goal game.
1: So Zach McCubbin's gone back to almost the centre circles here. I would suggest that the trip won't be an issue, though, for a player of his calibre. This would be a decisive blow if he could land this. Zach McCubbin, he's already kicked one for today. Had the journey no problems. Went through at goalpost height, but was away to the left for a minor score. So Bundura escape, but they need a response here, the Bulls. As Crawford brings it back into Kohler in the far side back pocket. His kick, oh, was risky into the middle of the ground looking for McCarthy. Smith got a hand in there, but McCarthy did enough to gather the ball again and kick out to the far side wing. Strong mark taken by Peter McAvoy. He's going to play on quickly. The Bulls looking to get some speed on the ball here. McMillan was on the fly by. Kick inside 50 was a good one. Jesse King takes the mark. Deep on the flank. And looks like he's going to have a shot here, Jesse King. Oh, he's looking to play on. Thought about it. Decided not to. And it's pretty stagnant in the Bulls forward line here. So he's going to settle into a set shot now. Jesse King. They need a response here. Big time to Bundura. King has the flying shot, but hooked it going for distance, and it's actually out on the full.
4: Certainly didn't make great contact with that footy, and yeah, sprayed it to the left big time.
1: Not his best effort. Jesse King, the Bulls' leading goal kicker in 2026, as Thomas Brindley brings this out to the far side wing. Taking the mark uncontested was Jack Johnston. The Greensboro captain's going to play on quickly. Kick to centre-half forward, but dropping back and taking a really nice mark was Michael Fitzgerald for Bundura. His kick out to the far side wing was looking for Phillips. Couldn't gather the handle on the footy. Gathering it instead was Harris. Harris kick inside 50, didn't favour King. And James McCubbin tidies up for Greensboro. His kick was a little bit of a floater, and it was too hot for Andronico to handle, and it's out of bounds. So, boundary throw in here just in front of Greensboro's interchange bench. As big crowd here at Epping watches on. Howard got the front spot. Tom Mitchell got his handball up to Watson, who just threw it out. Should have been a free kick, wasn't. Tom Fry's got the footy now. Gave it to Moncrief, who has to get around a tackler. Jackson Davies got him. Got his handball away, though. Peter McAvoy gathers the loose footy. Gave it up to Tom Fry. Kick towards the top of the goal square, looking for Downey, was over his head, and it hits the behind post on the bounce. So we'll have a boundary throw in right next to the left behind post here for Bundura.
4: Not a bad result this one for the Bulls, though. They should be able to lock this one deep inside their attacking 50.
1: Yeah, bit of time in forward half here for Bundura to start this third term. Howard just took it out of the ruck uncontested, gave it up to McFaun, to Walsh, who sends a high ball out to the broadcast wing. Under it was Fox, couldn't take the mark. Doing well was Ryder Jones, and Fox eventually grabs him. So we'll have another stoppage. Umpire gets us going again. Howard just spikes it forward, uncontested. Running onto it was Fox. This is promising for Greensboro. Kick inside 50 was looking for McCubbin. In fact, he's going to run onto it. Well, didn't have the footy. Protesting his case for a free kick. Kohler grabs the loose footy, though, and comes away with it. Oh, it's a shocking kick, though. Kicked it straight to Harrison Andronico as if he was wearing a Bundura jumper. He's going to kick it back to the top of the goal square, and they're just trading turnovers, these two teams. Urban takes the mark at the top of the goal square, plays on quickly, gives it to Crawford. Crawford's kick out to right half back was good and finds McMillan. He's going to go in short to centre-half back and find Ryder Jones, who's going to sweep this wide. Bundura just looking to play that kick mark style again. Isaac McMillan's got it on true centre wing. Was looking for a switch, thought better of it. Went very short to his teammate in Tom Fry, who's just on halfway. Goes in short. Ryder Jones has run on to take that mark. He goes in short to Church, who's a right half forward for Bundura. Didn't like anything he saw down the line in the pocket, so he's going to go back to Fry, who's going to play on over the top to McMillan. McMillan's going to drive this one long to the top of the goal square. McAvoy was there, probably got a push out. Umpire said no, wave play on. Ball in dispute at the top of the goal square, and eventually umpire calls a halt. Thought McAvoy was unfairly dealt with there, Bailey.
4: Yeah, certainly looked like it, but kicking to a 3-on-1 inside 50 probably isn't the right play there for the Bulls.
1: Yeah, it's probably not going to cut the mustard at this point. Fry grabbed the ball from the stoppage, was immediately tackled, and it's going to be another ball up almost right on the behind line here for Bundura. As there's an absolute swarm of players down there. You could throw a blanket over about 15 or 16 players, I reckon, around this footy. Howard got the hit out. And Greensboro pretty happy to rush that one through, given the goal line was very close to the vicinity. And just the minor score for Bundura, who are still trailing in this game. as Jack Johnston brings it in, finds Tom Mitchell at centre half back. He's going to play on quickly, the Brownlow medalist. Good kick out to the broadcast wing, finds Fox. Greensboro leading 5-7-37 to Bundoora 1-4-10. Kick towards Greensboro's half forward line. Fitzgerald was there for the Borough, couldn't track it down. The Bulls have got the numbers here, and Dronico ended up with the footy and was claimed. And we'll have a stoppage.
4: Bulls have to be really alert at this stoppage. The Greensboro mids have been able to get low and hard and give their forwards good use here, so be on high alert.
1: Ball comes the way of Bundoora, skied in towards the centre of the ground and tracking it down as a loose man was McCubbin, who's going to play on. Out to the broadcast side and finds McFaughan. He's going to chip in short over the top. Well, Marley was interested for a minute. Found Davies, though. He's going to play on into the middle of the ground and find Tom Mitchell. Mitchell's going to go short. Find Fisher. Haven't called his name too much. Kohler's going to intercept the kick that was inside 50 for Greensboro. And Bundoora can come away with this. They've got the numbers. Phillips' handball was a bit errant. Tom Mitchell did well to get a hand in. And we'll have a stoppage in the middle of the ground. Ball thrown back up into play here. Andronico's herring after it at ground level. A mass of bodies around that ball, and that's not going anywhere. So, Bundoora, it's not quite must kick the next goal territory, but it's getting very close. Ball comes the way of Greensboro at centre half forward. Brody Glenn's at the bottom of this pack. Lost the handle on the footy, and eventually the umpire has to call a halt again. So let's see what both sides are looking to do here. Howard and Fitzgerald forward a draw in the ruck. Bounce away of Andronico. His handball didn't favour a teammate. Ball still in dispute here. Maruff's trying to track it down for Bundoora. He's dispossessed. Brindley comes up with it for Greensboro. Gave his handball the way of Kane Kingsley, who goes in short and finds the hands of Blake Watson.
4: Beautiful kick there by Kingsley. Shaped to go to the top of the square and just pulled it at the last minute. And he's able to find his teammate, who has a relatively easy shot here inside 50.
1: Nice work there from Blake Watson, who will go back and have a shot. Had a very similar shot to this in the first quarter, I think, and hit the post. So let's see what, see if he's learnt the lessons from that set shot, Blake Watson. Probably 30 metres out. Almost directly in front here. This would be a hammer blow for Bundoora if he could kick this. And it's just away to the left. So Greensboro keeping Bundoora interested here. They lead 5-8-38 to Bundoora 1-4-10. And if they'd kicked a few more of those shots, Bailey, this game could almost be gone.
4: Yeah, certainly kept Bundoora in it with their inaccuracy. And yeah, Watson would be ruining his last two shots from almost identical spots and just hasn't been able to convert.
1: Green's got it in the back pocket for Bundoora. Comes away to centre wing looking for Kohler and Fitzgerald. They could have raffled it. Kohler pulls rank and takes the mark. He's going to play on quickly looking for a teammate there. Kick was pretty ordinary though. Greensboro come up with it. Caden Fox's handball didn't really advantage Smith, who just has to see it over the boundary line. And both teams would probably be happy with that. So boundary throwing on this broadcast wing. Epping Recreation Reserve. Greensboro leading by 28 points. We've gone 15 minutes here in this elimination final in the third term. Fitzgerald won the hit out only as far as his teammate in, couldn't see who was at the bottom of that pack there. Might have been Lamotte, I think it was, who dived on the footy, and the umpire said, "No, you jumped straight on that." So it's going to be a holding the ball free kick to Will Mitchell, who's going to keep a low dart towards half forward. Nice mark there taken by Fitzgerald. Umpire just wanted confirmation that it hadn't hit the ground in the process of him taking it on the second attempt. He's happy to pay it. He's going to play on quickly here. Another low dart into the forward 50. And reaching up at the front of the pack, the tall man, Thomas Brindley, takes the mark almost uncontested in the end. And Bunder have just got to be careful they don't give this a 50-metre penalty. O'Neill Moncrief, I think it was, who gave a bit of treatment to Tom Mitchell after that mark was taken. And Greensboro have got to be careful as well. They don't want a repeat of what Melbourne did against Carlton in the first term last night and give away a free kick when a teammate's got a set shot for goal as Brindley comes in and puts it straight through. That's a huge goal for Greensboro. And things are getting desperate now for Bundoora at Epping Recreation Reserve. Their season is potentially hanging by a thread here. It's Greensboro 6-8-44, Bundoora 1-4-10.
4: No surprise they went straight to the Bulls there. And for giving a bit of treatment to Mitchell, I was surprised it wasn't 50. He just got dealt with pretty much after the footy. But it was great build-up by the Borough. Their ball use there was pristine and able to get a nice shot on goal, and they were able to convert and pushes their lead out to 34 points now.
1: Yeah, this is a big problem now for Bundoora. They really do need the next goal now, the Bulls, to keep themselves in this contest. And from the resumption, Howard went to spike it forward for Greensboro. Will Mitchell won the ball on the deck. Umpire said he threw it. And there's a bit of byplay going on here again. O'Neill Moncrief and Joel Lamott getting involved in things as Ben Crawford comes away with it for Bundoora. His kick out wide was a good one. Bulls going to play on quickly here. Costanzo did nicely, stepped around Johnston, drives it inside 50, looking for a target. McCubbin was there, found it at ground level, gave his handball away just in the nick of time. Howard grabbed it at ground level. Greensboro have lost the hand on the footy, though. Malia comes away with it for Bundoora. This would be a must-kick goal. In fact, he's found a teammate. Oh, he spilled it at the top of the goal square, and it's a problem now for Tom Fry, who really should have taken that mark. That would have been a much-needed tonic for Bundoora, but all they have to show for their work is a behind.
4: Yeah, pure class by Malia, and then Fry just couldn't take the easy chest mark on the goal line.
1: It's been that sort of day so far for the Bulls as Greensboro bring this back in. They've got it to halfway. Compt gave his handball over the top to Fitzgerald. Fitzgerald has got a man all on his own inside 50. Zach McCubbin all alone has a bounce. That's a luxury. Runs around another one outside of the right boot and kicks another one. Well, Greensboro running away with this result here at Epping. That's Zach McCubbin's second goal of the day. And a big one for Greensboro. Margin now to 39 points. It's the Borough 7-8-50. Bundoora wasteful, 1-5-11.
4: Yeah, the Bulls need to kick their next goal here or their season's all but over. And Greensboro just put on a clinic in this third quarter. Their ball use has been tidied up after a pretty scrappy first half, and it's shown. Their class has been just too much for the Bulls.
1: Yeah, strange. Surprising to see these teams so far apart on the scoreboard after what was a pretty good hit-out between the two last week in round 18. Thought that would have been a reasonable guide for today's game, but hasn't proved to be so far. Greensboro have been far superior as the umpire gets us underway in the middle again. Howard, as he has done all day, gets the hit-out. Andronico ends up with the footy, kicks a spiral inside 50. Zach McCubbin did well, gave it up to Brody Glenn. This could be another one in as 30 seconds. And Brody Glenn runs over to the Bundoora pocket and gives it to him. Things are getting desperate now for the Bulls, and Greensboro are storming their way into a semi-final. They lead 8-8-56, Bundoora 1-5-11. Nice finish there from Brody Glenn, his second goal of the day. Like we talked about before, that high-impact player who might only get it 6, 8, 10 times in a match, but you look up and he's kicked two goals from just about as many touches of the footy.
4: Just puts himself in good spots when the ball comes inside 50, and he just pounces on anything that's loose.
1: Ball back in the middle here for this elimination final. Greensboro dominating the clearances here so far today, but we'll have another stoppage. Ball spun back up by the umpire and pack descends again, so umpire will get involved. It's now 7 unanswered goals to Greensboro in this game as Will Mitchell gets the clearing kick from the stoppage. Ball inside 50, or Zach McCubbin got his player nudged out of the way, couldn't take the chest mark. Hasler's got it at ground level, tried to get a kick away to Andronico. The umpire calls a halt before that could happen. So I'll have a ball up just inside Greensboro's attacking 50 here. Brindley got the hit out, found Andronico on the ground, gave his handball away. Ben Ham tracks it down. He's got a bit of space to work in. Swings around on his right boot to the top of the goal square. Zach McCubbin and Riley Green do battle. Green did well to fist it across the line for a minor score. So Bundura really do have to kick the next one now. They're in a massive hole here at Epping. That kick in from Crawford wasn't his best. Went over the head of a teammate and rolls out of play. So we'll have a throw in at left half forward here for the Borough. Ball spun back into play by the boundary umpire. McMillan did well. Got the clearance for Bundura. Tom Mitchell just shoved an opponent out of the way. Went looking for the boundary line and scored the try over the boundary line. We'll have a throw in on the far side wing.
4: Wasn't trying to do anything else there, Mitchell. Just wanted to get that ball out of bounds.
1: Yeah, he was pretty happy to see the boundary line right there, I think. Had a couple of Bundura players bearing down, as neither ruckman really got a hand to it from the resulting throw in. And Greensboro come away with it again here. Brody Glenn at half forward sends a high ball to the top of the goal square. In front, taking a really strong mark, was Riley Green. He's had a good battle against Zach McCubbin today. McCubbin's probably got him on points so far, but Riley Green having a couple of nice moments so far as Bundura switched the play out to this broadcast side. And it's been that sort of day, unfortunately, for Joel Harris, who kicks it out on the full. And Johnston wastes no time for Greensboro, bringing it back in and finds Thomas Brindley at half forward, who's also had a good day for Greensboro. He's going to kick to the top of the goal square. Fitzgerald was up, couldn't take the mark, and gave away a free kick, just trying to take the hanger. Didn't get hands to the footy in the end. And the free kick's going to Lachlan Urbon, who's going to play on quickly out to Peter McAvoy, who hasn't had the influence I thought he might, but the service has been pretty ordinary, to be fair. He goes into centre-half back for McMillan, who finds Lamotte. And Bundura try to work this through hands. Moncrief just had an inopportune fumble there. Ends up with Marlia. He didn't have a fumble. Oh, his teammate Jesse King did. Absolutely laced him out on the chest and spilled it. McFaughan comes up with it for Ham, for Hasler. Back to Ham. Greensboro come away again. They've got numbers here through the Borough as they drive this one inside 50, but guess who? Taking the mark was Riley Green, who's had a good 5 minutes for his side. Gave his handball away to Kohler, who sweeps it out to Nathan Phillips. And Bundura have the numbers here if they can work this out. Well, Joel Harris is having a mare, really, to be honest. That's another ball. Was just okay. Greensboro appealing. They had a good view of it from their bench. I tend to agree that probably was out on the full. But it's Church who ends up with it for Bundura. That kick is not going to do his forward line any favours and drop him back to take the mark. Here's Jamie Smith for Greensboro. He's going to switch the play to Brandon Compt, who goes in short to Hasler, and he can stroll out and kick out to this broadcast side for McFaughan. Shaped to give the handball to a teammate in McCubbin who was flying by. That was ignored. McFaughan had Jack Johnson screaming for it on the broadcast wing. That was ignored. Brandon Compt doesn't ignore his captain. That's probably wise words, I would say, as Johnston gets up and takes a really nice mark over the top of teammate Jamie Smith in the end, but he eventually wins the footy. He's kicked down the line. Getting a hand in there was Nathan Phillips for Bundura, which was opportune. Andronico ends up with it. McMillan's got him, and we'll have a stoppage. Umpire gets us going again. Fitzgerald won the hit out. Not to any particular Bundura player's advantage. Tom Mitchell ends up with the footy. Scrambles it forward, but Riley Green's taken a fourth mark for the quarter, I reckon that is. Switches across to Hugo Crawford, still inside his defensive 50. He's going to wax with Riley Green, who advances just the 15 metres to Moncrief. Moncrief went looking for McMillan. Kick was a bit of a shocker. That should have been a free kick to Isaac McMillan, and it is. Jamie Smith just a little clumsy with the tackle there on the Bulls midfielder. And siren sounds on a one-sided quarter here at Epping Recreation Reserve. Greensboro in complete control now of this elimination final. They lead by 46 points at the last change. It's the Borough 8-9-57, Bundura 1-5-11.
4: Yeah, the Borough have one foot in that semi-final next week against Diamond Creek, and it was all class in that third quarter there. Their smooth movers got moving. I thought both the Mitchell brothers found plenty of the footy and were able to get the Borough boys going forward, and they just didn't really miss in front of goal.
1: Yeah, remarkable that a team with, you know, a player who's kicked 55 goals for the season, another player who's kicked 30, and another one who kicked 20 have only kicked one goal in perfect conditions here at Epping in an elimination final. Bundura would be bitterly disappointed with what they've put up so far. In saying that, never say never. There is still one quarter to play here at Epping, so we'll see what they can produce in the last quarter, but they would need a significant comeback to try and get themselves back into this game. As we look at the goal kickers for both sides, for Bundura, well, it's just Jesse King on his own. He's just kicked the one goal. Bundura have only got one as a team, so their goal-kicking list is pretty short today, but there's a bit more to talk about on the Greensboro side. We've got two for Thomas Brindley, Brody Glenn and Zach McCubbin, and then singles to Jack Johnston and Tom Mitchell to round out their goal kickers. And then quickly just looking over at the MC Labor Division 2 semi-final between Old Paradians and Northcote Park. Old Paradians continuing to hold sway in that contest. They lead by 38 points nearing three-quarter time in that contest. 11-6, 72 to Northcote Park, 5-4, 34. We'll take a quick break and be back with the final quarter action on the NFNL Match of the Day very shortly.
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1: Welcome back to Epping Recreation Reserve, where it's three-quarter time here in the NFNL Match of the Day between Bundura and Greensboro. It's Greensboro in complete control at the final change here, leading by 46 points over Bundura in that third quarter. It was 4-0 after the Borough kicked 2-0 in the second term to extend their lead out to that 46-point margin. Bailey, we were just talking before we came back. What can Bundura do here to try and get things going their way? Because it doesn't look like they've changed a lot in that third quarter, but they're really going to have to start spinning the magnets now to try and get a result.
4: Yeah, well, they've got quite simply nothing to lose now. And nobody sort of really expects them to come back from, especially the way they've played today. So just take the game on. Greensboro might go into that defensive mindset, so use that to your advantage, play on it at all costs, and just get the ball moving forward and see what you can do. Kick the first, kick the second, and then momentum is a funny thing, especially in finals footy.
1: Yeah, speed on the ball I think will be key here for Bundura. They did look like they were settling into that sort of kick mark possession style of game in quarters 2 and 3, but they're going to have to go away from that, I would think, in the last quarter and try and put some more speed on the ball here and try and catch the Greensboro defence on the hop to try and generate some scoring opportunities, because they've been few and far between so far for the Bulls in what's been a pretty disappointing afternoon to this point. But in saying that, there's one quarter to go, so they're certainly not out of it, but they definitely need to kick the first couple here to try and maintain their advantage, or try and maintain somewhat of a foothold, rather, in this game, because they just haven't been able to generate any sort of momentum across the afternoon. Greensboro have played exceptionally well and look like they'll be heading towards a semi-final against Diamond Creek next weekend. But as we cast our mind forward to the qualifying final, the second qualifying final between Heidelberg and Montmorency, that should be an absolute ripper here at Epping Recreation Reserve.
4: Yeah, I covered the last clash that those two sides had against each other, and I thought the same thing back then, and then Heidelberg come out and just showed their class. But Mont have got a few blokes back in since that clash, and Stefan Uzalak's playing some really, really good footy with Nash Holmes and Marcus Lentini in that midfield. It's going to be a really mouth-running contest, that one, with stars across the board.
1: Yeah, Marcus Lentini was best on ground yesterday in the Melbourne Greyhounds' first Division 1 first qualifying final. So those top liners for Montmorency will certainly need to come to play next week against the formidable Heidelberg lineup, which only looks to be getting stronger with the likes of Lachlan Wilson likely to be back from VFL duties with Williamstown. Looks like they will just slot him back in somewhere on a forward flank or something. Just reckon you'll roll in, play forward for a bit, and then earn your stripes and get back into the midfield? Or is he going to go straight back into the guts, do you think?
4: He'll roll back in and probably have 35 touches next week.
1: Yeah, he's that sort of player, isn't he? He's been a star for Heidelberg over a long period of time through that successful era that they've had over the last 4 or 5 years in particular. So it'll take a power of work for Montmorency to win that game as we turn our attention back to this final term of the elimination final between Greensboro and Bundoora. And Fitzgerald won the first hit out to Moncrief. Tom Mitchell gathers the footy, gave it to Watson. Tom Fry intercepted his handball, though. It's going to go the way of Bundoora. No one home, though. And Jackson Davies takes the mark at centre-half back for Greensboro.
4: Greensboro, no. If they can take 5 minutes off the clock to start this last quarter, then it'll be curtains for Bundoora.
1: If they kick this first goal, it might be curtains. Nathan Howard, it was, gathered the loose footy at half forward, gave it up to Ham. He's got a man in support in Tom Mitchell. Just pushed off his kick as he kicked it. Riley Green came out to meet it. Probably should have been high. Umpire said no. Tom Mitchell plays on, has a shot at goal, and just misses to the left. Well, I thought the umpire missed a clear free kick there. That looked like it was high on Riley Green as he came out to pick up the footy. Umpire said nothing doing.
4: There was probably two there. Mitchell pushing it back as he kicked it, and then, like you said, Green taken high straight afterwards.
1: Umpiring's been pretty good today for the most part, I reckon. This has been a good group of umps that have looked after this game for us on the NFNL's match of the day. As Bundoora try and come away from half-back through Costanzo, chipping ball over the top, finds McCarthy. McCarthy plays on quickly to Moncrief. Moncrief's ball was looking for Crawford, couldn't take the mark. Nice fist in there from Johnston, who's been instrumental in this match so far for Greensboro. Tom Mitchell gave the hands to Brindley, to Watson. Moving forward by hands here, Greensboro. Brody Glenn chips over the top. Man in the goal square, unopposed, was McCubbin. Getting a brilliant fist in there was Riley Green. That was a goal-saving spoil, and eventually it hits the post after Green got a fist on it. So no damage done in the end for Bundoora, but Greensboro just continuing to inch their way further ahead here as Costanzo plays on quickly from the kick-in, drives it long up the middle of Epping Reserve. McAvoy was there, couldn't take the mark, ball in dispute as Fitzgerald is claimed by Fitzgerald. Bit of Fitzgerald on Fitzgerald action there as umpire gets it going quickly again. Fisher had it, lost it. Hasler gave his handball away out of the stoppage. Tom Mitchell just threw that up to a teammate in Smith, and taking a great mark inches from the turf was Brody Glenn. He's going to play on quickly here. Got a man on, unopposed, 25 metres out directly in front. It's Blake Watson, and this would just about shut the door on Bundoora if he kicks this.
4: Yeah, really good by Brody Glenn. A great contested mark for a little fella, and he's got really good body work and great hands for his size, and was really unselfish.
1: Connor moves around. I mean, he's not that level of player, but he's definitely got that Nick Watson sort of vibe to him, doesn't he? He's got the haircut, doesn't mind a bit of byplay with the crowd. Yeah, where's number five? There's quite a few similarities there for Brody Glenn with the whiz from Hawthorn as Watson comes in and his set shot straight through the middle. And Greensboro on their way to a semi-final against Diamond Creek. They lead 9-11-65, Bundoora 1-5-11.
4: Yeah, they're just too good today, Greensboro. They've got that finals experience over the last sort of decade. They've been really good Division One side, and they're going to try and go that one step further this year.
1: Yeah, they were up against it about halfway through the season, Greensboro. They were languishing in the bottom five, and there was some chat about, you know, were they going to be figuring in the finals mix. They did enough to fight their way to fifth, and they're showing their class here in this elimination final with a big win here over Bundoora so far, as Howard got the hit out to Tom Mitchell, whose clearing kick spiralled inside 50. Brody Glenn tracks it down, gave the handball out to Brindley. His handball sent Hasler into space, gives his handball over the top. Fitzgerald's there for Greensboro, has a flying shot at goal, and stays in play, actually. I thought that was going to roll out of bounds. Everyone just kind of thought it was going to race out, and Zach McCubbin gathers it, dives for the try line, and eventually the boundary umpire will have to throw this one in.
4: Jamie Smith and Nathan Howard have been able to find, particularly Hasler and Mitchell, Tom, that is, with ease throughout this game. So those two boys will be licking their lips with the service they've got.
1: Yeah, I'm surprised they haven't tried Kohler or McAvoy in the ruck in the second half, Bundoora, as Greensboro get the clearing kick to the top of the goal square. Swooping on the loose footy was Fitzgerald. He goes with the outside of the boot and kicks another one. One-way traffic here at Epping. And Greensboro have stormed away with this result now. She's all over. Greensboro leading 10-11-71 to Bundoora 1-5-11. It's an even 60-point margin.
4: This one could get really ugly for Bundoora if they're not careful here. They'd want to fight this one out and finish their season just with something to take into next year. Obviously not the result they're hoping for today, but if they can finish it with a flurry of goals, then it makes it a little bit easier to take.
1: Yeah, this would be a bitterly disappointing result for Bundoora after the season they've had, coming from where they were last year. Not many had them factoring in the finals mix, as Greensboro get another clearance here. And coming out on the lead, taking the mark low down, is Zach McCubbin in front of McMillan, I think it was. So Zach McCubbin will get a look at his third goal here, and will be kicking from probably 45 metres out. Slightly better than a 45 degree angle, but we saw him get the trip at the other end from 55, so this won't trouble him at all. It's just a question of accuracy.
4: I think he's been really good today, McCubbin. He's provided that target up forward, and he's kicked a couple goals, and he's looking to put his third through here for the day.
1: Yeah, he's had probably four or five shots on goal now, McCubbin. And he loved that one straight away. As soon as it left the boot, he was up and about. He kicks his third. And it's getting horribly ugly for Bundoora as Greensboro have run away with this. It's 11-11-77, Greensboro, to Bundoora 1-5-11.
4: You probably always thought this last quarter was going one or two ways. Either Bundoora kick the first and they could get a run on, or Greensboro just kick away, and that's what they've done to start this last term.
1: Keeping an eye on the MC Labor Division 2 semi-final between Northcote Park and Old Paradians. It's Old Paradians still holding sway in that game by 38 points. Gone 6 minutes in that contest at Eltham, so we'll keep an eye on that result across the last quarter here at Epping. There's no clear winner from the stoppage so far. Umpire eventually finds a free kick for a high tackle going the way of Tom Fright. Actually, Joel Lamott it was, beg your pardon. As Bundoora come away with it through McCarthy. He sends a high ball to centre-half forward. No flyers in the air for either team as ball in dispute. Here in Bundoora's forward 50, still no winner at ground level. And Joel Harris has eventually wrapped up, and we'll have a ball up about 35 metres out from Bundura's goal. McForn went up in the ruck unopposed, and I think there's going to be a free kick. I don't think you'd see this free kick too often, but two Greensboro players contested the ruck there. I think it was McForn who jumped over the top of Jamie Smith or Nathan Howard, I think it was. And the free kick's going to be going the way of Peter McAvoy, who I don't think actually got to the ruck contest, but it was just two Greensboro players fighting for the hit out, fighting for a stat, and Peter McAvoy's got the set shot here, so let's see if he can put it through.
4: It's to break a run of Greensboro 10 goals in a row.
1: It's been one-way traffic at Epping so far, but there's a bit of nourishment there for the Bulls as Peter McAvoy puts through his first goal of the day. Bundura's second, and cuts the margin back to an even 60 points. It's Bundura 2-5-17, Greensboro 11-11-77.
4: Yeah, bit of reward there for the Bulls. They fought hard today, but their skills just haven't been up to the level that they needed to be coming into the contest, and it was a real scrap early on, but then Greensboro showed their class through the second and third quarter and were really able to get on top.
1: Yeah, it's been a pretty thorough examination of Bondura are under pressure today, and they haven't passed the test, unfortunately, here as ball's back in play here. Jesse King taking a turn on the ball, gives the handball up to Fitzgerald. Scrappy kick away. Ends up in the hands of Phillips, though. Johnson, rather, whose kick inside 50 could only find the hands of James McCubbin, who plays on quickly out to the far side flank for Walsh, who retreats back to McCubbin in the back pocket. So Greensboro just looking to play a bit of keepings off here, take a bit of time off the clock. Not that the scoreboard's really in play anymore now, with the margin at an even 10 goals. Bundura would need an absolute miracle from here, and based on how they've been playing today, that's not going to happen, as we'll have a boundary throw in at half forward for the Bulls.
4: Goal every 2 minutes to do the job.
1: Yeah, what's the Lee Matthews rule? Goal a minute.
4: Still, yeah, in it.
1: Yeah. Never say never, but yeah, this would take something truly remarkable if they are able to get their way back into this. Just doesn't look like it, to be honest. Kick from the stoppage up to the far side wing, and getting a push out of the contest was Downey, who, to be honest, we haven't seen much of at all today. It's been it's probably through no fault of his own. He's been playing forward for most of the afternoon and just hasn't had the service to him, as he's going to send an up and under footy to centre half back, and taking another brilliant intercept mark is Jackson Davies. He's going to play on quickly into the middle of Epping reserve for Nathan Howard to Tom Mitchell to Jack Johnston. Greensboro still full of running here. Man on in the inside 50 is Zach McCubbin, who's all alone on his own. Could probably have played on. There was no Bundura player on the mark as the umpire came in to set him on his line, but he's pretty happy to just turn the back on it now, take his 30 seconds and have a look at his fourth goal.
4: Yeah, I thought Tom Mitchell's second half here today has been really clinical. Like, he's just in the clinches, and he's got a bit of space in this second half, and just been able to use the ball really well by foot and by hand, and got the Burrow going forward.
1: It's been a really even team performance here for Greensboro. Yeah, I think Tom Mitchell's been a standout in this second term. Like you said, just that AFL class, the hands inside, that one-touch disposal has been decisive, as Zach McCubbin has a look at his fourth shot on goal, but it's way to the left and just the minor score. So Greensboro move out to 11-12-78. Bundura 2-5-17 as we've played 12 minutes here in this last term. Bundura make a bit of a meal of it from the kick-in. They've made it work, though. Crawford comes away through half-back out to Jesse King, who, again, just hasn't had a lot of impact today, probably through not a lot of fault of his own, as a kick inside for Johnston, who dropped a soda, ends up with King, who gave it back to Costanzo. Costanzo went looking for Crawford. Nice spoil over the top of his head there from Thomas Brindley, who had to just track the ball in flight and did so, and ball rolls out of play at half forward for Bundura.
4: It's almost like the Bulls have been playing with a wet footy today. In perfect conditions, they've just dropped so many uncontested marks, and their ball use hasn't been up to standard.
1: Yeah, they have been very fumbling today. Bundura in perfect conditions for footy. Not a cloud in the sky here at Epping. Completely dry deck as Greensboro look to come away with this footy. Getting the clearing kick away was Commander, trying to drop in front of the contest there was McMillan, who gave it up to Costanzo, who gives it over to Lamott. Having his kick smothered on the wing there, it was Downey, who is told all about it by the Greensboro mids. And we'll have a boundary throw-in on true centre wing. Ball back into play on the far side. Andronico was there, as was Will Mitchell. Have to get the binoculars out to tell the difference between Tom and Will. They do have different coloured boots on at least, so that does make it a bit easier to identify. I think Tom's off having a breather at the moment, actually. Greensboro came away with the footy comped on the left foot. Sends a nice ball out wide.
4: Wouldn't be surprised if they just put Tom Mitchell on ice for the rest of the game.
1: Yeah, he's an extremely valuable player, isn't he? Probably crucial to how far Greensboro go in this final series as Davies switches the play out to Kane Kingsley, one of the late ins for Greensboro today. Goes out wide to the broadcast side under us and finds Walsh. Walsh's kick was just hung a little bit long in the air for Jamie Smith. Probably should have been a free kick to Malia, who didn't have the footy and was tackled. Footy came the way of Tom Mitchell, and he is going to get a free kick. Greensboro take the advantage, though. Hasler streaming through the middle of the ground, just burst through three tacklers. This would bring the absolute house down if he could kick this, and he has. What a finish from Jackson Hasler. Turned on the Jets, burned off a few would-be tacklers, and that is icing on the cake for Greensboro.
4: That is an absolute belter. Too much pace for the Bundura defenders, and he just, yeah, charged through three of them and dobbed one from about 35 out.
1: That is a goal of the day contender from Jackson Hasler, and really a full stop on this contest for the Borough.
4: Here's another one of that Greensboro midfield unit that's just had plenty of the footy, and they've just absolutely killed the Bundura midfield group today, and is a big part of why they're in front by as much as they are.
1: Yep, that would be a key focus area for Diamond Creek, I would have thought, who await Greensboro in the semi-final next week at Preston City Oval. Ball back in play. McCarthy was pushed off his kick for Bundura. Ending up with it was Fitzgerald, who just skies one towards half forward for the Bulls. And as he has done so often today, taking the mark was Davies, who goes back to the top of his defensive goal square for McFaun. McFaun's got a man on out wide on the broadcast side in McCubbin, who runs away from half back. His kick was a little wide, though, for Walsh, and it's out on the full. So Joel Harris will take the free kick for Bundura, moves it quickly to Moncrief in the middle of Epping Reserve. He goes short for Costanzo. And just not a lot happening forward of the footy for Bundura. It's very stationary. Costanzo gave his handball up to Green, who's kick into the pocket was not really to his teammate's advantage. Ball still in dispute, hasn't really gone out yet. McCubbin, well, just walks it over in the end. Umpire just happy to let him walk it over now. I don't think that's going to change the result too much. They'll have a boundary throw in on the junction of the 50 in the boundary line in Bundura's half forward. Bundura, no ruck representation, so Smith just spiked it forward. And Andronico sees it out.
4: I think the key for Greensboro is now just get through the rest of this clash with no injuries and take a full-strength side into next week's contest against the Creekers.
1: Yeah, the sting's really gone out of this one here at Epping as Will Mitchell had his kick smothered. Hasler just threw it away in the end. Tom Fry tried to track it down. Ended up with Walsh for Greensboro. His handball put Brindley under the pump. Hasler goes back and fetches it. Brindley still there as well, dispossessed. Walsh there too, probably could have got a free kick. Umpire said no. Ends up with Tom Fry for Greensboro, kicking side 50, looking for Urban. Couldn't take the mark. Wrapped up eventually was Kingsley for Greensboro. We'll have a ball up inside Bundura's forward 50. Yep, the air's really gone out of this one, and I suspect the air's gone out of the contest at Eltham as well. Old Parade leading by 39 points halfway through the last quarter, so they'll be keeping their season alive as Jack Johnston sees the ball out of play from the stoppage. We'll have a throw-in in the right forward pocket here for Bundura.
4: Yeah, unfortunately both elimination finals today haven't quite lived up to the hype that we were hoping for, but both the winning sides won't be complaining about that at all.
1: No, absolutely. I think neutrals would have been hoping for a really close game today, but it hasn't eventuated, unfortunately, as McMillan takes a nice mark in the middle of the ground from that clearing kick for Greensborough. He's going to play on out wide and set Crawford a bit of a task against Compt, who did really nicely. Clever knock on to McCubbin, to Will Mitchell, handball over the top to Fisher. Fisher on the far wing goes up the line looking for Compt, who did really nicely. Clever knock on to McCubbin, to Will Mitchell, handball over the top to Fisher. Fisher on the far wing goes up the line looking for Fitzgerald.

0: at Epping, Howard got rid of Fitzgerald and his handball only found the hands of Ben McCarthy, who sends it way out to the far side wing, setting a task for Matthew Johnson. And Kane Kingsley eventually sees the ball over the line with him, so we'll have another boundary throw-in.
1: Greensboro have been able to find easy footy for the majority of this second half, where the Bulls, every time they've got it, it's been rushed, and the Greensboro pressure hasn't dropped off since the start of the game.
0: Greensboro in complete control here, 12-12-84 to Bundura 2-5-17. Ball spun back into play. Jesse King's come up the ground to try and have an impact on things. Ben McCarthy just bowled over by Will Mitchell. And boundary umpire will do his thing again. So it will be interesting to see what changes Greensboro make, whether they just go into a holding pattern here and take some of their better players off for the last 10 minutes or so. They've got the footy inside 50 again through the boot of Johnston. Chasing it down there, it was Jamie Smith, I think it was, gave it up to Fox. He's kicked to the top of the goal square, couldn't find a teammate on the full. Fitzgerald gathered the loose footy, handball over the top to Howard. His handball back to the top of the square for Johnston, who's completely unopposed, can soccer it through and kick his second goal of the day. That's a bit of a freebie for the Greensboro captain. And pushes their lead further out now. It's Greensboro 13-12-90, Bundura 2-5-17.
1: Yeah, Johnson's been instrumental again in this win, providing plenty of drive off halfback. And as we said earlier, his ability to hit the scoreboard as a halfback is very impressive, and managed to do so again today with two goals.
0: Yeah, he's played a similar game to Marley did in the first half, hasn't he? Just starting at halfback, but just really has a license to go wherever he wants. As it looks like there's a few weary bodies on the Bundura bench. O'Neill Moncrief's looking a bit sore as Johnston gets the clearance out of the middle for Greensboro. Fox got rid of his opponent, couldn't take the mark. Comes up with it at ground level though. Swings around onto his right foot, looking for Howard. Nice spoil from McMillan away from him. And we'll have a throw in inside Greensboro's attacking 50. Old Parade have shut the door on Northcote Park. They've kicked the only goal of the final quarter at Eltham. They lead by 46 points in that contest as the ball found its way to the broadcast wing at Epping. McFaughan got a clearing kick back into the attacking 50. Fitzgerald was there for Bundura, couldn't take the mark. Tom Fry gathers a loose footy, gave it to Lamont, who goes short to McMillan at centre-half back. They're going to switch the play again here. Bundura, Kohler goes to true centre wing on the far side for Crawford. Crawford goes short to Malia, who's been much quieter in this last quarter, and giving away the free kick, I think, was Jackson Davies, who just stuck a foot out and just tripped Malia, who's going to chip over the top and find McAvoy. Looks like Malia wants it back. McAvoy feigned the handball, got around his opponent, and a nice kick into his attacking 50 finds Urban. So he can have a shot from about 30 out, pretty much directly in front.
1: He's fought hard today, Urban, in the ruck, but Howard and Smith have just jumped all over him and really set the game up for the Borough.
0: Yeah, they've almost preferred Fitzgerald in the ruck in the second half, Bundura, but I'm not sure that was really ever going to be the answer. He's a lot shorter than Howard and Smith as Urban's shot is away to the right. So just the minor score, and it's Bundura 2-6-18. Greensboro 3-12-90 as we tick into the 23rd minute here at Epping and bring down the curtain on elimination final day in Melbourne Greyhounds Division 1. As Greensboro get the clearing kick out of their defensive 50. Nice mark taken by Jamie Smith. Just had the height on Fitzgerald there in that contest.
1: I don't think many teams in the final series are going to have a better ruck combo than what Greensboro do, which will be instrumental in getting their mids first use.
0: Yeah, absolutely. Smith's kick up the line ended up in the hands of Bundura as Jesse King just got his kick away in the nick of time. It's going to end up back with Smith at half-back for Greensboro. McFaughan gave it to McCubbin. McCubbin's kick down the line is nice to Caden Fox.

0: Got plenty of ink on both arms and one leg does Caden Fox. Not too many tats out there that we can see. Might be one of the only ones as Greensboro come up with the footy again. Brindley, he's tackled by McCarthy, eventually got rid of him. Gave his handball away to Will Mitchell, who has time to run around and have a snap on his right foot. It was away to the right, though, and just the minor score for Will Mitchell. So Greensboro moved to 13-13-91. Bundura 2-6-18 as there wouldn't be too much time left, I don't reckon, in this contest. There's been 5 goals kicked in this quarter, which is actually a game high in terms of goals kicked for the quarters so far in this game as Bundura come away with it through the middle of the ground. Keegan Downey gave it to Jesse King. Looks like they're just about out of ideas, the Bulls, as King goes out wide for Urbon. He's going to go in very short, looking for Matthew Johnson. Kick was a bit hot for him. Greensboro affect the turnover. Andronico gathers the footy. Tackled by Urbon, who found it at ground level. Lost the handle, though. McFawn gathers it. Gave it to Compt. Compt to Smith, who fans it wide over the head of the teammate in Kane Kingsley. And a bit of an unforced error there from the Greensboro ruckman. We'll have a boundary thrown at half forward for Bundura. So not long left in this elimination final. It's been a bit of a blowout, to be honest. Not really the spectacle that many of us were hoping for today. Bundura have got the footy. Johnson just spirals one to the top of the Bulls' goal square. And getting back to usher it through was James McCubbin for Greensboro. So the Borough will be pretty happy, I think, just to take stock of who's on their bench and rest any sore bodies they might have. Looks like Zach McCubbin's pulled up stumps. He's got the boots off, got a couple of ice packs on the legs. Jack Johnston's down there. And I reckon Tom Mitchell might be taking a sit now too.
1: We haven't seen him for a little while, so you can just assume that he's on the bench.
0: Yeah, I think he might be in the showers already, Tom, as kicking out of Greensboro's defensive 50. He was looking for McFawn, couldn't take the mark, and the umpire will come in and throw it up.
1: It's been a really complete performance by the Borough since the first sort of 10, 15 minutes when it was a real scrap. They've really dominated territory and possession for the rest of it.
0: Smooth there from Jamie Smith to give the handball away to Ben Ham, who found Fisher at half forward. His kick was a bit of a shocker, though. Bundura come away with it. Tom Fry was tackled by Andronico. And we'll have a stoppage in the middle of the centre square here at Epping. Been a pretty solid crowd today at Epping. There'd probably be maybe 600-700 people here at the moment, I reckon, just to see this one play out. But it's definitely thinned a bit. I reckon the neutrals would have pulled up stumps by now as ball trickles into Greensboro's forward 50. McMillan gathers a loose footy. Handball only went as far as Hasler. Hasler gave it to Brindley at half forward. He's going to kick a high up and under to the top of the goal square. Oh, getting a massive push out there. Oh, in fact, the umpire said no. He just said he got the dive out. I think that was Joel Lamott who went for the big somersault out of that pack. And taking almost an uncontested mark in the end was Will Mitchell. As the siren sounds on this elimination final, Will Mitchell's going to have the final shot for goal and put an exclamation mark on this one if he can kick it as he comes in and puts it straight through the middle. And Greensboro live on in this Melbourne Greyhounds Division 1 final series. They've eliminated Bundura comprehensively. It's been an absolute rout here at Epping. And Greensboro win 14-13-97 to Bundura 2-7-19.
1: Yeah, it was an absolute clinic by Greensboro after pretty much quarter time, and they just put the foot down in this second half and really dominated the majority of this game.
0: Yeah, not a lot to write home about really for Bundura. Unfortunately, they were comprehensively outplayed from just about the first bounce here. It was Greensboro who led by 8 points at quarter time, then they led by 21 at half time. They extended that out to 46 points at three quarter time and eventually went on to win well by, if my maths is correct, 78 points. So a wire to wire win there for the Borough in what has been a really comprehensive display as we look at the goal kickers. And yeah, pretty slim pickings for Bundura, unfortunately. It was Peter McAvoy and Jesse King with singles. And for Greensboro, they really spread the load around. I think that was one of the highlights of the day, Bailey, was their even spread of goal kickers in attack. Zach McCubbin finished with three. Thomas Brindley, Brody Glenn, and Jack Johnston both kicked a couple each, and then singles to Jackson Hasler, who kicked an absolute highlight goal in that last quarter. Tom Mitchell kicked one. Marty Fitzgerald kicked one. Will Mitchell kicked one after the siren. And Blake Watson finished with one as well. So Diamond Creek and Greensboro is our semi-final next week in Melbourne Greyhounds Division 1. That'll be at Preston City Oval. That should be a cracking contest if Greensboro bring the performance that they did today. They'll be right in the mix to win that game as well.
1: Yeah, certainly. Really looking forward to that clash. It's going to be an absolute belter. Diamond Creek will be looking to bounce back after a disappointing day yesterday at Montmorency, and Greensboro look to continue this run that they're on.
0: Yeah, absolutely. The MC Labor Division 2 semi-final has been run and won as well at Eltham Central Park. Old Parade Inns run out pretty comprehensive winners against Northcote Park, who have been bounced out in straight sets after finishing second on the ladder and being really on top for most of the season. They've been bounced out in straight sets in what would be a very disappointing end to their season. Old Parade won that game by 46 points, 12-8-80 to Northcote Park, 5-4-34. Bailey, I know we ummed and ahed about the best players through the course of the day because Greensboro had such an even performance, but if you had to give a 3-2-1, let's go through that and give us your 3-2-1 for the day.
1: I'm going to go Tom Mitchell 3. I thought his second half was instrumental. He found plenty of the footy at the contest and was also able to get on the outside and kicked one goal himself. I thought their skipper, Jack Johnston, was prolific off halfback, finished with the two goals and found plenty of the footy. And my one will go to Jackson Davies. It was just whenever Bundera did go forward, although it wasn't a lot, he was able to intercept almost every time that it did happen.
0: Yeah, he put on a bit of a clinic today. Did Jackson Davies down back, he definitely would have finished in my votes as well. Yeah, hard to agree with the 3-2-1 that you've given there, Bailey. I reckon that's pretty spot on in what was a disappointing finish for Bundera. Pretty hard to find best players for them, but I thought, like you said, Liam Marley was clearly their standout player today. He just fought in a losing cause, unfortunately. Just didn't have enough teammates to go with him. I thought Michael Fitzgerald in the ruck tried hard all day. But yeah, not much else to talk about, unfortunately, from the Bundera side. They were just comprehensively outplayed from start to finish.
1: Yeah, certainly were. Disappointing end for what's been a really successful year for the Bulls. Obviously, avoided relegation last year, and then to bounce back in such a good way and play in an elimination final, although they didn't get the result they wanted, it's certainly building in the right direction for the Bulls.
0: Yeah, absolutely. So turning our attention to the finals for next week, it's grand final time in Heidelberg Golf Club Division 3. We've got Ivanhoe and Lorimar as our match of the day on Saturday afternoon this coming week. So that'll be a cracker at Laidlaw Reserve. Make sure you get down and check out that contest. That should be an absolute belter. Looking ahead to MC Labor Division 2, we've got the prelim final between South Morang and Old Paradians out at Eltham. That's also on Saturday. And then Division 1, we've still got two finals happening. We've got the second qualifying final between Heidelberg and Montmorency at Epping. And then Sunday we move to Preston City Oval to see Diamond Creek take on Greensboro for a spot in the preliminary final. And they'll face the loser out of Heidelberg and Montmorency next week. So still plenty to play out across all three divisions. But yeah, we're very much getting to the pointy end of the season in the Northern Football Netball League, as it looks like Peter McAvoy is getting chaired off in front of us here. And I dare say that this might be the curtain coming down on his illustrious local footy career, Bailey, as he gets shed off by Jesse King. And Liam Marley is certainly not the result that he would have wanted in his, what we assume would be his last game for Bundera. But what a player he's been at this level.
1: Such a stalwart for the Bundera Footy Club. He shows up every week and you know what you're going to get from him. He's such a classy player, can play pretty much any position on the ground. And we've seen how damaging he's been in the ruck and rotating forward this year.
0: Yeah, absolutely. Well, that brings to an end the coverage of the Northern Football Netball League's match of the day. Thanks very much for joining us, whether you've been on Sportscast or Plenty Valley FM. We've hoped you enjoyed the call, not the result that we were hoping for. We were hoping for something a little bit closer to really bring the excitement through on the elimination final day. But it was Greensboro proving too good in the end for Bundera. They run out 78-point winners here in the elimination final and live on in the Division 1 final series. Thanks very much for joining us, and we'll see you next weekend.
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4: Welcome

0: I'm Mark Dransfield. The Rafia's heavy rain in Nepal will hamper the efforts of rescue teams as family members of an Australian hiker say they're relieved she's safe. Nelson Scott is in Kathmandu.
1: The family of Cara Severino have released a statement saying the 26-year-old is processing her ordeal after surviving the catastrophic flooding in Nepal. The keen hiker had been unaccounted for until she contacted her parents earlier this week. Australian officials reached Ms. Severino by four-wheel drive on Saturday at a checkpoint along a remote trekking route in the country's north. She's now safe and is expected to return home soon. Her family says they want the focus to be on recovery efforts and the hurting Nepali community. There are concerns heavy rain could flood key highways in the country's north, making work more difficult for search and rescue teams. 42 Australians are still missing. Nelson Scott, Kathmandu.
0: A 14-year-old girl has been charged after a woman was stabbed in North Queensland. Emergency services were called to a business in Charters Towers, where they found a 19-year-old woman with multiple wounds. The teenager was refused bail and will face a children's court hearing tomorrow. WA Labor has congratulated the winner of the Secret Harbour by-election, One Nation's Luke Hurtigen. The result has seen a strong swing away from the Labor Party after 40 years of holding the state seat. Premier Roger Cook says West Australians have spoken and he is listening.
2: My team will continue to get out and talk to our communities, listen to their concerns and do everything within our powers to make their lives better.
0: President Donald Trump has announced the US will take control of 65 billion barrels of Venezuelan oil. The BBC's Ian McWilliam has the story.
3: Donald Trump described his new deal with Venezuela as the biggest oil deal in world history. He said it would more than double US oil reserves and substantially lower prices for US consumers. Rising domestic fuel costs have been a primary concern of the president as the November midterms approach and Iran continues to block shipments through the Strait of Hormuz. Media reports say that in return for a US ownership stake, private companies, including American firms, would develop Venezuelan oil fields and return more oil revenue to Venezuela.
0: Back home, and Queensland residents are being commended for reporting fire ant nests in their backyards. The Invasive Species Council says community efforts have helped boost the success of the fire ant eradication program, which has been targeting zones across Queensland and New South Wales. However, Advocacy Director Rhys Pianta says the program's facing a funding cliff in 2027.
4: Successfully clearing of fire ants from northern New South Wales and an 86% reduction in fire ant nest densities in key suppression zones. The only question now is, will governments continue to fund the next phase of fire ant eradication and get this completed once and for all?
0: An increase in midwives across New South Wales is being celebrated as a positive step in women's health. The workforce has seen a 10% increase over the past 3 years, along with expanded investment in family care centres. The state's chief midwife, Donna Garland, says it has a major influence on how care is provided.
5: We know that no matter what the pregnancy is like, the labour and the birth, if that woman is treated with respect, is given information, she provides consent, then she will come out of that experience ready to be a mother.
0: This is AIR National News. First to AFL, and Carlton celebrating after booking a spot in the finals with a 19-point victory over the Melbourne Demons. The Blues will face Geelong in the elimination final. AFLW and Port Adelaide's beaten the Giants 52-48. Meantime, Melbourne down the Brisbane Lions 89-33. NRL, and a short time ago, the Warriors led the Knights 32-20 in Auckland. NRLW and the Dragons have beaten the Warriors women 22-18. Meantime, the Broncos women downed the Eels 44-10. Tennis, and all eyes turn to Flushing Meadows for the final Grand Slam event for the year. Air Sports' Paul Walsh has this preview.
6: Six Australians will take to the courts on day one of the US Tennis Open, which commences tonight Australian time. Storm Hunter seems to have the biggest challenge up against the 11th seed Marta Kostyuk from the Ukraine, while Talia Gibson will take on the former world number 17 Donna Vekic from Croatia. For the men, Alexander Vukic will face the world number 157 Rei Sakamoto from Japan, and Adam Walton, Bai Jingwu from China. Other Aussies in action include Talia Preston and Kimberly Birrell. Paul Walsh for Air Sport.
0: And Britain's Charlotte Henshaw has won her 12th Para Canoe World Championship title less than 2 weeks after being in hospital with cellulitis. Australian Independent Radio News.
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8: And here is the weather for the upcoming week. Monday, fog, then sunny, top of 17. Tuesday, mostly sunny, top of 21. Wednesday, a clearing shower, top of 18. Thursday, possible shower, 18 degrees. Friday, late shower, still remaining at 18 degrees. And Saturday, a possible shower at 17 degrees.
9: Good afternoon. You're listening. Well, good evening. I guess it's moving on pretty fast. It's 5 p.m. You're listening to Le Jazz Diverse with Hilary and Tony. 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And, yes, our first track for the evening is George Russell, and let's have a listen to it.

Yes, if you pay New York dues, you get New York blues. There's a lot of giving and taking while you're trying to get by. And the building's got something in common with the cost of living. They're both sky high. New Yorkers brag about their buildings being tall. As narrow as Manhattan Island is, you go up and nowhere at all. And on one thing you can rely, we got New York's finest, the finest money can buy. Some give a little now and some lean hard, but they're all right in general, long as you ain't the wrong cat trying to get a cabaret card. So, cats keep on struggling to say their say, but between them and the audience, there sits the DJ. And I'm hip, lack of acceptance is a drag. People not digging the only thing that's their own, man, that's really in another bag. But lack of acceptance is less like something to hide from and more like something bird died from.

0: Well, that was George Russell's band with Big City Blues, and the narration was done by John Hendricks. And our next track, Tony.
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0: Oh, yes, Latin jazz. Son Son Cherare, and that was Poncho Sanchez. The track before that, Mike Nock on piano, Dave Liebman on soprano saxophone, was called Acceptance.
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18: Hi, I'm Frances Peters Little, daughter of legendary singer Jimmy Little. 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

0: Chicoria, and that was Night Streets, sounding very Latin that time, dressed very Latin in a matador's costume, all lace and braid. The track before that was by Anthony Braxton. He's a saxophone player, and the composition was called Compositions 116. It's very much a completely improvised piece, mad at times and chaotic. I believe everybody might have been improvising all at once there. Time for some messages.
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0: Well, that was called DMZ, and it was by Brand X. The track before that was by Hammond organ specialist Jimmy Smith. 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

0: 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This is Le Jazz Diverse with Hilary and Tony. And we'll be saying goodbye very shortly at 6 minutes to 7 p.m. So Geraldine with Wired for Sound is up next. And after that, later on in the evening, Christian with Music in Nellimbik. And next week, Bill McGillagray will be taking Le Jazz Diverse for us. And our very last track, Tony.
1: The very last track is by Barney McCall, who's better known for writing songs about the Great Ocean Road. But this one's called Allegra or Allegua, and it starts out sounding most un-Victorian.

0: this is Delta Goodrum for Red, recording artists, actors and athletes against drink driving. Throughout my life, I've been fortunate to meet some very courageous and supportive people. And sometimes it takes a heap of courage to be a true friend. For instance, it takes a lot of courage to convince a friend not to drive after they've been drinking. But you might just be saving their life. So next time you're with a friend who's been drinking, be courageous, take the keys and call a taxi. Because friends don't let friends drink drive.
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2: 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And we've also got the new version of Permission to Shine, where Bachelor Girl teamed up with Guy Sebastian. 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

Anthony Kale with his dance anthem, Let's Dance Tonight. 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They've redone one of their 90s songs with Guy Sebastian. 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

McKenna Rose, keeping things bitter. The heavy alternative rock team-up of Wizza and Wednesday with We Might As Well Be Strangers and Shinedown with Young Again. 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

0: great track from Geo Wolf with Unsay It All. We love keeping up to date with our past guests. This is Tanya George and The Devil. Temper Trap and Emmy Latino are also on the way. It's Wired for Sound on 88.6 Plenty Valley FM. Thank you so much for spending time with us. 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
4: We're shining a light on the art of cover songs. We all love the originals, but sometimes an artist comes along and takes them to a whole new level. Think John Farnham, Cyndi Lauper, and yes, even Elvis Presley. We're playing the best reimagined hits this hour. Let's start with a massive soul-shifting anthem, Aretha Franklin, with Respect.
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0: Cyndi Lauper completely reinvented a masterpiece with Girls Just Want to Have Fun. John Farnham's soaring, soulful live rendition of Help and Elvis Presley taking this medley to another level with American Trilogy. 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This next track gives a psychedelic rock classic with a massive pop makeover. 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
1: 1986.

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0: Jordan Knight stepped out on his own to put an R&B pop spin on a Prince classic, I Could Never Take the Place of Your Man. Take That and Lulu joined forces to redo a big disco anthem, Relight My Fire. And Los Lobos reworked some serious rock and roll energy into La Bamba. 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

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We start with a live duet from Tom Jones and Aussie icon John Farnham with My Yiddish Mum, followed by Anthony Kalia and Perfect Fan. Enjoy these. Bye for now. 2005.

0: 'Twas the night before Christmas when all through the house not a creature was stirring, not even a mouse. 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
1: Nillenbeck. 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
1: And that is how on tonight's program, I'll be joined by two guests. That's Travis Evans and Lachlan Evans from the group Numbskull Savant. We will hear them perform, well, at least three songs live from their upcoming album called Second Rate that will be released a little later this year. They've got a single from the album that will be released on the 4th of September, and they've got a special launch gig happening on next Sunday, the 6th of September. But we'll hear all about that from Travis and Auckland themselves in a short while after I played just one recent release. But before that, I'd like to acknowledge the Wurundjeri Woiwurrung people of the Kulin Nation, whose lands, music and Nillenbeck program comes to you from. And we're going to begin tonight's program with a track from the group Tenderchook, which was originally a recording duo with Ryan Griffith on guitar and vocals and Peter Emptage on bass and vocals, both being songwriters as well. They've been joined by Annabelle Tunley, vocalist, so they're now a three-piece, and they're following on from last year's album Res Baco. They've released a three-song EP called Ropes, Chains and Ropes, released on the 4th of August. And we're going to listen now to the opening track from Ropes, Chains and Ropes. So this is Tenderchook with their song Heavy Drinking.

0: And on the Music and Olympic program, we just heard Tenderchook with their song Heavy Drinking, which is the opening track from their three-song EP, Ropes, Chains and Ropes, that was released on the 4th of August. And Tenderchook were the last band to perform today at the Wattle Festival in Hurstbridge, with Annabelle Tunley on vocals, Ryan Griffith on guitar and vocals, and Peter Emptage on bass. And they had a drummer today called George, not the drummer on the recording, Justin Marshall, who's also the engineer that recorded the Ropes, Chains and Ropes EP. Well, back after this short break with my special guests, Travis Evans and Lachlan Evans of Numbskull Savant.
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0: Lady Valley FM. And you're listening to the Music in Olympic program with myself, Christian Coleman, going through until midnight. And I'm very happy to say I've been joined live in the studio by my guests, Numbskull Savant, which is Travis Evans.
3: G'day, mate. Lovely to be back. Thanks
0: for coming in again. And Lachlan Evans.
4: Hello.
0: Hello. There we go. Just relies on me turning up your fader more. Now, for those who may not know, Travis and Lockie, you are related.
3: Yes, father and son, so you might say that, yeah.
0: I was going to say, especially for radio, people can't see the resemblance, obviously. Speaking of father and son, your next gig is a bit of a special one for a couple of reasons. Next Sunday, which happens to be Father's Day, but also happens to be in Numbskull Savant land, another special day.
3: Yeah, so we are releasing a single. And in this day and age, there's no such thing as an album release. We've finished an album. But in the world of streaming, you're far better off releasing single after single after single. So we're talking about this earlier. We've got this thing called a waterfall strategy where even though we've got an album, we'd love to get it out there and you might get a few sneaky tracks out there tonight.
0: Yeah.
3: Christian?
0: Well, I have seen – I know there's at least one CD copy of the album.
3: Yes, true.
0: You were kind enough to give me one a week or two ago, actually.
3: It would have been a couple of weeks ago, I think. Yeah. So look, it's a single release because we're officially releasing a single, and you know the rest of the album will come out later. But it is to celebrate our album release, really. So the first single is really the album release, is what.
4: It's been 8 or 9 months in the making, probably.
3: Yeah. So we started in the Christmas holidays. Yeah, I think you started with your riff. So that the song that we are releasing, "Save Me," is a bass riff that Lockie wrote, actually. And we kind of wrote the song around that. And that was the first song we started on the album. It's kind of made its way into completion throughout the year. We did an EP release last year. So there's a couple of songs that we did on the EP last year that have made it onto the album with a bit of a refresher, a few more instruments added in. But look, it's a big step up from what we did last year. So we're a two-piece. We're an acoustic guitarist and a bassist. And last year when we did the EP, the idea was doing something that we could do justice to playing live.
0: Yep.
3: Kind of thrown that out the window a little bit with the album. There's a number of electric guitar solos.
4: Pianos.
3: And there's a whammy pedal somewhere and a piano and lots of things. So there's been a bit of work, trying to work out how we adapt it for live performance acoustically. But we're there and, we're unleashing it on the world at Eltham Social, 3 o'clock this coming Sunday. So people are looking at lingering from Father's Day. I expect that, tables will probably be fully booked from 1 with people having lunch. The album launch starts from 3. It's going to be a mix of probably 10, 11 songs of our original content mixed in with some covers, some fun covers, where Lockie gets to do some groovy Bass riffs.
4: Bit of Chili Peppers in there.
3: Yeah, that sort of stuff.
0: Yeah, so so I do know that there's 11 tracks on the album.
3: There
0: and,
3: are.
0: And your self-titled EP that came out in October last year that had 5 tracks. As I mentioned, 2 of those songs are also on the album as well.
3: Yeah.
0: So if my maths is correct, that's what, 14 Numbskull Savant songs that eventually will be released when the album's released.
3: Yeah, that's right. That's right. So they come together. I released Miss My Train as a Numbskull Savant song a month ago, which was a little bit cheeky because that was a Travis John Evans song from a couple of years ago.
0: Yeah, but February 2024, Thrown to the Wolves. That was the first single from your most recent solo album, I guess.
3: Yeah, yeah. Well, I mean, with the album coming out, Lockie's got a real interest in developing himself in music, so I've got myself out of my comfort zone and I've been posting a reel on Instagram every day, which has been really taking myself out of the comfort zone, but kind of guiding people to, you know, our profile in Spotify. I just wanted to kind of fill it out a bit more while we're waiting for the album to drop. So the single actually comes out on Friday. So wake up Friday morning, Save Me should be sitting there in the Numbskull Savant Spotify profile. Mm-hmm. Anyone that's clicked on the pre-save, which we've kind of been promoting for a couple of weeks, it'll just come up automatically in your release radar and be sitting there on Friday morning. Big celebration on Sunday. Looking forward to it.
4: Yeah.
0: And the tracks for the album once again recorded at your home studio? Or
3: at the home studio, mate, yes.
0: Yeah. There's no official name for your home studio, I don't think.
3: It's called Grove Street. Grove Street Studios, I think, is what we call it.
4: Not a bad name, actually.
0: And, So once again, are you using the same mastering engineer that you've used?
3: Yeah, the fellow over in London, he's brilliant. Marvin.
0: Yeah, Marvin Mintz.
3: I think you told me that last year. I think you looked him up. Yeah. I didn't know his surname. We just know him as Marvin. But he's Marvin, the brilliant engineer. No, he does a great job.
0: Yeah. I should also mention you're going to be playing some of the songs from the album. Well, it's like an album preview. Not the whole album, but there'll be some songs you're playing live tonight which are going to be on the album.
3: Yep. Yep,
0: but not the song Save Me, I think.
3: No, we're trying to build anticipation, Christian. So no one can, and we're not allowed to play it on the radio or anything yet because
4: everyone in suspense.
0: It's been embargoed. I know not to secretly play it after you guys leave tonight, but
3: it's so funny. We just want as many people. Look, it's the whole streaming thing. The way the algorithm works, the more listens you get on the first day, the more likely you are to be picked up by release radar and all that sort of stuff. So building anticipation. We've had all sorts of weird stuff that have been posting on Instagram for 8 weeks or so now. Ticking clocks and dripping taps and lots of fun stuff. It's not far away. Another 5 days, you'll be out there in the world.
0: All right. So Lockie's got his bass there. You've got your acoustic guitar.
3: Yep.
0: So what song?
3: We're going to do a song called Second Rate. So we are at the moment thinking of calling our album Second Rate. Ooh. So we think that this will be the title track. Might well be our second single.
0: Well, I must confess I've already been announcing the album as being called Second Rate. So, so perhaps
3: so we're kind of locked in
0: I
3: now.
0: Should double check. the CD you gave me had Second Rate on it.
3: It'll be called Second Rate.
0: So, okay.
3: All right, Second Rate.

0: And live in the studio on the Music in Nilambic program. It's is Numbskull Savant. Travis Evans on lead vocals and guitar, and Lockie Evans on bass and backing vocals on that song Second Rate, which will be
1: the title track.
0: Title track. That's the word I was looking for. Thank you. The title track of the upcoming album. Any vague idea when the album itself would? I guess you're going to keep releasing songs.
1: It's going to be
0: a
1: new song every six okay. weeks. Wow. So
0: 11 weeks it'll take.
1: 6 weeks? No. It'll be a new song every 6 weeks. So yeah. That's what you know, like a.
0: But it's 11 songs.
1: Long.
2: At least think of the album as like a CD box set of a season of TV.
0: Okay. Right.
1: Yeah. It's a weird one. I was reading about this today, what artists do these days. We're talking about this thing called the waterfall strategy. And you get like five times as many streams you do that. You release a single and then the second single comes out, but that's an EP with the first single.
0: Right. Yeah.
1: And then the third single comes out and that's an EP with the other two that you've previously released. And the idea is that your strongest tracks, the ones that you're releasing first, just keep getting – another push every 6 weeks. Apparently really does things with the Spotify algorithm. Right. So that's giving that a crack.
0: And what about if you keep going and turning into a double album?
1: Well that album? Is the thing. It takes so long to come out, we might well have recorded another album in that time. So it's never ending, Christian. So to be honest now, we'll see how we go. That's a bit of pressure, but we'll probably have some new songs written. Lockie certainly will. Lockie's keen to talk about his other band at some stage.
0: Yeah, well, we'll get on to that.
2: At some stage.
0: Yeah. Now, we'll make sure we get into that a bit later, yes. And that song, Second Rate.
1: Second Rate.
0: Anything you want to tell us about that song in particular?
1: Well, not really. I mean, we're talking about the album being called Second Rate because there's a couple of other songs on it that kind of have that theme. I mean, even though that's the title track and it kind of just seemed right given that that song was on there, it's probably going to be one of our singles. Mm. Plus, we don't take ourselves too
2: there's
1: seriously.
2: There's tongue-in-cheek stuff on the album.
0: Right, yeah.
1: There's a song called Disappointed that you've heard that kind of takes the Mickey out of the father and son thing.
0: Well, it's kind of like gives like the origin story of the, I was kind of a bit, I'm a bit disappointed. We're not going to hear that one tonight, but I guess it's going to be released as a single
1: a single at some stage, yeah. So we're doing the deep cuts tonight.
0: I assume you're going to play that one, though, at the single launch.
1: Absolutely.
0: Next
1: you want to hear it, guys? Turn up. We'll be playing it after 3 at Eltham Social, former Eltham Missing Gorilla.
0: For those who may not know, that's what Missing Gorilla has now turned into, I guess.
1: That's right, yeah. So it's
0: new owners,
1: it's
0: new name.
1: Up the end of Eltham near where...
2: Commercial place.
1: Commercial place. Yeah, just opposite where the Vietnamese place is and opposite where the burger place is.
0: People can find it, look it up online and you'll...
1: Eltham Social.
0: Or even better, go to Numbskull Savant Instagram or Facebook.
1: We've got plenty of posters up that on Instagram that say the address. Yeah, cool.
0: Yep, and that's from 3 o'clock next Sunday.
1: Next Sunday, Father's Day.
0: Mm-hmm. Yep.
1: We might do another one. Yeah, deep
2: we
1: cut.
2: Might.
1: This one's caught up in light, so all of Lockie's friends out there to listen next Sunday, Father's Day.
0: Mm-hmm.
1: Yeah. We might do another one. Yeah, deep
2: we
1: cut.
2: Might.
1: This one's caught up in light, so all of Lockie's friends out there to listening, he gets a bit of a

0: And live on the Music in Nillbeck program, that's Numbskull Savant with their song Up in Lights. And I'll be back with Travis and Lockie after these messages.
1: Howdy, friends. 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
2: Tell you a bit about myself. 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I've started using sports deodorant. It's great. I get up, spray some on, have a nap. I feel fantastic.
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0: And you're listening to the Music in Nillbeck program with myself, Christian Coleman, going through until midnight, and my special guests, father and son, Travis Evans and Lockie Evans, and they are Numbskull Savant. Now, last time you were on the first time you were on the program in October last year, we did discuss the origins of the name, but for those who may be just listening or hearing about you for the first time, do you maybe want to give us a brief version of how the name Numbskull Savant?
5: Do you want to talk through this, Lockie?
6: Well, it's quite simple. My name backwards is Nelkel, and my dearest father's name backwards is Sivart, and it sounded a little bit like Numbskull Savant, and that's really all there was to it.
0: Yeah, well, it's nice and short and sweet explanation, but I imagine might have been at least one person out there wondering, Numbskull Savant, there's got to be some kind of story behind that.
7: Yeah, well, I mean, we always get asked who the numbskull is, and as Lockie did say, his name backwards basically says numbskull. So there's your answer, everybody.
0: Yeah. And if you want to hear more about, I'm sure you'll probably

0: talk about that a little bit on stage next Sunday from 3 o'clock at Eltham Social, 6th of September. We're calling it the Save Me single launch.
1: That's the one. Yep. We are.
0: Yeah, and if you want to hear that song, Save Me, the first opportunity is going to be next Sunday. You're not going to hear it anyway. You're not going to hear it.
1: You're going to hear it. So you'll hear it on Friday. So it'll be on Spotify.
0: Friday night.
1: And all the other streaming services. Yep. So Apple Music and September, all that sort of stuff on the 4th.
0: Yep.
1: But it'll be played live for the first time. On the Sunday.
0: Yep. You're going to save it until then, of course. So now you have been playing quite a few gigs, especially this year. I've noticed
1: we haven't for a while because that's the issue with having a bass player that's 16 years old is that we're not actually allowed to play in any pubs after 9 o'clock. So we became the beer garden specialists over summer. Mm. We had a gig pretty much every weekend over summer around Healesville and Diamond Creek and Monty and. Didn't do a lot in Eltham last year. Oh, yeah, recall sort of skirting around
2: of
1: the outer suburbs.
2: 0095.
1: Yeah. But so basically, as we've got into winter and the beer gardens are closing, and Lockie's not allowed to play any gigs after 9 o'clock, there haven't been many out there. Yeah, so we're looking forward to a big schedule ahead. Yeah. So we obviously got the release gig next Sunday. The following Sunday, we're at the Diamond Creek Hotel on the Terrace. We're then off to Korea for a couple of weeks. The Numbskull Savant
0: tour
1: of South Korea for a couple of weeks. And we come back, we're at the Oak Tree Tavern. I think we've got one at the Grape and Hop in Montmorency. Quite a few coming up from there. Mm. Yeah, so schedule ahead.
0: Yeah, well, you are playing after 9 o'clock tonight, Lockie. We'll see if you last the distance.
1: There's no bar in this room. Sorry to disappoint everyone, but is the problem with the venues. Yeah,
0: that's right. So. No official bar anyway. Actually, I haven't looked in the fridge to see if there might be.
1: No. You're giving me ideas now, Christian.
0: Yeah. Did you want to play a third song for us?
1: We'll do a third song, and we'll put the guitars away, and we'll talk a bit more about the album and some tracks on that and some stories. But this one's called Overdrive. Like so another deep cut. We haven't really done live yet, so this is another one off the album.

0: Alrighty.
1: And live in the studio, Numbskull Savant with Overdrive. And that's a song that will be eventually on the second rate album once.
0: There might be like the seventh single or something. Yeah, so might be 6 months away, Christian, but we'll get there.
1: Yeah. And now we'd be playing most of the tracks from the album live next Sunday.
0: Yeah, most of them. I think there's about three that we elected not to do. We've got a bit of a song list together. Look, I'm.
1: Well, we got there's another eight, obviously.
0: Yeah.
1: No one else knows. So eight songs from the album. Any from the EP?
0: Yeah, so there's the single from the EP last year was Can't Go Home. That is not on the album, so we're going to do that. We're going to do – there's a couple of songs that were on the EP that are on the album as well that we'll be doing. Trying to think what else was – we won't be doing the other two songs on the EP. It's a couple of old Travis John Evans songs that we'll be doing. So kind of we'll be playing probably 40 songs type thing in that 2 hours. So
1: maybe audience requests.
0: So there'll be requests. There'll be a lot of covers. And as I said, there's we have been working. We have a bass player in our acoustic duo, so we've been trying to work on songs that have got cool, impressive bass lines. So a bit of Hysteria by Muse and stuff like
2: Chili
0: that.
2: Chili Peppers
0: songs and stuff like that. It's going to be a lot of fun.
1: All right, yeah, because I guess when it comes to writing, I guess using the bass as obviously coming up with some riffs to base songs around from your bass playing. Is that most of the Numbskull Savant songs? Is that how you kind of start with your bass?
2: For Numbskull Savant, writing at least the riffs that I've contributed have started on the bass.
1: Mm-hmm.
2: Usually I'm a guitar player at heart, but bass is with Numbskull Savant.
1: Yep.
0: Yeah, so he's
1: So you play guitar in another band, which we'll talk about a bit later.
0: Yeah, so Lucky's a very, very good guitar player in his own right, but he's in his old man's band as the hired bass player.
1: Yeah.
0: So
1: well.
0: His heart is set on bigger and better things, but he's a very good bass player at that. I mean, as we did say earlier, the song that we're releasing on Friday, the origin of that was this cool bass line that Lockie came up with. That song, Second Rate, the first one that we played, the chord progression in the chorus. Lockie came up with that. So both those songs originated with an idea that Lockie had, and I just kind of built around that. We've got a few other songs like that. There's one that we've got on the list to play in the program a little bit later where Lockie – I mean, look, I'm an old bugger, you know. I'm 50 years old. I've been writing songs for a good part of my life. So Lockie's got lots of ideas and has a lot of unfinished ideas. Mm. So, you know, I set a deadline for us to have an album finished, and Lockie's come up with this really cool stuff, and he came up with this beautiful acoustic riff, and it meant a lot to him. It's when he really wanted to write a song
1: on acoustic guitar.
0: And we recorded it, and I waited like 2 months for him to write words to it, and it was slowly. So one day I just wrote some words to it myself, which he wasn't super
2: I wasn't
0: by.
2: Into that.
0: So on the album we've actually got two versions of the same song. One is the Travis Evans interpretation, one is the Lockie Evans interpretation.
1: Right.
0: So that will be a world premiere. No one's heard. That'll be the Christian Kuhlman Music in Nillimbik show premiere later tonight. So we thought it'd be cool to put them both out there. So Lockie's version is called Sunset. Mine is called Sunrise. And Lockie's is an instrumental. So other than the acoustic guitar that I played on that, everything else was played and composed and executed, produced by Lockie.
1: Mm-hmm. And so does this mean all the lyrics from all the songs, Travis, are pretty much yours?
0: Yeah.
1: Thank
0: you to the Northern Eagles Soccer Club and Monday or Tuesday night trainings, because what I do – so we basically – every song we do is the music first. I really don't think lyrically at all. So we had a whole track that was
1: recorded
0: basically.
1: Yep.
0: And then Lockie would train for an hour and a half every Tuesday night, and I'd sit there in the car with nothing to do, because you need that space where you're bored. You need boredom breeds creativity.
2: Bored out of your mind.
0: So basically over the space of a couple of months, over Tuesday nights at Lockie's soccer, I wrote the words to all the songs. So I just play it over and over again. I had a little notepad in the car. It got harder as daylight savings finished. And I'm doing it, turning the engine off every 15 minutes so the car wouldn't go flat with the car battery on. But yeah, all the lyrics were written at soccer practice.
1: Yeah. I'm surprised there isn't like songs about cars since you were sitting in.
0: Well, that one, Overdrive. That's kind of about riding in. well, I don't know, because I don't ride a motorbike, but it's, sometimes you're just sitting there, and as to the thing, you kind of think, well, what kind of images come into my head from listening to this music? And yeah, that's what happened on that one. It's not really autobiographical. I'm not cruising down the highway on a on a Harley, but you know, that's the sort of image that was in my mind, and might have been one beside the car at soccer practice. That might have been what inspired it. Yeah. Absolutely.
1: Yeah, so it sounds like you come up with ideas separately and then kind of put them together. Doesn't sound like you sit together in the same room and right from scratch try and come up with something.
0: Oh, I have a little bit. Look, so I work from home a lot. So I get up at 5 in the morning. I've got guys that work for me that are out in the field. I get all my busy work done before kind of 8 in the morning. So I'm sitting around waiting for stuff. I've got lots of gaps to fill. So with a home studio pretty much right next to my work desk, there's an opportunity, I had half an hour free, I just plug the electric guitar in and do a solo type thing. So it kind of builds that way. Any major decisions, I'd grab Lockie in and we'd discuss them before we change them. But obviously Lockie played the bass right throughout the album, as well as, I've written all the words and I've written a lot of the music, but the inspiration for a good deal of the music came from Lockie. So, the one that we're releasing.
2: So that's pretty much 50% credit there.
0: That's what we've said to APRA, but, we could all make our own judgment. But, look, I'll be flat out. It's the best album that I've ever made, and it's because Lockie's been a big part of it. Yeah, so when you're 50 years old, you do tend to regurgitate your musical ideas a little bit. So we're talking earlier about track number 3, that, I've been writing songs and that I kind of designed to be a bit formulaic and poppy and stuff like that. So there's a song on the album that Lockie's not super keen on that I kind of wrote to be the poppy song that you said was your favourite on the album, Christian, as we walked in. There's also a song on the album that is about that whole thing, about how Lockie hates the song that I'm writing. Yeah. It tells a story about me writing a song because we're under pressure to get the album done and how much Lockie hates it. And that was true. That was true. I came up with this poppy thing on the piano, and I played it Lockie and he hated it. And then I think I was trying to get him out of bed because he's a teenager, sleeps in till 10 o'clock in the morning every day. So I'm just there with the acoustic guitar, taking the mickey out of it, singing, "This song disappointed my boy."
2: Hey, and Dad, that's a really good idea.
0: So, we're keeping that one up our sleeve because it's fairly funny song, I think.
1: You gonna play that one Sunday?
0: No, we're gonna keep that one up. So, look, it's a hard one to do justice because the piano is a big part to that. Uh-huh. So we've kind of come up with a format for that on acoustic. Yeah. But didn't make the cut at the end. Right. And we kind of, there's some that we just want to leave up the sleeve for a couple of months and release as a single. So that'll be single 3 or 4. Probably just before or just after Christmas.
1: Okay.
0: Got a video idea.
1: All right. So it sounds like I won't be able to play that track until it's actually released as a single then. Yeah. Okay. Well, that's another one that'll be saved and it'll be worth the wait, I think.
0: Yeah. So it's probably only that one and Save Me. Everything else, mate, it's yours to share to the world. Yeah. We appreciate it.
1: Well, should we have a listen to one of the album tracks?
0: I'd love to do the sunrise sunset thing. Yeah, so if you're able to put on, or up to if you want to put on Not Alone, either or, the one that Lockie's not a big fan of.
1: Oh, okay. Well, let's get it out of the way now for you, Lockie. So then get it out of the way now, kind of like, and then you don't have to sort of be have that dread of it coming up. So, I mean, if you want to leave you can leave the studio,
2: have a bit of a break while we put it on.
0: It's really the only song that you had nothing to do with, isn't it? It was completely my song, and it's a bit formulaic, but hey.
1: Yeah, so this is,
0: track number 3.
1: And it's called You're Not Alone, isn't it?
0: Not Alone, it's called.
1: Oh, just Not Alone. Okay. So here is Numbskull Savant with the Travis John Evans-ridden track, Not Alone. and it will eventually be on the second-rate album, but world premiere now. Yeah. I think we can... As much as Lockie would want perhaps...
2: I wouldn't say I detest it.
1: Not your favourite.
2: But it's not my favourite, okay. No.
1: Well, luckily I get the deciding vote with just the three of us here in the studio, so here he's not alone.

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3: And you're listening to the Music in Nillumbik program going through until midnight with myself, Christian Kuhlman, and my guest on tonight's program, well, Numbskull Savant, which is Travis Evans, or Travis John Evans, as I guess your recording artist name, I guess, which I've to differentiate yourself from there's some other guy called Travis Evans, which apparently you wanted to, yep. Not have him mistaken for you, I think is the way we should put it.
4: I just think it's easier to, make it a little bit more unique and easier to find. You look in the phone book back in the day and there was probably 500 Travis Evanses.
3: Yeah. And what about Lockie Evans or Lachlan Evans?
5: Lachlan Evans.
3: You don't need to use a middle name. I assume you've got a middle name.
5: Well, it would be a little bit too long then. I've got
4: Lachlan Thomas Frederick Evans.
5: Thomas Frederick Evans.
3: All right. Now, just before the break, we heard the song Not Alone, which Lockie, you're not a huge fan of, so we thought to make it up for you, I thought I might ask you about your main band that you play in, because Numbskull Savant is obviously just a side project for you.
5: Well, I would be happy to do that. Numbskull Savant isn't exactly a side project, but Radii is the other band, and I'm fronting that one. So that started not too long ago. We don't have anything out yet, but it's me, my best friend Adam Grandage playing bass, and we found a really good drummer in the year below, Tom Rule. So I play lead guitar and I sing, and we've been jamming on a bit of stuff, and eventually we came to the decision that we don't really want to be pigeonholed into any sort of genre, so we just do everything. Our first song that we're working on at the moment, it has elements of shoegaze and alternative rock and funk, and there's a lot in there.
3: All right, so it sounds quite a bit different to Numbskull Savant.
5: Yeah.
3: Yeah, and are you the main songwriter?
5: Yeah.
3: Or the only songwriter, or...?
5: Well, I'm not the only songwriter. We all incorporate. Yeah, we all contribute. But most of the songs have started from me thus far.
3: Mm-hmm.
5: So I have pretty varying musical influences, and I thought I'd incorporate all that into the project.
3: Mm-hmm. And so do you envision it being mainly or all original music eventually? Or?
5: All original would be nice. We haven't exactly performed anything yet. We'll be having two performances. We've got those lined up for October.
3: Mm-hmm.
5: But at the moment we're in the prototyping stage of what's probably going to be an EP.
3: Uh-huh. And would that be recorded...
5: That's probably going to be recorded at Grove Street Studios.
4: Hey, Dad, can I borrow the studio?
5: Hey, Dad, could I borrow the studio, please?
3: Well, I suppose the only difference would be, I guess, enough room for
4: the drums are going to be tough. Drums.
5: Well, our bassist does have a home recording set up too, and that's probably more built for the lineup that we have. So it could be recorded at his.
3: Yeah. So maybe the drums stuff, and maybe guitar overdubs at or vocals at your place, but you'll obviously figure all that out. And in terms of other, you play other instruments as well from memory, like keyboards and
5: a little bit of keyboard. I dabble.
3: And cello.
5: Yeah, I played cello with school orchestra.
3: So
5: for
3: you're not
5: 2 years.
3: Still playing any cello, really? Or?
5: I'm capable of playing cello, but I haven't done much of that recently. Could be a little bit of that on the EP. We'll see.
3: Yeah, well, I'm not sure if, well, obviously it would be, you would have to decide in terms of, like, getting a support slot for a Numbskull Savant gig, for example, whether that's something... Anyway,
5: could happen.
4: Yeah, possible. Yeah.
3: But, yeah, and now on the Numbskull Savant recording, so you're not using an actual drum kit or drummer.
4: No.
3: So
4: no, I've played all the drums myself on on a keyboard.
3: Yeah. But I'm just thinking in the future, you know, Lockie's got a band with an actual drummer.
4: Yeah.
3: You know, there might be some kind of future collaboration.
4: Yeah, possibly. And I've seen him play. They're very good. He's a very good drummer. It's just the hassle of setting up microphones around drums, and that's painful. But
3: and the drummer themselves too. That's another thing. Well, I guess getting back to Numbskull Savant, and so the album has been. I think you were mentioning off air before we started. It's been over the last. Or maybe it was on air, 9 or so. Since Christmas.
4: Since Christmas. Yeah.
3: Actually, that was on air, wasn't it?
4: So we had it started out. We were going to do another EP, and it really came from that one riff. I really love that riff that Lockie wrote on bass, and started to write a song about it. I said, well, yeah, let's start working on another EP, and then all of a sudden, over the Christmas holidays, we had like five song ideas.
5: An album came to fruition.
4: And then, oh geez, another couple, and I reckon we can use some from the EP and turn it into an album. It expanded that way, and it's probably been ready since May. The amount of time, because it kind of we waited a month for Marvin to be free to he's popular, he's in demand, waited a month for him to start, and then the process probably takes 3 weeks. He'd kind of do a track at a time, and he'd send it through to me. There'd be a little bit of backwards and forwards. Sometimes he'd just nail it. Sometimes it'd be something where I just wanted the guitar a bit louder or something in the background a bit more or whatever. So there's a bit of backwards and forwards. But
3: Is he in London?
4: He's in London. Yep. So I think that we had the master ready in June. So, I mean, the prevailing wisdom is that, you should wait. You put it on. So CD Baby, we use to put out to the world, to the streaming services. And the prevailing wisdom is that you should, put it at least 6 weeks before it comes out to give yourself the opportunity to pitch to Spotify playlist curators and the like. So, we uploaded it in July and, it's a long wait.
5: It has been a while.
3: In terms of, I guess most people hearing the full album, it's obviously going to be another, 11 weeks possibly?
4: No. It'll be about 40 weeks or something, Christian. So we've got 11 songs times 6 weeks is...
3: Oh, 6 weeks per 66 song. Weeks.
4: I'm not sure it'll take 66 weeks. I reckon it'll be a six-month process. I'd like to have it all out there by Easter, which is a long time in itself, but... Yeah. That's just the way you've got to do it.
3: Then you'll have another album probably ready, already written and recorded.
4: Well, we probably would. It's just, it makes sense because I released that Travis John Evans, the Throne of the Wolves album in 2024, and I released Miss My Train as the lead single, and that got picked up on a couple of decent playlists. I had 20,000 streams or something.
3: Yeah.
4: But then we've got tracks on the album. Sure. Well, I released an album after that, and because you're putting so many songs out at the same time, you're not promoting them all. So there's songs on the album that have got thousands of listens, and there's some that have got like 40. And that's just the nature of doing it that way.
3: Mm.
4: Whereas the idea of a single at a time, you give each song its own oxygen and you can promote it. Some lend themselves to singles more than others.
5: Yeah.
4: So some will probably promote a bit more strongly. I've been getting my head around all this stuff and watching some YouTube videos and how you should release in this day and age. As I said earlier, I've been getting myself right out of my comfort zone, and I'd never used Instagram before until 6 weeks ago. Now I'm posting a reel every day, just trying to promote. So The Save Me single has this bored out of my mind theme. So every Monday I've been posting a reel about how I'm bored out of my mind. So last week, and it's so funny on Instagram what people will watch. Yeah. So last Monday I took a video of a dripping tap. And then I just put a little.
3: That's the waterfall search.
4: Well, yeah. Well, I just put a little caption over it saying, "Bored out of my mind. Save me, 4th September." That was our best performing reel for the week. So we're it's just madness. So we're doing these songs. I was playing cool riffs and stuff like that. Sometimes I do well. Sometimes I don't. But so I had. It's been every. So we had a Monday where it was a video of grass growing, and then it was a video of paint drying, and then it was. I'm not going to let the cat out of the bag of the excitement that tomorrow is going to bring. But it's just crazy. No, we're just looking at these reels, you know, how many times it's been viewed, this stupid dripping tap. Lockie shakes his head. I shake my head. But hey, this is the world of Instagram. It's funny what it'll entertain people.
3: well, just to make sure we've old-fashioned radio right now, but of course people can listen back at any time. And of course on Instagram you can mention that you happen to be on the program tonight.
4: Yeah, yes, yeah, we do that.
3: Make it sound as boring as possible, though, to get more interest.
5: Goodness.
3: In fact, well, we should maybe just take a photo of the bare part of the studio wall. That could maybe be an image that you use.
4: Oh, I've got an idea. It's our last one. The track comes. I've been posting these for 6 weeks, so it's been 6 weeks every Monday of the most boring thing I can think of. Yeah. So tomorrow is kind of the climax of the whole bored out of my mind thing. So not going to let that. Everyone can hold on to their excitement about the boring thing that I'm going to release tomorrow. Yeah. I think Lockie knows what it is, but very, very closely held secret.
5: I'm not certain I do, actually. You can tell me after the show.
3: Have you performed most of the songs on the upcoming album at your gigs so far? Or?
4: Yeah, so the last gig we did was actually just me, Lockie had a couple of health issues. Lockie had a concussion, couldn't perform.
5: And a cold.
4: He actually missed the last two gigs that we played. Okay. I've played a couple of our songs by myself, like not alone. But I was alone, that's true. But we've been to a bunch of open mics too. We didn't do much to promote the album or the EP last year, trying to learn how we can best promote it hence we're on radio shows like we are tonight. But we've been getting out to different open mics around Melbourne and meeting different people. So we've played a lot of the songs. Actually, the three songs we played tonight, two of them we played for the first time. So we've just kind of been working on Overdrive and Up in Lights over the last couple of weeks. So we thought we'd challenge ourselves. I'm not quite sure we've quite got them together yet. We'll practice them during the week. But second rate, I reckon we've played probably a dozen times around the traps. Seems to be the one that we played every open mic we get to. Yeah. And you've got one of the radar. What are the radar performances, Bud, that you got planned in October?
5: One of them is going to be an open mic at Platform 3095, most likely.
3: Ooh, okay. Thursday
5: night. And one of them is something that a few friends of mine have put together. So I have a bit of a network with people at NCAT in Preston. Mm-hmm. And we're putting together a big backyard, DIY festival, really.
4: Like a Van Halen gig from the 70s in Pasadena.
5: Exactly like that.
3: Yeah, now you mentioned earlier the two songs, Sunrise and Sunset. So should we have a listen to which one first?
4: So probably Sunrise first. Just reiterating, Sunrise is my interpretation and Sunset is Lockie's interpretation. Lockie recorded Sunset independently.
5: I disappeared into our downstairs studio for a full day doing that, and I came out with the completed song. There was a bit of engineering from Marvin in London, but... yeah, that was my version of it. I was inspired by a friend that I have, Max McKenzie. He makes some really good post-rock stuff. You can find him on Spotify, and I was amazed by his layered instrumentation and the like. So I put a bit of that into Sunset.
3: Mm-hmm. So
4: Sunrise, I reckon. If it, track we'll number, track number four. Thanks.
3: So what do you want to? Oh, let's listen. We'll listen to Sunrise now, and then you can say something about it.
4: Yeah.
3: Perhaps afterwards. So here's Numbskull Savant with the Travis John Evans, I guess, written or interpreted song Sunrise.

0: And that was Numbskull Savant with their song Sunrise, which, Travis, what more do you want to say about the song Sunrise? We've heard it's like the companion piece to
1: Sometimes I forget what I've said on, I forget sometimes what I've said on air and what I haven't, but basically the history of that. So Lockie wrote the acoustic.
2: The opening riff to it.
1: Yeah, the opening riff to that. Mm-hmm. And I really loved it, and it meant a lot to Lockie. He wanted to write some words to it, and we had a bit of a deadline. It was taking
2: a couple
1: of months, and we got nowhere. So I just said, "Stuff it! I'm going to write words to it." And then I wrote kind of the acoustic piece at the end of it.
0: Yeah.
1: And Lockie said, "No, Dad, I'm going to do my own one." So we've got two versions of the same song on the album. So Lockie didn't end up writing words to it. Mm. But he's done his own layered kind of instrumental piece, which is the 11th song on the album.
0: So I was just thinking, so it's not obvious, just as a listener, not knowing the history between the two tracks. I've got to confess, I wouldn't have known until you told me that the relationship between the two. So, yeah. Well, let's have a listen to Sunset.
2: Yeah. Enjoy.
0: Is Numbskull Savant with Sunset.

0: And that was the track Sunset from Numbskull Savant, which will eventually be the closing track on the second-rate album. And Lockie, that's, I guess that's the, well, I guess the original version between the two tracks, Sunrise and Sunset, so that's Sunset. And so that's who, that's done all the, I guess, the synths and the, well, the cello sounds, and the other sounds on that track. Was that essentially all produced by you?
1: Yeah, so I said earlier I spent an entire day in the studio pretty much, and I programmed everything on that track. So the basis for both of those songs was that opening guitar riff that you heard going throughout that song, and Dad eventually changed that on his interpretation of it.
0: But, so you already had the guitar part before you went into this? Yep.
1: So everything else, all the bass and the drums and the pianos and everything else on Sunset was programmed by me. It was engineered in London, but all of the at-home recording was at me. So that was the only one that was really like completely independent from me on the album.
0: And I was just I guess we won't hear that performed next Sunday at the Savory single launch, but Travis, possibly Sunrise might feature during the afternoon at some stage.
2: It'd be great to perform that, because we need like a symphony orchestra or something to perform that live to do that justice. So if we get to the point where we're playing with symphony orchestras.
1: So that's like a couple months away.
2: Then, we're doing quite well. But
0: we could just put through the track through the PA as well. We wouldn't have to actually perform it, I guess.
2: Well, I think that's what we're going to do, We'll put some songs on, and we're obviously going to have breaks between sets, so put a few Numbskull Savant songs on in the background. I think that'll definitely be one of them.
0: Oh, we should mention, what time do you think, so you're starting at 3, well, it's a Numbskull Savant Save Me single launch part of the afternoon at Eltham Social next Sunday.
2: Yeah, so it's obviously Father's Day, and Eltham Social is a big restaurant. Yeah, so there's going to be a lot of people there for Father's Day lunch, and I'd like to put a shout-out to our support act, Travis Evans, who's going to be playing before us and warming up crowd.
0: Is he related to
2: Related to us somehow. So, yeah, it's a big day for me. Yeah. It'll kind of be a bit of background music while people are eating lunch, and then Lockie will jump on stage about 2 o'clock, and we're just going to do some low-key covers and build up. So, look, it's one of those things where it's Father's Day and we expect that most tables, if not all tables, will be booked. But a lot of people will have left for lunch. Hopefully not too many people. We'd obviously like to retain as many people as possible, but we're being told by the venue that walk-ins definitely, from 3 o'clock. And that's when we'd like people to turn up and support us. That's when we'll be doing our original stuff, but not only original stuff, kind of the fun, cool songs that kind of show off a bit of Lockie's bass playing and all that sort of thing too. A couple of the low-key ones between sets and while I'm doing my background music, at lunchtime, I might sneak Sunrise in there. But the guts of it will be from 3.
0: We'll be
2: turning the volume up.
0: Will there be, two sets of Numbskull Savant from 3 or?
2: Yeah.
1: Right.
2: Yeah.
0: So pretty much going, till 5, you think?
2: To rise till 5. Right. So it's a long day for me. And look, let's be honest, I've done a lot of lunchtime gigs where people finish lunch and the guy that's in the background is background music for a reason. So it's the kind of half the reason I'm the support act is because I can kind of slowly turn the volume up at the appropriate times. So I think that I'll be playing for 2 hours solid between 2 and 3.
0: Well, hopefully you get a chance to lunch yourself.
2: I think it'll be an early lunch. We'll be getting there for a sound check. It's a big venue. They've got a great sound system at Eltham Social. I played there last Sunday and it was brilliant, but we haven't tried with the bass in yet. So we'll get there early in the morning and do a bit of a sound check setup. Probably go back home, have some lunch and come back again. But I've got family coming up. We've got some friends coming across and the like. So it's one of those things. It's hard to sit down in the middle of your gig and have lunch. And particularly with a long gig too. I don't, it's they make a good Palmer there. Yeah. I don't like singing 4 hours with Palmer in the guts, yeah. just quietly. So, yeah, but as much as I'd love to get the free lunch there on Father's Day, it may not happen, may not be the best thing for my singing. And, you know, burping in the microphone and that sort of thing doesn't come across too good at times.
0: Yeah, well, you've got to set a good example to the other half of themselves, Savant, of course.
1: Of course.
2: Yeah.
0: So yeah, once again, the single Save Me, people can hear next Friday, the 4th of September.
2: It's Friday, yeah.
0: When it's officially released. And I guess that's what the special Father's Day gig, the Save Me single launch gig from Numbskull Savant. It just happens to be on Father's Day. Yes. It's just a coincidence.
2: Yeah. I think probably not fully a coincidence. I mean, I pitched the idea to them. They're going to book me for some gigs, and I pitched the idea, and I think they like the idea of a father and son duo playing on Father's Day.
0: Yeah.
2: It was a little marketing pitch there, I think. So probably not totally coincidental. Mm. But, yeah, look, I expect, it's Father's Day. There'll be lots of people there for lunch, so... Yeah.
0: I guess the first person you had to pitch the idea to was Lockie, though. So what do you think, Lockie? It's like, I guess you figured you'd probably be stuck with your dad anyway on Father's Day, so might as well do a gig as well.
1: Yeah, might as well.
2: Well, he's got Lockie got a brand spanking new PRS guitar a couple of weeks ago. So that's coming from his gig money for a period of time. Mm. So he's got a few gigs to do. I think something like 10 gigs to pay that off. Yeah,
0: well, Lockie, we heard that you missed the last two. That's not one gig, so you might have to start turning up to some numbers. Well, next Sunday, I'm sure you'll be there.
1: Yeah. But to all that are listening, the PRS was worth it.
0: So once again, second rate. I've been assured is going to be the name of the album.
2: Pretty sure it'll be the album, though.
0: Well, as of tonight.
2: We've got like 6 months to make up our mind, though, you could change your mind between then and now. Well, probably won't.
0: That's true. Especially if you release one song at a time. Plenty of time to change the name of the album. You don't have to sign to all the songs.
2: The only thing that might make it a little confusing is that we fully intend for the second single to be second rate. Mm-hmm. So I'm just not sure how it's going to work releasing through the waterfall strategy, second rate, which has got Save Me tied to it, and then later on, because you have to call it an album. When you release two songs, you can't call it a single, you have to call it an album. So unless we call that something else, then we may not be able to call the album second rate.
0: Yeah.
2: Just technical difficulties might prevent us from doing it. But we'll see how we go. Mm. Yeah, got plenty of time to work that out.
0: Yeah, indeed. Yeah. Well, thank you. Thank you so much, Travis and Lockie, for coming in for the second time.
2: It's been our absolute pleasure.
0: Yeah.
2: Yeah, so look, we at school night, and also probably should hit the road, but just want to thank you again, Christian. I think the your program that promotes Nillumbik, based and around local musicians, I think it's fantastic.
1: Yeah.
2: So you were the first show we thought of coming in to do, and rapt to be here.
0: Well, it's an honour to be chosen as have world premieres of songs performed and tracks played. So thank you, and thanks again for giving me a preview of the entire album on a very limited edition CD at the moment. I guess I mean I'm assuming.
2: I think we've made like five of them. So in past album launches, we've kind of sold CDs. We're not going to do that this time around.
1: Yeah.
2: So they're kind of just did a few for promotional reasons only. So you've got one of five. Yeah, that exist in the world.
0: Wow. And does that mean even Lockie might not have one? Or
2: doesn't actually. I don't think you've got any. That's one of the things. We haven't released anything yet. Yeah. I've got to kind of email him songs.
1: Yeah. Well, we'll have to get one to Jed.
2: Yeah.
1: You got one at the EP launch.
2: Yeah, we can do that.
0: All right, well, I thought it might go out with the song Anyone, which is going to be on the album, but it's one of the two songs that were on the self-titled EP from October last year. You might just remind me what track number it is on the album CD. Oh, I've got the EP.
1: Was it number three?
2: No. I think it's eight.
1: Oh, on the album.
0: Oh, hang on. I've got it here.
2: Sorry,
0: it is number eight. Actually, I did have it in my my notes here. So once again, thank you, Lockie and Travis.
2: Thank you, Christian.
1: Christian.
0: And so going out with Numbskull Savant's song, Anyone. And it's thank you once again for being not just anyone, but for being Numbskull Savant tonight with me here on the Music in Limbic program.
2: Thanks, Christian.
1: Thank you.

0: And that was Numbskull Savant with their track Anyone, which was on their self-titled EP from October last year, and it will also be on their upcoming album, Second Rate. And thanks again to my guests Lachlan Evans and Travis Evans of Numbskull Savant for being with me on tonight's Music in Limbic program.
1: Exposure. 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

And that was another Numbskull Savant track called On The Up. That song was also on their self-titled EP from October of last year, and it's two of those five songs from that EP are also going to be on the upcoming album, Second Rate, from Numbskull Savant. And as I've already mentioned, thanks again to Travis Evans and Lachlan Evans for being my guests live in the studio and playing three songs live as well. Well, today was the Wattle Festival in Hurstbridge. So the rest of tonight's program, I'm going to be playing tracks from artists and bands from Hurstbridge. Well, a couple of them used to live in Hurstbridge, but most of them, in fact, most of them performed today at the Wattle Fest. First up, I'm going to play a track from The Brothers Cloud, which is the name of the recording project of Sean Flynn. He's released Sean Not Heard is the name of the album from The Brothers Cloud, released last year, and he's also released a few standalone singles since then, including the song we're about to hear called Just Hit a Tree, which was released on the 14th of July. You can find it on Bandcamp as well as the other The Brothers Cloud recordings or releases. It's a fairly short song, a minute and a half, instruments and vocals by Sean Flynn. Wrote the song as well and produced it and recorded it. So here is The Brothers Cloud with Just Hit a Tree.

And that was the Brothers Cloud with the track Just Hit a Tree, written and performed, produced by Sean Flynn. Sean Flynn, musician and songwriter, living in Hurstbridge, and he's in a band called Onion Weed. That's his latest band, formed this year. They performed at today's Wattle Festival in Hurstbridge this morning. One of the band members is Tony Hatters. And so we're going to hear one of Tony's songs next from, well, his most recent solo album called The Mending, which Tony Hatters released in 2022, recorded at his studio, Broad Gully Road Studio. Technically in Diamond Creek, but the borderlands of Hurstbridge and Diamond Creek. But from Tony Hatter's album The Mending, going to hear one of his songs now called I Don't Understand Your Truth.

And on the Music in Nillenbeck program, you just heard Tony Hatters with his song I Don't Understand Your Truth, and that's from Tony Hatters' album from 2022 called The Mending, the most recent of his solo albums. And Tony Hatters, one of the bands he plays in at the moment, Onion Weed, with Sean French, who we heard a track from, The Brothers Cloud, a short while ago. Another band, Keep Left. Tony Hatters is the bass player in that band with Shane French, vocalist and guitarist. And Keep Left played at the Wattle Festival today, and we're going to hear a Keep Left track later on in the program, probably in the last half hour. But up next, we're going to hear a Shane French, a song from Shane's solo album from 2018 called Somewhere in the Vicinity of Your Life. And we're going to hear the Shane French song, She Loves Me, She Loves Me Not.

before the World Wide Web, we were all connected. We are made of the same stuff. And like her, we express ourselves in different ways, on different planes, in different shapes, in different forms, in different places. And as you made us, you will finish us. You make us fight for you, over you, oh, to be with you. 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Oh yeah, we pretend to know, we try to control, but you chip away, chip away, chip away, with the persistence of a leech. 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

0: calling. 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
4: Hi, I'm Vanessa Lowe, long jump gold medalist and world record holder. When I was 15, I was waiting to catch my train. In a split second, my life changed. As the train arrived, the crowd surged forward. I was too close to the platform edge, lost my balance, and fell into the path of the oncoming train. I was in a coma for 2 weeks, and it took 2 years to walk again. So please, stand back, look up, and stay rail safe.
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they're one and the choice is mine again. And I find it hard to tell, is it the water or the well? Can I trust the driver of this train? Cause if the fire's inside, we need to find that light and burn, burn the fucking frame.

And on the Music in Ilvik program, we just heard Ben Strong with his song Searching for the Sun. And that's track Ben Strong released in September of 2024, September the 13th. You can find that on Ben Strong's Bandcamp site. And the track recorded at Phoenix Sound Studios by Justin Humphreys. Justin also played drums and bass on the track and produced it as well. Ben Strong performed at today's Waddle Festival in Hurstbridge, and as has been the case since I think sometime last year, he's performing with a band that includes Jen Pearson on keyboards and backing vocals. Shane French on drums. I've just heard a track from Shane French earlier. Also in his band is Jason Emilianovich on bass, and Tristan Pierce plays electric guitar and violin, not at the same time, on different songs. And all five of them were performing at today's Waddle Festival. And they've been doing... Well, they've recorded a few songs during the last year or so, and so hopefully there'll be a Ben Strong album probably being released next year. But Ben Strong does have another single about to be released on the 2nd of October, Murrindindi. You can find that song online on his YouTube channel. Probably on Instagram as well. Talking to Ben today, I think we've penciled in that Ben Strong coming on finally as a guest on the program, probably on the 4th of October, just after his next single is released, since the album itself probably next year, sometime by the time that comes out. So, as I said earlier, the rest of the program after my guests earlier tonight, Numbskull Savant, Travis Evans and Lockie Evans, who we forgot to mention, they're actually from Eltham, but the rest of the program tonight is artists and bands from Hurstbridge or living in Hurstbridge. So that includes Ben Strong, who we just heard, next up, we're going to hear from Jen Pearson, who I mentioned playing keyboards in, well, with Ben Strong. I don't think it's actual band name. It's just still just Ben Strong. We're going to hear from Jen Pearson now under her, the name she goes under or releases music under, or at least so far, is Tinker, or one of the names. Jen Pearson, she recorded a solo album released in 2021, written during COVID times, called On The Fly, a seven track mini album, I guess, called On The Fly. And I'm going to play a track from that Tinker album now, the Jen Pearson song Down By The Creek, which she performed today at the Waddle Festival. She did a solo set this morning there at Allwood House. As indeed Ben Strong and Onion Weed, who I mentioned earlier, and Keep Left, who we'll hear from later on, all performing. In fact, going back to the very start of the program, Tender Chook also performed at Allwood House today as all part of the Waddle Festival. So getting back to Tinkers on the Fly mini album released in 2021, the Jen Pearson song Down by the Creek, she performed that today. It's a song she wrote about moving to Hurstbridge, I think 12 years ago. I think she mentioned today. Was it 14 years ago? I think 12 years ago. In any case, she wrote this song Down by the Creek, I think soon after moving to Hurstbridge. So here is, well, it's under the name Tinker. You can find it on Bandcamp under Tinker. But it's essentially a Jen Pearson solo album of her songs. So here is Down by the Creek.

And on the Music and Olympic program, that was Jen Pearson with her song Down by the Creek, written about Hurstbridge. That's released under the name Tinker from her album On the Fly, released in 2021. And as I mentioned, Jen Pearson performed that song today at the Waddle Festival in Hurstbridge. Also performing at today's Waddle Festival were the Chocolate Lilies, the choir directed by Narita Kirov, and they performed today. One of the songs they performed was the song Bend of Islands Dreaming, written by, well, the music by Charlie Dowley, with lyrics by the late John Rasmussen, arranged by Narita. The song was also released as part of the Chocolate Lilies EP, CD, called With Sweet Harmonies, that was recorded in October 2010 at the Rudolf Steiner School in Warrenwood, recorded and engineered by Charlie Dowley. And I've played this track on the program before, and as it's listed on the CD, Bend of Isles, but as Narita informed me today, and she introduced the song when they performed today as Bend of Islands Dreaming, and she did say that the people that live at Bend of Islands very much prefer it being called Bend of Islands, not Bend of Isles. Charlie Dowley, still living in at the Bend of Islands. So from that, I did promise from now on I'll be introducing the song as Bend of Islands Dreaming instead of Bend of Isles. But in any case, let's have a listen now to the 2010 recording of the song Bend of Islands Dreaming from the Chocolate Lilies Choir. In this version arranged by Narita Kirov.

0: And that was The Chocolate Lilies, recorded in 2010 by Charlie Dowley, who also wrote the music of that song, Bend of Islands Dreaming, with lyrics by John Rasmussen, who passed away in 2010. And the song arranged by Narita Kirov. Back with more, and I should mention, yeah, The Chocolate Lilies performed at today's Wattle Festival, and they performed that song today. Back with more, not just soca music featuring artists from Hurstbridge. Chocolate Lilies, they rehearse at Hurstbridge, one group in Hurstbridge, one group in Warrandyte. So for tonight's program, I'm including them as Hurstbridge artists. Back after these messages.
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And on the Music and Nillimbik program, that was Brett Wood with his song Eyes, a single released in April of last year, and that's going to be on Brett Wood's upcoming debut solo album as a singer-songwriter as well as guitarist. Brett Wood, I believe, still living in Hurstbridge, though didn't perform at the Water Festival today. I think currently touring internationally at the moment. I think in Canada last I saw on his socials. He's released a couple of singles last year from, an album that's still on the way. Well, up next we're going to hear from Jaron Natoli. Grew up in Hurstbridge, not living there these days, but certainly... like I said, grew up, spent most of his life in Hurstbridge. Going to hear from his most recent solo album, Maya Placidus, that was released October last year. And I thought I'd play the track from the album called Knights of Allwood, which does refer to Allwood House. Sharon was my guest on the program. The first Sunday in November of last year. I think we played the track that night, but in any case, I guess continuing the theme of tonight's, the rest of tonight's program of Hurstbridge-related artists in honour of today's Wattle Festival. And I thought quite a few of the artists have played on tonight's program, performed at Allwood House, not Sharon this year, but I thought I'd play, like I said, his song, Knights of Allwood. So here is Jaron Natoli.

And from his Maya Plastis album released in October of last year, that's Jaron Natoli with his song Knights of Allwood. In a case you couldn't tell from the sound of the song, Knights is K-N-I-G-H-T-S, and Allwood does refer to Allwood House in Hurstbridge. As I mentioned, Jaron grew up in Hurstbridge. Up next, I'm going to hear a track from Miguel Rios, who lived in Hurstbridge for a few years until fairly recently, now in Yarrambat. And we're going to hear a track from Miguel's Running Blue album, released in February of 2024. It's one of his songs called Too Much Talk, and as well as Miguel on acoustic guitar. The track also features violinist Ash Jones, who continues to perform with Miguel Rios as a duo, under the name Miguel Rios. So here is the Miguel Rios with Too Much Talk. I'll have to do a little bit more Too Much Talk just to make sure I press the right buttons. Here is Miguel Rios with Too Much Talk.

0: And on the Music and Olympic program, that was Miguel Rios from his 2024 album Running Blue and his song Too Much Talk with Ash Jones on violin.
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And on the Music in Olympic program, you just heard a track from the trio called Pluck. That's Pluck with an exclamation mark. And Pluck is a trio made up of Noah James, who you heard on mandolin on that particular track called Lost Among the Birds, which was composed by Noah James. Also in Pluck, on nylon string classical guitar usually, and on that track, Luke Andreas. And the third member of Pluck is Ryan Griffith. And that comes from Pluck's debut album called Visitors, released on 8th of December last year. And Pluck were my guests on the program, soon after that, in December. In fact, we heard they performed a live version of that track on that particular program as well. That's the closing track from the Visitors album, Lost Among the Birds, composed by Noah James. And you can, Pluck have been's album, Lost Among the Birds, composed by Noah James. And you can, Pluck have been performing

Kimber Griffith and Ryan Griffith. It's a song called The Endless Queue, which music written by Ryan Griffith, the lyrics by Ryan Griffith and Peter Emptage. Ryan Griffith and Peter Emptage are in a group called Tentachuk, who we heard at the very start of tonight's program with a song called Heavy Drinking. And Tentachuk, in fact, played at today's Wattle Festival. They were the last act at Allwood House. And Tentachuk originally, I probably mentioned this at the start of the program, Tentachuk originally just Ryan Griffith and Peter Emptage, a recording project of theirs. They now include Annabelle Tunley on vocals. And their latest three-song EP also features on drums Justin Marshall, who's the recording engineer. At today's performance, the three of them also joined on drums by George. I'm afraid I've forgotten George's surname. And on the song Black Dog, which featured on their debut mini album from last year, Dante Griffith played drums on that track. So today's performance included, just for that one song there, Encore, the last song they performed, Black Dog, Dante Griffith jumped up and played some percussion, drum of some sort today as part of Tentachuk as well. Getting a bit sidetracked, getting back to Kimber and Ryan's release. Well, the song The Endless Queue was released on an album called Ephemera that was released under the Kimber and Ryan, artist name in 2022. Although, Ephemera is called Ephemera because it's a collection of various tracks from that they put together that had been recorded over the years up until that stage in 2022. And the song or the recording of The Endless Queue had previously been released as a bonus track in 2021. As part of the Japanese reissue by Japanese label Terashima Records in November of 2021 of the Kimber Griffith Septet album called Each Time the First Time that was released originally in 2015. So the song The Endless Queue originally came out as a bonus track in 2021 and then it's included on the Ephemera album by Kimber and Ryan. It's the same recording on both releases. In any case, let's have a listen to it now. Here is Kimber and Ryan with, it's been a bit of an endless introduction. Here is finally The Endless Queue from Kimber and Ryan.

And on the Music in the Olympic program, that was, Kimber and Ryan from their Ephemera album of 2022. The song called The Endless Queue, Kimber Griffith and Ryan Griffith. Originally, as I mentioned before, issued at the end of 2021 as a bonus track on the Kimber Griffith Septet album Each Time the First Time. Basically that's the septet performing on that track, which was Kimber Griffith on vocals and Ryan Griffith on guitar and bass Mark Elton on drums, Sam Bates on trombone, Ben Gillespie, saxophone and flute, Gideon Brazil. Can't remember both. I don't think both those instruments are on the track. I'll have to listen to it again, obviously. And on trumpet, Adrian Perger, or Perger, P-E-R-G-E-R. Apologies, Adrian. So that was, originally a Kimber Griffith septet recording and also included on the Ephemera album of 2022, released under Kimber and Ryan. And you can find that on Bandcamp under Kimber Griffith. So basically under the Kimber Griffith Bandcamp page, you'll find Kimber and Ryan recordings as well as Kimber Griffith septet recordings. And the Kimber Griffith fronted bands also include this is septet. There's also the just trying to look it up now. There's Kimber Griffith septet as well as the, I thought she had another. Oh no, it's the Kimber Griffith septet released a couple of albums. We're now going to hear a track from one of Ryan Griffith's solo albums. One of the albums is the Ryan Griffith Trio, but the Aspects and Iterations album from 2018 is just under the name Ryan Griffith. We're going to hear a track from that called The Last Minute Waltz. And I'll let you know who else is playing on the track along with Ryan Griffith on guitar after we have a listen to it.

0: And on the Music in the Olympic program, you just heard from Ryan Griffith's Aspects and Iterations album from 2018 and the Ryan Griffith composition, The Last Minute Waltz. And along with Ryan Griffith on guitar, you heard on bass Mark Elton, who we also heard just a short while ago as part of the Kimber Griffith Septet, The Endless Queue. That track we just heard before, and also on the Last Minute Waltz that we just heard, on drums Aaron McCullough, MCCULOUGH. I must ask Ryan how to pronounce some the surname of some of his fellow musicians, and on Hammond organ Kim Kellart, KELAART. That was released. We can find that on Bandcamp under Ryan Griffith. Released in August of 2018, recorded and mixed, recorded live at Sounder Park Studios in Northcote. Aspects and Iterations from Ryan Griffith. Back with more, not only music in the Olympic, but in particular, ever since my guest, Numbskull Savant, left tonight's program, after being my guest live in the studio, I've been playing tracks from artists and bands from or who used to live in Hurstbridge in honour of today's Wattle Festival in Hurstbridge. So back with more, I guess, music in Hurstbridge or from Hurstbridge after these messages.
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And that was Keep Left from their self-titled debut album released in June 2023 with a song called Winter. I thought I'd play that one while it's technically still winter. Keep Left performed at Allwood House as part of today's Waddle Festival, though they didn't perform that song. We're now going to hear from Michael Camilleri, singer-songwriter from Hurstbridge. Didn't perform at today's Waddle Festival, but we're going to hear his song called The Green Wedge.

And on the Music in the Olympic program, that was Michael Camilleri, singer-songwriter from Hurstbridge with his song The Green Wedge. Up next, Robbie Gregg from his 1998 album Authentic and his song Al Saunders' Garage.

And from his 1998 album Authentic, that was Robbie Gregg with his song Al Saunders Garage. We're going to finish up the Music in the Olympic program for tonight on Wattle Day with Gary Hayes with from his 2004 album Heritage Songs of Hurstbridge and the Gary Hayes song Wattle Day Celebration.

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1: Can I help you, madam?
2: Oh, yeah, actually, I wouldn't mind buying a new moisturizer.
1: Certainly. This new cream here is great for women like yourself who are just starting to notice those first signs of aging. Little wrinkles around the eyes, laugh lines, although why we call them laugh lines, I've no idea. I think you're a good
2: man. I'm 25.
1: Too much sun means many young Australian women look much older than they really are. Seek a tan this summer and it's likely your skin will show signs of neglect. Wrinkles, premature aging and loss of elasticity that no beauty treatment could ever reverse. So be sun smart and slip, slop, slap every day.
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0: G'day, country music lovers. 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

0: late for work. I've got to get there on time. Another boss will kill me. Come on, come on, get out of the way. I'm going to be late. I know I shouldn't be speeding, but I don't care. I need to get to work fast. The boss will kill me if I don't.
1: 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It could be a pedestrian about to step out on the road or your own kid sitting in the car with you on the way to school. Speed is one of the main causes of crashes on Victorian roads. What are you doing right now that might lead to a serious or fatal accident? Ask yourself, is it really worth it?
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1: You know, I love my dad. 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Mum didn't get it. 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
1: The standard emergency warning signal has been adopted nationally to precede a warning of an emergency situation such as a fire, flood, or earthquake aftershock. 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
1: Hi, this is Brian Cadd for RAD, recording artists, actors and athletes against drink driving. 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I plan to catch a cab, or I go with a mate who'll stay off the drink and be the designated driver. It makes the road safer for me, and the next guy, and the guy next to him too.
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0: Good morning, I'm Lee Harrison. Australians with relatives missing after the Nepal floods are holding on to hope as the search for survivors continues. 42 Australians are among more than 2,000 people unaccounted for. Almost 700 people are confirmed dead. Save the Children Australia Chief Executive Matt Tinkler says the search for survivors is difficult.
1: Roads still remain blocked. Bridges have been washed away. We know that at least 69 schools, for example, in the flood-devastated regions have been completely destroyed. So the infrastructure that's required for people to live their lives has been obliterated by this terrible tragedy.
0: A 14-year-old girl's due to face court today, charged over a stabbing in North Queensland. She's accused of stabbing a 19-year-old woman at a business in Charters Towers. The woman is in hospital with no life-threatening injuries. Several people have been treated by paramedics after a house fire in Melbourne. Witnesses claim the fire at Diamond Creek was caused by a cat knocking a candle over. One person has been taken to hospital. Labor is facing a political fallout after losing the safe West Australian seat of Secret Harbour to One Nation in a by-election. Bianca Carboni reports.
2: Luke Hurtigan has made political history, securing One Nation's first lower house seat in WA. He won 39% of first preference votes, 15% more than Labor's Georgia Tree, and more than double those of Liberal's Ryan Robertson. Secret Harbour has been a safe Labor seat for decades, One Nation winning only 8% of the electorate's primary votes in the last state election only 18 months ago. But Luke Hurtigan says voters are now sick of Labor.
3: Confident from the beginning. I mean, the mood on the ground, the vibe was certainly there. I really believed the whole time that we were going to win.
2: Bianca Carboni reporting.
0: An investigation by the New South Wales Ombudsman has exposed critical failures in the state's child protection system. 1,600 reports involving unborn babies at risk have been closed due to staff shortages. The report found the Department of Communities and Justice closed the high-risk cases without assigning caseworkers or referring women to support services. The federal government has expanded the PBS subsidy to cover cancer immunotherapy drug Keytruda. From next month, eligible patients will see the treatment costs reduced to $25 per infusion. Oncologist Jenny Liu says doctors will also be able to prescribe the drug for rare and chemotherapy-resistant cancers.
4: It works by essentially removing the invisibility cloak and allows our immune system to better see, recognise and kill cancer.
0: And at least 37 people have died after a Russian drone strike on a warehouse in Kyiv triggered a second explosion. Ukrainian officials say the blast damaged nearby houses and an aged care facility. This is Air National News. Scott Pendlebury's manager says the departing Collingwood star has vast ambitions to make an on-field influence next year at the Gold Coast. The 38-year-old will sign a four-year deal at the Suns as a delisted free agent. If he decides he only has a single season of football left in him, he'll transition to the coaching component early, having made clear he's moved north to further his senior coaching aspirations. His manager, Anthony Pinozzo, was told News Corp he wants to make a difference on and off the field. The Eels have upset the Sharks to end round 26 of the NRL. Andrew Lucas reports.
5: Parramatta has ended Cronulla's top four hopes with a 38-18 victory in front of over 18,000 fans at CommBank Stadium. The Eels set the home crowd alight early with a 26-8 halftime lead, but the Sharks fought back to cut the margin to 8 points before a late double to Talon De Silva rounded out a big win. Earlier, Jacob Saifidi was sent off as the Knights were beaten 46-32 by the Warriors in New Zealand. Andrew Lucas at CommBank Stadium.
0: And Australia's Boomers have beaten Jordan by 33 points in their second World Cup qualifier in the Philippines. It follows their drubbing of Syria last Friday. Australian Independent Radio News.
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1: Good morning, I'm Lee Harrison. More than 280 foreign nationals have now been rescued or located in Nepal, 5 days since the region near Tibet was devastated by flash flooding. Hundreds of others, including 42 Australians, remain unaccounted for, and the death toll has climbed to close to 800. Nepal's Prime Minister says rescue efforts are intensifying for those trapped in tunnels at a hydro power site. This man says families are struggling to get information about their loved ones.
2: There is no information on how many people are still alive there or what state they are in. There is no credible information. All they tell us is that rescue is continuing.
1: That translation courtesy of the BBC. Australia will send an extra $3 million in aid to Nepal. Much of the funding will go towards emergency hygiene kits and solar lighting solutions. The Australian Air Force will also deliver new assistance over the coming days. Two new opinion polls show support for Labor and One Nation remains neck and neck. Michael Packey reports.
3: One Nation has sent shockwaves through Labor ranks after the minor party snatched its first lower house seat in the West Australian Parliament, winning the Secret Harbour by-election. The victory prompted leader Pauline Hanson to declare there is no longer such thing as a safe seat. Prime Minister Anthony Albanese hit back, declaring One Nation dangerous and dishonest. The latest news poll and Redbridge survey both show core support for Labor on 29%. One Nation has 30% of the primary vote in news poll and 28 in Redbridge. Michael Packey reporting.
1: The Defence Minister will travel to the US to advance a $21 billion deal to boost Australia's stake in AI development. Richard Miles says the technology will one day operate submarines and aircraft. Mr. Miles will also meet with the defence secretaries of the US and UK to discuss the AUKUS pact. Meanwhile, the Prime Minister will attend a summit of Pacific nations, despite several other key leaders pulling out. Anthony Albanese will fly out today to attend the Pacific Islands Forum, saying Australia has a duty to help the region thrive. We're being warned of the risks of accepting cash settlements on home insurance claims. According to ASIC, Australians with badly damaged homes from natural disasters are more frequently taking cash payments as a way of resolving insurance claims. But Commissioner Alan Kirkland says it's leaving homeowners exposed to more risk, responsibility, and potentially more costs.
4: But what that means is that you're then on the hook for finding quotes and organising repairs rather than the insurer doing it for you. So if you're offered a cash settlement and you've got any doubts about whether it's fair, we encourage you to challenge the amount and complain to your insurer.
1: And boxing legend Tony Mundine has died at the age of 75. Mundine retired from professional boxing in 1984 and was the only Australian boxer to compete professionally in four weight divisions. This is Air National News. The New Zealand Warriors have moved into pole position for the NRL Minor Premiership with a 46-32 victory over Newcastle. Meanwhile, the Eels have upset the Sharks 38-18, derailing Cronulla's hunt for a top-four finish. Parramatta coach Jason Riles says it was pleasing to see his players execute their opportunities.
5: Paul Giddy set the tone with getting to the right part of the field, which we planned to do, and he obviously got a bit of joy there early and set the tone for us. So you plan to start like that every week and you hope that it goes like that.
1: In the AFL, the Hawks believe they're ready for the huge challenge of facing the Dockers in Perth. The minor premiers are 12-0 at Perth Stadium, heading into Thursday's qualifying final against the Hawks. Hawks defender Jarman Impey says they've had the perfect preparation, having played there in the final round of the season, enjoying a big win over West Coast. Novak Djokovic says it's a dream to be playing in his 20th US Open just underway. The 24-time Grand Slam winner says it's a special milestone.
6: Longevity was always one of the goals when I was younger, you know, trying to have long career, trying to have more shots at Grand Slams and stay healthy long enough so that I can, you know, perform for as many years as possible.
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0: Good morning, I'm Lee Harrison. Australia will deliver additional aid to Nepal as the country seeks to recover from catastrophic flooding. Nelson Scott is in Kathmandu.
1: The federal government is committing an extra $3 million in humanitarian assistance to help Nepal rebuild entire towns left in ruins amid immense challenges on the ground. The relief brings Australia's total support package to $8 million as thousands of people are still missing from all over the world. A large portion of the aid will supply urgent hygiene kits and solar lighting at the request of the Nepali government. The Australian Air Force will deliver the first of the supplies in the coming days. The assistance follows the arrival of 12 Australian response personnel who are already working on the ground.
0: Two new opinion polls show similar support for One Nation and Labor nationally amid the fallout from the Secret Harbour by-election in Western Australia. News Poll and Redbridge both have Labor with a national primary vote of 29%. News Poll gives One Nation the edge with primary support at 30%, while Redbridge has the Pauline Hanson-led party on 28%. Political consultant and commentator Terry Barnes says the result in WA shows that Labor voters are also willing to use the minor party to express their concerns.
2: I think you've got to actually be careful how you interpret Secret Harbour, to be honest with you, in terms of, look, it's a government there with a stonking majority, an overwhelming majority. This is not going to threaten its existence. Midterm, it's the time that people send messages.
0: The federal government has announced new identity protection measures to help Australians in the fight against cybercrime. ID Lock will be available through MyGov next year, letting people block compromised identity credentials from being used for verification. A small number of people will have early access later this year. Queensland is putting the brakes on e-bike and e-scooter riders as the next phase of reforms rolls out. Lachlan Gray reports.
3: From today, unsupervised e-bike and e-scooter users will need to be at least 16 years of age and will be required to hold a minimum learner driver's licence to ride. Parents of children caught breaking the laws will face fines. It's the latest measure to roll out as part of a crackdown which began on July 1, when police were given the powers to seize illegal devices and to randomly breath test riders. Already, almost 400 illegal e-bikes and e-scooters have been taken off the streets, and over 1,700 traffic infringement notices have been issued. Lachlan Gray, Brisbane.
0: In other news, the tax office is chasing the owners of 6,000 investment properties who could owe tens of thousands of dollars in capital gains tax. The discrepancies have been uncovered by ATO technology used to cross-reference information lodged in tax returns. And Australian boxing great Tony Mundine has died aged 75 after a heart attack. He had 80 career wins with 64 of them knockouts before retiring in 1984 and coaching his son, Anthony. This is Air National News. Tennis and the actions commenced at Flushing Meadows. Paul Walsh reports.
4: It's been a disappointing start for the Aussies on day one of the US Tennis Open, with Storm Hunter going down to Marta Kostyuk in straight sets, Talia Gibson pushing Donna Vekic to three sets with the Croatian winning 6-2, 4-6, 6-3, while Adam Walton found the going tough against Wu Ji Bing from China, also going down in straight sets. Still to take to the courts today, Kimberly Birrell, Alexander Vukic and Talia Preston. In the evening session, Venus Williams will take on Sophia Kennan, with neither woman having much success in the early rounds of slams of late, while Novak Djokovic will start his campaign for his fifth US Open title.
5: The opening matches are always quite challenging, so I hopefully can overcome, you know, the first hurdle and build from there.
4: Paul Walsh for Air Sport.
0: Carlton's looking to continue its resurgence under Josh Fraser in Friday's elimination final against Geelong. The Blues have won four of their past five against the Cats. Defender Lockie Cowan says he's hoping the big crowd can push them over the line.
6: The energy hasn't faded all year, even when we didn't have the best of the run to start the year. The energy inside the four walls when was coming off them losses was still good, and I think we've built from there.
0: And in the NRL, the Cronulla Sharks' top four hopes have been crushed by the Parramatta Eels, going down 38-18. Australian Independent Radio News.
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3: This is your captain speaking. 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I just got a video of my son with our dog. Look at that.
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0: Good morning, I'm Lee Harrison. The death toll from the Nepal flood disaster is nearing 800, with thousands of people still unaccounted for. 43 Australians are now among those missing. More than 280 foreign nationals have been rescued or located so far. The Nepali government says rescue efforts are intensifying for those trapped in tunnels at a hydro power site. Tunnelling expert Arnold Dix is assisting and says it's a complex operation.
1: There's 27 sites and I'm focused then on one particular site to try and work out how we'll get in and rescue any people if they're alive in there.
0: Meanwhile, the Australian Air Force will deliver an extra $3 million in aid to Nepal within the coming days. The assistance will include emergency hygiene kits and solar lighting solutions. Two new opinion polls show confusion over migration policy have failed to dent support for One Nation. Michael Paggy reports.
2: Over the past week, One Nation stumbled over its signature migration policy, with confusion over exactly how many people it would allow into the country. Despite this, the latest news poll and Redbridge survey both show support for One Nation and the Labor government essentially remains neck and neck, with news poll giving the Pauline Hanson-led party 30% of the primary vote and Labor 29%. Redbridge also has Labor on 29% and One Nation on 28%. Senator Hanson sent shockwaves through Labor ranks after One Nation snatched its safe West Australian seat of Secret Harbour in Saturday's state by-election. Michael Packey reporting.
0: Older Australians eager to settle into retirement living are finding themselves in a lengthy queue. A Retirement Living Council census shows almost 27,000 people registered to join Retirement Village waitlists in 2025. Executive Director Daniel Gannon says demand is surging ahead of supply.
3: There's about 2 million people over the age of 75, and this cohort will grow to 3.7 million by 2040. And there's just too much red tape that gets in the way of building more age-friendly homes. There are too many local governments that get in the way, too much congestion in the pipeline, but we're also seeing massive problems with construction costs.
0: In other news, US forces say they've carried out strikes on two Iranian launches. The military action is the first in more than a month. From today, Queensland e-bike and e-scooter riders will have to be 16 years of age and hold a valid driver's licence. Those without will still have to be supervised by an adult. Parents of children caught breaking the laws face fines. And the Australian boxing community is mourning the death of Tony Mundine, aged 75. Tony, the father of Anthony Mundine, was the first Australian to fight in four different weight divisions. This is Air National News. Scott Pendlebury's manager says the departing Collingwood star has vast ambitions to make an on-field influence next year at the Gold Coast. The 38-year-old will sign a four-year deal at the Suns as a delisted free agent. If he decides he only has a single season of football left in him, he'll transition to the coaching component early, having made clear he's moved north to further his senior coaching aspirations. His manager, Anthony Pinozzo, was told News Corp he wants to make a difference on and off the field. The Eels have upset the Sharks to end round 26 of the NRL. Andrew Lucas reports.
4: Parramatta has ended Cronulla's top four hopes with a 38-18 victory in front of over 18,000 fans at CommBank Stadium. The Eels set the home crowd alight early with a 26-8 halftime lead, but the Sharks fought back to cut the margin to 8 points before a late double to Talon De Silva rounded out a big win. Earlier, Jacob Saifidi was sent off as the Knights were beaten 46-32 by the Warriors in New Zealand. Andrew Lucas at CommBank Stadium.
0: And Australia's Boomers have beaten Jordan by 33 points in their second World Cup qualifier in the Philippines. It follows their drubbing of Syria last Friday. Australian Independent Radio News.
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Yes, one perfect day. The first chart success for the Little Heroes, reaching number 12 in 1982. Welcome to Prime Rock. You're with Greg Hayward, and over the next 3 hours, you'll be listening to some of the best rock and blues from Australia and around the world. And as usual, there's also a couple of interesting segments for you. This hour, I'll be playing cover versions of songs where the cover's actually more recognised than the original artist version. In the second hour, the batch of new Aussie rock releases. And in the final hour, Prime Rock Classics. Today, a tribute to one of the world's best and most enduring rock and roll bands, the Rolling Stones. But before we get onto that, here's the first release after the band changed their name from Flowers to Icehouse. Reached top 10 in Australia in 1981, this is Love in Motion.

A fantastic version of Alice Cooper's Only Women Bleed by an artist from Queensland's Darling Downs. He calls himself The Recluse, but his collaborations released under the project could do better. Okay, so today's Prime Rock Focus segment we'll be looking at and playing songs that you may have assumed were written by the bands that we recognise. But all the next group of songs are re-releases or covers of songs written by others. First in today's segments from one of the giants of the 70s, Led Zeppelin, with Dazed and Confused. Originally written by folk singer Jake Holmes, who played it in 1967 on a tour with the Yardbirds, who, at the time, featured a young Jimmy Page on guitar. Now, Jimmy liked the song, so he decided to add it to future Yardbirds sets and took it with him to Led Zeppelin when they first got together in the recording studio. After the success of the Led Zeppelin release, Jake wanted his slice of the pie, so Jimmy Page and Jake Holmes came to an agreement, and you'll now see the song attributed to Jimmy Page as inspired by Jake Holmes.

Yeah, when I think of Hey Joe, I think of Jimi Hendrix, but was surprised to find out that he didn't write that song. It was originally registered in the US by Billy Roberts in 1962. A young Jimi Hendrix played that version for his first time at the Encore at Woodstock in 69. American rockabilly singer-songwriter Moon Martin wrote and recorded Bad Case of Loving You in 1978. One year later, in 1979, this worldwide smash version was released by Robert Palmer.

0: Yes, Robert Palmer and Bad Case of Loving You.
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2: I don't wear a hat at work. 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
0: Coming up now is a song that's hard to recognise as anyone's but Janis Joplin's. But Me and Bobby McGee was written by Chris Christopherson and originally released by Roger Miller in 1969. Janis recorded her version in October 1971. And it wasn't released as a single until after her death and reached number one pretty much everywhere when it did. Turned out to be the only number one for Janis Joplin.
8: Busted flat in Baton Rouge, waiting for a train.

I Heard It Through the Grapevine was a chart topper for Marvin Gaye in 1968, but was reworked into that 11-minute blues epic by Creedence Clearwater Revival for their Cosmos Factory album in 1973. You listen to Greg Haywood and Prime Rock, and coming up now is the original and Mighty Choir Boys from their debut self-titled album from 1983. This is Never Gonna Die.

That's I Think I Knew from the Hypnagogue, latest album from the original post-punk indie Aussie band The Church. Next, to finish up the hour, The Beatles and Get Back, the lead track from the Let It Be album, their last recorded album. I'll be back with today's new Aussie rock after the news.

0: I'm Alan Baskin. The number of Australians missing in Nepal and Tibet has increased to 43. As search efforts intensify 5 days after deadly flash flooding. More than 280 foreign nationals have now been rescued or located, while close to 800 people have now been confirmed dead. Many families are expressing their sadness and frustration as they wait for any news or answers about the fate of their loved ones. Reporter Nelson Scott is in Kathmandu. He says he spoke to the loved ones of one missing Australian who are doing what they can.
1: So they put their photo up in just hoping for something, and they told me just the issue is just that they can't get any info, and you don't really know how to feel when you don't know the information. So people are just waiting in hope.
0: Western Australia's Liberal leader says the political landscape is changing after One Nation's win in the weekend's Secret Harbour by-election. One Nation's Luke Hurtigan has secured the party's first lower house seat in WA, snatching the once very safe Labor seat. Basil Zempler says despite the Liberals' primary vote falling to just 17%, he is confident about the future of his party.
2: The political environment now is not as it always was. And if you stand still, well, you can cease to be relevant. And if the game has changed, that means the way you win the game has also changed. I'm very, very conscious of that. My job as WA Liberal leader is to put the WA Liberal team in the best position for electoral success.
0: The AFL is under pressure to act quickly and decisively and keep trans and gender diverse players out of women's footy. The league's facing criticism after approving a biological male to play in South Australia's Women's Footy League, forcing game cancellations, walkouts and protests. Player agent and concussion campaigner Peter Jess says there is a terrible risk of injury.
3: Correct, it is, and that's already happened. You have a person who is 90 kg, 6'3", playing in the women's comp in South Australia. There's already been a couple of issues where the outcomes for the girls haven't been good.
0: America says it's carried out strikes on two Iranian missile launching facilities. The military action on Iran's Larak Islands is the first in more than a month. A luxury car is among more than $5 million worth of assets which have been seized from a Chinese crime syndicate based in Sydney. Border Force officials will allege the syndicate was importing and distributing illegal tobacco products. A popular Bali restaurant has been destroyed by fire, forcing holidaymakers to flee. Reports and videos of the blaze at Che Gado Gado in Seminyak began circulating on social media last night, with witnesses describing scenes of panic as diners took shelter on the beach.
4: Gado Gado! Dear God! What? It's gone. It's gone.
0: There are no reports of serious injuries at this stage. The cause of the fire is unconfirmed. The Australian dollar is buying 71.56 US cents. This is AIR National News. Fremantle is undefeated in Perth this year, but Hawthorn insists it is ready for its Thursday night AFL qualifying final. The Dockers have won 8 of their past 9 matches against the Hawks. Hawks defender Jarman Impey says the Hawks are upbeats.
5: And I feel like we're just in a really good place, and holistically, we've got a good team, and the goal was to finish top 4, and we have.
0: In NRL, the Cronulla Sharks' top 4 push is over after an upset 38-18 loss to the Eels in Parramatta. It's their third loss in their past 4 games and locks in a 5th place finish with 1 game left before the finals. The US